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2: Hi, everyone. Skies will be clear tonight as temperatures cool into the mid-70s. Tomorrow for Wednesday, it is going to be incredibly hot. We'll have sunshine with a high of 100 degrees. Not much of a change on Thursday. In fact, Thursday and Friday will both be sunny. Highs both days, 99. On Saturday, sunshine and upper 90s. Still pretty hot on Sunday, but we'll bring in a slight chance of a shower or thunderstorm through the afternoon. From the Arkansas Now Weather Center, I'm meteorologist Laura Huckabee.

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2: Hi, everyone. Skies will be clear tonight as temperatures cool into the mid-70s. Tomorrow for Wednesday, it is going to be incredibly hot. We'll have sunshine with a high of 100 degrees. Not much of a change on Thursday. In fact, Thursday and Friday will both be sunny. Highs both days, 99. On Saturday, sunshine and upper 90s. Still pretty hot on Sunday, but we'll bring in a slight chance of a shower or thunderstorm through the afternoon. From the Arkansas Now Weather Center, I'm meteorologist Laura Huckabee.

When you break up after 7 months. And yeah, I know you really liked her, and it

0: Locally owned since 1956. EAB, East Arkansas Broadcasters. 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
1: U.S. Attorney General Todd Blanche is saying President Trump has every right to criticize the justices sitting on the U.S. Supreme Court. This after the High Court shot down Trump's appeal to restrict mail-in voting, and the president taking to social media saying the conservative justices who opposed him were not the people I interviewed.
2: He has every right, and indeed, he should communicate his concerns with the Supreme Court whenever he has them.
1: Blanche gave a White House press briefing in the Rose Garden today. He says the DOJ will abide by the Supreme Court's decision. The Federal Reserve is widely expected to raise interest rates tomorrow, which would mark the first time the Fed has raised rates in more than 3 years. Analysts project the central bank will rate hikes by a quarter percentage point. This after the most recent data from the Consumer Price Index showing annual inflation still well above the central bank's 2% target. The board of directors at Washington's Kennedy Center has voted to shut down the Performing Arts Center. Here's Wendy Swanson.
3: In a draft resolution, the board said the center will be closed for 2 years. They cited a dire financial situation and issues to the building structure. It comes after a judge blocked the Kennedy Center from putting President Trump's name back on the building. Judge Christopher Cooper wrote, defendants cannot install memorials for President Trump or anyone or anything else at the Kennedy Center without Congress's blessing.
1: Polls are closed in Delaware, that state holding the last of the primary elections ahead of the midterms on November 3rd. There are House and Senate races, the most notable being Democratic Senator Chris Coons facing three primary challengers in his bid for a third term. A Democratic-led effort to impeach President Trump has been voted down in the House. A resolution was led by Democratic Congressman Al Green of Texas. The vote was 232 to 147. 46 Democrats declined to take a position, including Minority Leader Hakeem Jeffries. I'm Scott Carr. President Trump is claiming that a plot by Democrats was behind a 2024 attempt on his life. The president posted to social media that Biden's FBI didn't do what they should have with respect to the lunatic who shot me in Butler, Pennsylvania, calling it a Democrat plot to get me out of the election that failed. Gas prices nationwide have been moving higher, and especially in Florida. Gas Buddy's Patrick DeHaan says right now oil prices and diesel prices are higher, and he's predicting the cost of both will move higher this week.
4: I'd probably find a sub-$4 station and fill up because there's a lot on the radar right now.
1: He says prices could potentially jump to at least $4.29 a gallon, with diesel continuing to surpass today's AAA record high of $6.32 a gallon.
4: And that's because these ongoing escalations may cause a bit of a knee-jerk increase here soon.
1: DeHaan says gas prices are being directly affected by the conflict between the U.S. and Iran, fighting for control of the Strait of Hormuz and the Red Sea, and attacks on the Saudi east-west pipeline. U.S. military officials are saying they've now deployed weapons into space. Matt Mattinson has details.
5: Air Force Secretary Troy Mink said Monday that the U.S. has on-orbit space control weapons that are capable of defending American forces. He added that they continue to ensure they remain ready to meet the challenges of evolving threats. This is the first public acknowledgement of such capabilities in orbit. Mink did not go into detail on the specifics of the weapons. It's also unclear when the weapons were put into orbit. This comes as U.S. military officials have warned about countries like Russia and China developing and testing offensive space capabilities.
1: Pennsylvania has now reported its fourth measles-related death of 2026, marking the most measles deaths in 1 year in the U.S. since 1992. There were three recorded deaths from measles in all of the United States in all of last year. I'm Scott Carr.
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8: Hi, everyone. Skies will be clear tonight as temperatures cool into the mid-70s. Tomorrow for Wednesday, it is going to be incredibly hot. We'll have sunshine with a high of 100 degrees. Not much of a change on Thursday. In fact, Thursday and Friday will both be sunny. Highs both days, 99. On Saturday, sunshine and upper 90s. Still pretty hot on Sunday, but we'll bring in a slight chance of a shower or thunderstorm through the afternoon. From the Arkansas Now Weather Center, I'm meteorologist Laura Huckabee.

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2: Hi, everyone. Skies will be clear tonight as temperatures cool into the mid-70s. Tomorrow for Wednesday, it is going to be incredibly hot. We'll have sunshine with a high of 100 degrees. Not much of a change on Thursday. In fact, Thursday and Friday will both be sunny. Highs both days, 99. On Saturday, sunshine and upper 90s. Still pretty hot on Sunday, but we'll bring in a slight chance of a shower or thunderstorm through the afternoon. From the Arkansas Now Weather Center, I'm meteorologist Laura Huckabee.

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1: 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And she said, "You're not gonna do this anymore."

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2: Hi, everyone. Skies will be clear tonight as temperatures cool into the mid-70s. Tomorrow for Wednesday, it is going to be incredibly hot. We'll have sunshine with a high of 100 degrees. Not much of a change on Thursday. In fact, Thursday and Friday will both be sunny. Highs both days, 99. On Saturday, sunshine and upper 90s. Still pretty hot on Sunday, but we'll bring in a slight chance of a shower or thunderstorm through the afternoon. From the Arkansas Now Weather Center, I'm meteorologist Laura Huckabee.

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It's been dry, but they're calling for rain, and everything's the same old same.

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1: U.S. lawmakers on both sides of the aisle continue to try to push for the Trump administration to take action on the rapid growth of artificial intelligence. The Republican Speaker of the House, Mike Johnson, has announced President Trump plans to unite artificial intelligence leaders at the White House within the next week. This after President Trump posted that recent fears over the development of AI is a political hoax. This as we hear from Jennifer Kuiper, the head of the AI research company Anthropic. Dario Amodei has been giving a keynote speech at Salesforce's annual Dreamforce conference in San Francisco.
2: Amodei's appearance comes days after he called for the AI industry to slow the pace of development to allow safety measures to catch up. When asked about it, he used an analogy regarding safety records in the auto industry and advising against the blame game, saying instead,
3: let's look at everything and we can always be better. Let's make our practices better. Let's recommit to transparency. Let's invest more in safety. Then let's organize the rest of the industry and say, what can we do to set standards for everyone?
2: President Trump has pushed back on calls to slow AI development. I'm Jennifer Kuiper.
1: A showdown over absentee voting's hit a brick wall ahead of the midterm elections. After the Supreme Court stepped in this week to stop an emergency push for the post office to put in place rule changes by President Trump, calling for specialized envelopes, individual voter barcodes, and uploading data to a federal portal. 12 states had teamed up to defend Trump's directive. Trump has been blasting the high court for the decision on social media today, accusing the justices of being bullied and cajoled by the radical left into making decisions, he writes, that have set America back at least 100 years. The last state to hold primaries in this election season is Delaware. NBC News is now projecting Senator Chris Coons will win Delaware's Democratic primary for Senate, defeating three challengers in a bid for a third full term. Now Coons will face Republican Michael Katz in the general election. I'm Scott Carr. Professional sports leagues in North America and their players' unions are teaming up to fight against harassment related to gambling. Matt Mattinson explains.
4: They released a statement Tuesday urging 35 states and the District of Columbia to enact sports betting bans for people who threaten athletes. In a letter to those gaming regulators, the leagues and unions said threats over lost wagers crosses a bright ethical and criminal line. Ohio, West Virginia, Wyoming, and Louisiana already have blacklists that keep such individuals out of sportsbooks and mobile apps. I'm Matt Mattinson.
1: California Governor Gavin Newsom has signed a package of new laws aimed at strengthening that state's long-term wildfire recovery efforts. We get more from Sharon Reardon.
5: The legislation creates the nation's first enforceable standards for testing and cleaning up hazardous wildfire smoke contamination. It also requires insurance companies to cover qualifying smoke damage testing, remediation, and restoration. Newsom signed the measures in Altadena on Tuesday, meeting with fire survivors, advocates, and lawmakers who helped craft the laws following the Eaton and Palisades fires. California's Department of Insurance says more than 13,000 of the roughly 40,000 insurance claims from those fires involved smoke damage to homes that did not burn.
1: Prosecutors in Los Angeles County say they will not seek the death penalty in the case against Nick Reiner, who's accused of stabbing to death his parents, filmmaker Rob Reiner and Michelle Reiner. At a news conference Tuesday, L.A. County D.A. Nathan Hochman announced the decision, saying he'd spoken with the Reiner family and considered mitigating and aggravating factors in the case. Nick Reiner has pled not guilty and faces life in prison without parole if convicted. Quarterback for the Texas Longhorns, Arch Manning, apologized today on social media for what he calls his insensitive reaction Monday to an AI video that showed head coach Steve Sarkisian slapping ESPN reporter Holly Rowe. Manning had called the clip hilarious Monday, leading to widespread backlash. I'm Scott Carr.
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7: Hi, everyone. Skies will be clear tonight as temperatures cool into the mid-70s. Tomorrow for Wednesday, it is going to be incredibly hot. We'll have sunshine with a high of 100 degrees. Not much of a change on Thursday. In fact, Thursday and Friday will both be sunny. Highs both days, 99. On Saturday, sunshine and upper 90s. Still pretty hot on Sunday, but we'll bring in a slight chance of a shower or thunderstorm through the afternoon. From the Arkansas Now Weather Center, I'm meteorologist Laura Huckabee.

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3: Hi, everyone. Skies will be clear tonight as temperatures cool into the mid-70s. Tomorrow for Wednesday, it is going to be incredibly hot. We'll have sunshine with a high of 100.

100 degrees. Not much of a change on Thursday. In fact, Thursday and Friday will both be sunny. Highs both days, 99. On Saturday, sunshine and upper 90s. Still pretty hot on Sunday, but we'll bring in a slight chance of a shower or thunderstorm through the afternoon. From the Arkansas Now Weather Center, I'm meteorologist Laura Huckabee.

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2: Hi, everyone. Skies will be clear tonight as temperatures cool into the mid-70s. Tomorrow for Wednesday, it is going to be incredibly hot. We'll have sunshine with a high of 100 degrees. Not much of a change on Thursday. In fact, Thursday and Friday will both be sunny. Highs both days, 99. On Saturday, sunshine and upper 90s. Still pretty hot on Sunday, but we'll bring in a slight chance of a shower or thunderstorm through the afternoon. From the Arkansas Now Weather Center, I'm meteorologist Laura Huckabee.

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8: Hi, everyone. Skies will be clear tonight as temperatures cool into the mid-70s. Tomorrow for Wednesday, it is going to be incredibly hot. We'll have sunshine with a high of 100 degrees. Not much of a change on Thursday. In fact, Thursday and Friday will both be sunny. Highs both days, 99. On Saturday, sunshine and upper 90s. Still pretty hot on Sunday, but we'll bring in a slight chance of a shower or thunderstorm through the afternoon. From the Arkansas Now Weather Center, I'm meteorologist Laura Huckabee.

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2: Hi, everyone. Skies will be clear tonight as temperatures cool into the mid-70s. Tomorrow for Wednesday, it is going to be incredibly hot. We'll have sunshine with a high of 100 degrees. Not much of a change on Thursday. In fact, Thursday and Friday will both be sunny. Highs both days, 99. On Saturday, sunshine and upper 90s. Still pretty hot on Sunday, but we'll bring in a slight chance of a shower or thunderstorm through the afternoon. From the Arkansas Now Weather Center, I'm meteorologist Laura Huckabee.

The stripe was white, it was 18 feet from the bow to the stern light. Second hand from a dealer in Atlanta, I rode up with Daddy when he went there to get her.

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2: Hi, everyone. Skies will be clear tonight as temperatures cool into the mid-70s. Tomorrow for Wednesday, it is going to be incredibly hot. We'll have sunshine with a high of 100 degrees. Not much of a change on Thursday. In fact, Thursday and Friday will both be sunny. Highs both days, 99. On Saturday, sunshine and upper 90s. Still pretty hot on Sunday, but we'll bring in a slight chance of a shower or thunderstorm through the afternoon. From the Arkansas Now Weather Center, I'm meteorologist Laura Huckabee.

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2: Hi, everyone. Skies will be clear tonight as temperatures cool into the mid-70s. Tomorrow for Wednesday, it is going to be incredibly hot. We'll have sunshine with a high of 100 degrees. Not much of a change on Thursday. In fact, Thursday and Friday will both be sunny. Highs both days, 99. On Saturday, sunshine and upper 90s. Still pretty hot on Sunday, but we'll bring in a slight chance of a shower or thunderstorm through the afternoon. From the Arkansas Now Weather Center, I'm meteorologist Laura Huckabee.

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1: Hi, everyone. Skies will be clear tonight as temperatures cool into the mid-70s. Tomorrow for Wednesday, it is going to be incredibly hot. We'll have sunshine with a high of 100 degrees. Not much of a change on Thursday. In fact, Thursday and Friday will both be sunny. Highs both days, 99. On Saturday, sunshine and upper 90s. Still pretty hot on Sunday, but we'll bring in a slight chance of a shower or thunderstorm through the afternoon. From the Arkansas Now Weather Center, I'm meteorologist Laura Huckabee.

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1: Hi, everyone. Skies will be clear tonight as temperatures cool into the mid-70s. Tomorrow for Wednesday, it is going to be incredibly hot. We'll have sunshine with a high of 100 degrees. Not much of a change on Thursday. In fact, Thursday and Friday will both be sunny. Highs both days, 99. On Saturday, sunshine and upper 90s. Still pretty hot on Sunday, but we'll bring in a slight chance of a shower or thunderstorm through the afternoon. From the Arkansas Now Weather Center, I'm meteorologist Laura Huckabee.

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1: U.S. Attorney General Todd Blanche is saying President Trump has every right to criticize the justices sitting on the U.S. Supreme Court. This after the High Court shot down Trump's appeal to restrict mail-in voting, and the president taking to social media saying the conservative justices who opposed him were not the people I interviewed.
2: He has every right, and indeed, he should communicate his concerns with the Supreme Court whenever he has them.
1: Blanche gave a White House press briefing in the Rose Garden today. He says the DOJ will abide by the Supreme Court's decision. The Federal Reserve is widely expected to raise interest rates tomorrow, which would mark the first time the Fed has raised rates in more than 3 years. Analysts project the central bank will rate hikes by a quarter percentage point. This after the most recent data from the Consumer Price Index showing annual inflation still well above the central bank's 2% target. The board of directors at Washington's Kennedy Center has voted to shut down the Performing Arts Center. Here's Wendy Swanson.
3: In a draft resolution, the board said the center will be closed for 2 years. They cited a dire financial situation and issues to the building structure. It comes after a judge blocked the Kennedy Center from putting President Trump's name back on the building. Judge Christopher Cooper wrote, defendants cannot install memorials for President Trump or anyone or anything else at the Kennedy Center without Congress's blessing.
1: The last state to hold primaries in this election season is Delaware. NBC News is now projecting Senator Chris Coons will win Delaware's Democratic primary for Senate, defeating three challengers in a bid for a third full term. Now Coons will face Republican Michael Katz in the general election. A Democratic-led effort to impeach President Trump has been voted down in the House. A resolution was led by Democratic Congressman Al Green of Texas. The vote was 232 to 147. 46 Democrats declined to take a position, including Minority Leader Hakeem Jeffries. I'm Scott Carr. Some Democratic leaders in Congress are warning against AI companies policing themselves, saying Congress needs to act. This after former researcher with the AI company Anthropic, Jacob Coxon, told CBS the future of artificial intelligence doesn't look that different from, say, Terminator or science fiction films, adding AI systems certainly would be smart enough to kill humans. Some top House Democrats are saying AI companies cannot be trusted to regulate themselves. Officials in Texas are saying it's been a long, hot summer there, with state energy regulators saying it's been a record breaker.
4: This summer, we did set 21 new peak records. Two of them were all-time demand records.
1: And Pablo Vegas, who heads the Electric Reliability Council, says that's without the added load from data centers that are now lining up to join that state's power grid.
4: Routinely, we are operating at demand levels that would have been exceptional just a few years ago.
1: He says there's plenty of power now, but that will not always be the case. Police in Moscow, Idaho, are saying the release of unredacted photos of the University of Idaho student murders would be unconscionable. Brad Ford has more.
5: In 2022, four students were killed in off-campus housing. Brian Koberger pleaded guilty to the killings. Officials say they were told about a potential release of unredacted crime scene photos to journalists and social media commentators from an unknown source. A judge previously issued a permanent ban on the city of Moscow from releasing photos or video of the crime scene without strong redactions. I'm Brad Ford.
1: More musical artists are stepping away from Ed Sheeran's Loop Tour after the removal of fellow opener rapper Macklemore. The Irish group Beaga, the singer-songwriter Phineas, Aaron Rowe, and Lucas Graham have all announced they will no longer perform on the tour. This after Macklemore voiced support for Palestine during performances at New Jersey's MetLife Stadium earlier this month, leading to his dismissal from the tour lineup. I'm Scott Carr.
6: Hi, everyone. Skies will be clear tonight as temperatures cool into the mid-70s. Tomorrow for Wednesday, it is going to be incredibly hot. We'll have sunshine with a high of 100 degrees. Not much of a change on Thursday. In fact, Thursday and Friday will both be sunny. Highs both days, 99. On Saturday, sunshine and upper 90s. Still pretty hot on Sunday, but we'll bring in a slight chance of a shower or thunderstorm through the afternoon. From the Arkansas Now Weather Center, I'm meteorologist Laura Huckabee.

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1: Hi, everyone. Skies will be clear tonight as temperatures cool into the mid-70s. Tomorrow for Wednesday, it is going to be incredibly hot. We'll have sunshine with a high of 100 degrees. Not much of a change on Thursday. In fact, Thursday and Friday will both be sunny. Highs both days, 99. On Saturday, sunshine and upper 90s. Still pretty hot on Sunday, but we'll bring in a slight chance of a shower or thunderstorm through the afternoon. From the Arkansas Now Weather Center, I'm meteorologist Laura Huckabee.

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1: Hi, everyone. Skies will be clear tonight as temperatures cool into the mid-70s. Tomorrow for Wednesday, it is going to be incredibly hot. We'll have sunshine with a high of 100 degrees. Not much of a change on Thursday. In fact, Thursday and Friday will both be sunny. Highs both days, 99. On Saturday, sunshine and upper 90s. Still pretty hot on Sunday, but we'll bring in a slight chance of a shower or thunderstorm through the afternoon. From the Arkansas Now Weather Center, I'm meteorologist Laura Huckabee.

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1: U.S. Attorney General Todd Blanche is saying President Trump has every right to criticize the justices sitting on the U.S. Supreme Court. This after the high court shot down Trump's appeal to restrict mail-in voting, and the president taking to social media saying the conservative justices who opposed him were not the people I interviewed.
2: He has every right, and indeed he should communicate his concerns with the Supreme Court whenever he has them.
1: Blanche gave a White House press briefing in the Rose Garden today. He says the DOJ will abide by the Supreme Court's decision. The Federal Reserve is widely expected to raise interest rates tomorrow, which would mark the first time the Fed has raised rates in more than 3 years. Analysts project the central bank will rate hikes by a quarter percentage point. This after the most recent data from the Consumer Price Index showing annual inflation still well above the central bank's 2% target. The board of directors at Washington's Kennedy Center has voted to shut down the Performing Arts Center. Here's Wendy Swanson.
3: In a draft resolution, the board said the center will be closed for 2 years. They cited a dire financial situation and issues to the building structure. It comes after a judge blocked the Kennedy Center from putting President Trump's name back on the building. Judge Christopher Cooper wrote, "Defendants cannot install memorials for President Trump or anyone or anything else at the Kennedy Center without Congress's blessing."
1: The last state to hold primaries in this election season is Delaware. NBC News is now projecting Senator Chris Coons will win Delaware's Democratic primary for Senate, defeating three challengers in a bid for a third full term. Now Coons will face Republican Michael Katz in the general election. A Democratic-led effort to impeach President Trump has been voted down in the House. A resolution was led by Democratic Congressman Al Green of Texas. The vote was 232 to 147. 46 Democrats declined to take a position, including Minority Leader Hakeem Jeffries. I'm Scott Carr. Some Democratic leaders in Congress are warning against AI companies policing themselves, saying Congress needs to act. This after former researcher with the AI company Anthropic, Jacob Coxon, told CBS the future of artificial intelligence doesn't look that different from, say, Terminator or science fiction films, adding AI systems certainly would be smart enough to kill humans. Some top House Democrats are saying AI companies cannot be trusted to regulate themselves. Officials in Texas are saying it's been a long, hot summer there, with state energy regulators saying it's been a record breaker.
4: This summer, we did set 21 new peak records. Two of them were all-time demand records.
1: And Pablo Vegas, who heads the Electric Reliability Council, says that's without the added load from data centers that are now lining up to join that state's power grid.
4: Routinely, we are operating at demand levels that would have been exceptional just a few years ago.
1: He says there's plenty of power now, but that will not always be the case. Police in Moscow, Idaho, are saying the release of unredacted photos of the University of Idaho student murders would be unconscionable. Brad Ford has more.
5: In 2022, four students were killed in off-campus housing. Brian Koberger pleaded guilty to the killings. Officials say they were told about a potential release of unredacted crime scene photos to journalists and social media commentators from an unknown source. A judge previously issued a permanent ban on the city of Moscow from releasing photos or video of the crime scene without strong redactions. I'm Brad Ford.
1: More musical artists are stepping away from Ed Sheeran's Loop Tour after the removal of fellow opener rapper Macklemore. The Irish group Beaga, the singer-songwriter Finneas, Aaron Rowe, and Lucas Graham have all announced they will no longer perform on the tour. This after Macklemore voiced support for Palestine during performances at New Jersey's MetLife Stadium earlier this month, leading to his dismissal from the tour lineup. I'm Scott Carr.
6: Hi, everyone. Skies will be clear tonight as temperatures cool into the mid-70s. Tomorrow for Wednesday, it is going to be incredibly hot. We'll have sunshine with a high of 100 degrees. Not much of a change on Thursday. In fact, Thursday and Friday will both be sunny. Highs both days, 99. On Saturday, sunshine and upper 90s. Still pretty hot on Sunday, but we'll bring in a slight chance of a shower or thunderstorm through the afternoon. From the Arkansas Now Weather Center, I'm meteorologist Laura Huckabee.

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Thanks for

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1: Hi, everyone. Skies will be clear tonight as temperatures cool into the mid-70s. Tomorrow for Wednesday, it is going to be incredibly hot. We'll have sunshine with a high of 100 degrees. Not much of a change on Thursday. In fact, Thursday and Friday will both be sunny. Highs both

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1: Hi, everyone. Skies will be clear tonight as temperatures cool into the mid-70s. Tomorrow for Wednesday, it is going to be incredibly hot. We'll have sunshine with a high of 100 degrees. Not much of a change on Thursday. In fact, Thursday and Friday will both be sunny. Highs both days, 99. On Saturday, sunshine and upper 90s. Still pretty hot on Sunday, but we'll bring in a slight chance of a shower or thunderstorm through the afternoon. From the Arkansas Now Weather Center, I'm meteorologist Laura Huckabee.

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1: U.S. Attorney General Todd Blanche is saying President Trump has every right to criticize the justices sitting on the U.S. Supreme Court. This after the High Court shot down Trump's appeal to restrict mail-in voting, and the president taking to social media saying the conservative justices who opposed him were not the people I interviewed.
2: He has every right, and indeed, he should communicate his concerns with the Supreme Court whenever he has them.
1: Blanche gave a White House press briefing in the Rose Garden today. He says the DOJ will abide by the Supreme Court's decision. The Federal Reserve is widely expected to raise interest rates tomorrow, which would mark the first time the Fed has raised rates in more than 3 years. Analysts project the central bank will rate hikes by a quarter percentage point. This after the most recent data from the Consumer Price Index showing annual inflation still well above the central bank's 2% target. The board of directors at Washington's Kennedy Center has voted to shut down the Performing Arts Center. Here's Wendy Swanson.
3: In a draft resolution, the board said the center will be closed for 2 years. They cited a dire financial situation and issues to the building structure. It comes after a judge blocked the Kennedy Center from putting President Trump's name back on the building. Judge Christopher Cooper wrote, defendants cannot install memorials for President Trump or anyone or anything else at the Kennedy Center without Congress's blessing.
1: The last state to hold primaries in this election season is Delaware. NBC News is now projecting Senator Chris Coons will win Delaware's Democratic primary for Senate, defeating three challengers in a bid for a third full term. Now Coons will face Republican Michael Katz in the general election. A Democratic-led effort to impeach President Trump has been voted down in the House. A resolution was led by Democratic Congressman Al Green of Texas. The vote was 232 to 147. 46 Democrats declined to take a position, including Minority Leader Hakeem Jeffries. I'm Scott Carr. Some Democratic leaders in Congress are warning against AI companies policing themselves, saying Congress needs to act. This after former researcher with the AI company Anthropic, Jacob Coxon, told CBS the future of artificial intelligence doesn't look that different from, say, Terminator or science fiction films, adding AI systems certainly would be smart enough to kill humans. Some top House Democrats are saying AI companies cannot be trusted to regulate themselves. Officials in Texas are saying it's been a long, hot summer there, with state energy regulators saying it's been a record breaker.
4: This summer, we did set 21 new peak records. Two of them were all-time demand records.
1: And Pablo Vegas, who heads the Electric Reliability Council, says that's without the added load from data centers that are now lining up to join that state's power grid.
4: Routinely, we are operating at demand levels that would have been exceptional just a few years ago.
1: He says there's plenty of power now, but that will not always be the case. Police in Moscow, Idaho, are saying the release of unredacted photos of the University of Idaho student murders would be unconscionable. Brad Ford has more.
5: In 2022, four students were killed in off-campus housing. Brian Koberger pleaded guilty to the killings. Officials say they were told about a potential release of unredacted crime scene photos to journalists and social media commentators from an unknown source. A judge previously issued a permanent ban on the city of Moscow from releasing photos or video of the crime scene without strong redactions. I'm Brad Ford.
1: More musical artists are stepping away from Ed Sheeran's Loop Tour after the removal of fellow opener rapper Macklemore. The Irish group Beaga, the singer-songwriter Phineas, Aaron Rowe, and Lucas Graham have all announced they will no longer perform on the tour. This after Macklemore voiced support for Palestine during performances at New Jersey's MetLife Stadium earlier this month, leading to his dismissal from the tour lineup. I'm Scott Carr.
6: Hi, everyone. Skies will be clear tonight as temperatures cool into the mid-70s. Tomorrow for Wednesday, it is going to be incredibly hot. We'll have sunshine with a high of 100 degrees. Not much of a change on Thursday. In fact, Thursday and Friday will both be sunny. Highs both days, 99. On Saturday, sunshine and upper 90s. Still pretty hot on Sunday, but we'll bring in a slight chance of a shower or thunderstorm through the afternoon. From the Arkansas Now Weather Center, I'm meteorologist Laura Huckabee.

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1: Hi, everyone. Skies will be clear tonight as temperatures cool into the mid-70s. Tomorrow for Wednesday, it is going to be incredibly hot. We'll have sunshine with a high of 100 degrees. Not much of a change on Thursday. In fact, Thursday and Friday will both be sunny. Highs both days, 99. On Saturday, sunshine and upper 90s. Still pretty hot on Sunday, but we'll bring in a slight chance of a shower or thunderstorm through the afternoon. From the Arkansas Now Weather Center, I'm meteorologist Laura Huckabee.

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1: Hi, everyone. Skies will be clear tonight as temperatures cool into the mid-70s. Tomorrow for Wednesday, it is going to be incredibly hot. We'll have sunshine with a high of 100 degrees. Not much of a change on Thursday. In fact, Thursday and Friday will both be sunny. Highs both days, 99. On Saturday, sunshine and upper 90s. Still pretty hot on Sunday, but we'll bring in a slight chance of a shower or thunderstorm through the afternoon. From the Arkansas Now Weather Center, I'm meteorologist Laura Huckabee.

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1: U.S. Attorney General Todd Blanche is saying President Trump has every right to criticize the justices sitting on the U.S. Supreme Court. This after the high court shot down Trump's appeal to restrict mail-in voting, and the president taking to social media saying the conservative justices who opposed him were not the people I interviewed.
2: He has every right, and indeed he should communicate his concerns with the Supreme Court whenever he has them.
1: Blanche gave a White House press briefing in the Rose Garden today. He says the DOJ will abide by the Supreme Court's decision. The Federal Reserve is widely expected to raise interest rates tomorrow, which would mark the first time the Fed has raised rates in more than 3 years. Analysts project the central bank will rate hikes by a quarter percentage point. This after the most recent data from the Consumer Price Index showing annual inflation still well above the central bank's 2% target. The board of directors at Washington's Kennedy Center has voted to shut down the Performing Arts Center. Here's Wendy Swanson.
3: In a draft resolution, the board said the center will be closed for 2 years. They cited a dire financial situation and issues to the building structure. It comes after a judge blocked the Kennedy Center from putting President Trump's name back on the building. Judge Christopher Cooper wrote, "Defendants cannot install memorials for President Trump or anyone or anything else at the Kennedy Center without Congress's blessing."
1: The last state to hold primaries in this election season is Delaware. NBC News is now projecting Senator Chris Coons will win Delaware's Democratic primary for Senate, defeating three challengers in a bid for a third full term. Now Coons will face Republican Michael Katz in the general election. A Democratic-led effort to impeach President Trump has been voted down in the House. A resolution was led by Democratic Congressman Al Green of Texas. The vote was 232 to 147. 46 Democrats declined to take a position, including Minority Leader Hakeem Jeffries. I'm Scott Carr. Some Democratic leaders in Congress are warning against AI companies policing themselves, saying Congress needs to act. This after former researcher with the AI company Anthropic, Jacob Coxon, told CBS the future of artificial intelligence doesn't look that different from, say, Terminator or science fiction films, adding AI systems certainly would be smart enough to kill humans. Some top House Democrats are saying AI companies cannot be trusted to regulate themselves. Officials in Texas are saying it's been a long, hot summer there, with state energy regulators saying it's been a record breaker.
4: This summer, we did set 21 new peak records. Two of them were all-time demand records.
1: And Pablo Vegas, who heads the Electric Reliability Council, says that's without the added load from data centers that are now lining up to join that state's power grid.
4: Routinely, we are operating at demand levels that would have been exceptional just a few years ago.
1: He says there's plenty of power now, but that will not always be the case. Police in Moscow, Idaho, are saying the release of unredacted photos of the University of Idaho student murders would be unconscionable. Brad Ford has more.
5: In 2022, four students were killed in off-campus housing. Brian Koberger pleaded guilty to the killings. Officials say they were told about a potential release of unredacted crime scene photos to journalists and social media commentators from an unknown source. A judge previously issued a permanent ban on the city of Moscow from releasing photos or video of the crime scene without strong redactions. I'm Brad Ford.
1: More musical artists are stepping away from Ed Sheeran's Loop Tour after the removal of fellow opener rapper Macklemore. The Irish group Beaga, the singer-songwriter Finneas, Aaron Rowe, and Lucas Graham have all announced they will no longer perform on the tour. This after Macklemore voiced support for Palestine during performances at New Jersey's MetLife Stadium earlier this month, leading to his dismissal from the tour lineup. I'm Scott Carr.
6: Hi, everyone. Skies will be clear tonight as temperatures cool into the mid-70s. Tomorrow for Wednesday, it is going to be incredibly hot. We'll have sunshine with a high of 100 degrees. Not much of a change on Thursday. In fact, Thursday and Friday will both be sunny. Highs both days, 99. On Saturday, sunshine and upper 90s. Still pretty hot on Sunday, but we'll bring in a slight chance of a shower or thunderstorm through the afternoon. From the Arkansas Now Weather Center, I'm meteorologist Laura.

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1: Hi, everyone. Skies will be clear tonight as temperatures cool into the mid-70s. Tomorrow for Wednesday, it is going to be incredibly hot. We'll have sunshine with a high of 100 degrees. Not much of a change on Thursday. In fact, Thursday and Friday will both be sunny. Highs both days, 99. On Saturday, sunshine and upper 90s. Still pretty hot on Sunday, but we'll bring in a slight chance of a shower or thunderstorm through the afternoon. From the Arkansas Now Weather Center, I'm meteorologist Laura Huckabee. Thank you.

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1: Hi, everyone. Skies will be clear tonight as temperatures cool into the mid-70s. Tomorrow for Wednesday, it is going to be incredibly hot. We'll have sunshine with a high of 100 degrees. Not much of a change on Thursday. In fact, Thursday and Friday will both be sunny. Highs both days, 99. On Saturday, sunshine and upper 90s. Still pretty hot on Sunday, but we'll bring in a slight chance of a shower or thunderstorm through the afternoon. From the Arkansas Now Weather Center, I'm meteorologist Laura Huckabee.

country boy like me can't hack. 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
1: Hi, everyone. Skies will be clear tonight as temperatures cool into the mid-70s. Tomorrow for Wednesday, it is going to be incredibly hot. We'll have sunshine with a high of 100 degrees. Not much of a change on Thursday. In fact, Thursday and Friday will both be sunny. Highs both days, 99. On Saturday, sunshine and upper 90s. Still pretty hot on Sunday, but we'll bring in a slight chance of a shower or thunderstorm through the afternoon. From the Arkansas Now Weather Center, I'm meteorologist Laura Huckabee.

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1: U.S. Attorney General Todd Blanche is saying President Trump has every right to criticize the justices sitting on the U.S. Supreme Court. This after the High Court shot down Trump's appeal to restrict mail-in voting, and the president taking to social media saying the conservative justices who opposed him were not the people I interviewed.
2: He has every right, and indeed, he should communicate his concerns with the Supreme Court whenever he has them.
1: Blanche gave a White House press briefing in the Rose Garden today. He says the DOJ will abide by the Supreme Court's decision. The Federal Reserve is widely expected to raise interest rates tomorrow, which would mark the first time the Fed has raised rates in more than 3 years. Analysts project the central bank will rate hikes by a quarter percentage point. This after the most recent data from the Consumer Price Index showing annual inflation still well above the central bank's 2% target. The board of directors at Washington's Kennedy Center has voted to shut down the Performing Arts Center. Here's Wendy Swanson.
3: In a draft resolution, the board said the center will be closed for 2 years. They cited a dire financial situation and issues to the building structure. It comes after a judge blocked the Kennedy Center from putting President Trump's name back on the building. Judge Christopher Cooper wrote, defendants cannot install memorials for President Trump or anyone or anything else at the Kennedy Center without Congress's blessing.
1: The last state to hold primaries in this election season is Delaware. NBC News is now projecting Senator Chris Coons will win Delaware's Democratic primary for Senate, defeating three challengers in a bid for a third full term. Now Coons will face Republican Michael Katz in the general election. A Democratic-led effort to impeach President Trump has been voted down in the House. A resolution was led by Democratic Congressman Al Green of Texas. The vote was 232 to 147. 46 Democrats declined to take a position, including Minority Leader Hakeem Jeffries. I'm Scott Carr. Some Democratic leaders in Congress are warning against AI companies policing themselves, saying Congress needs to act. This after former researcher with the AI company Anthropic, Jacob Coxon, told CBS the future of artificial intelligence doesn't look that different from, say, Terminator or science fiction films, adding AI systems certainly would be smart enough to kill humans. Some top House Democrats are saying AI companies cannot be trusted to regulate themselves. Officials in Texas are saying it's been a long, hot summer there, with state energy regulators saying it's been a record breaker.
4: This summer, we did set 21 new peak records. Two of them were all-time demand records.
1: And Pablo Vegas, who heads the Electric Reliability Council, says that's without the added load from data centers that are now lining up to join that state's power grid.
4: Routinely, we are operating at demand levels that would have been exceptional just a few years ago.
1: He says there's plenty of power now, but that will not always be the case. Police in Moscow, Idaho, are saying the release of unredacted photos of the University of Idaho student murders would be unconscionable. Brad Ford has more.
5: In 2022, four students were killed in off-campus housing. Brian Koberger pleaded guilty to the killings. Officials say they were told about a potential release of unredacted crime scene photos to journalists and social media commentators from an unknown source. A judge previously issued a permanent ban on the city of Moscow from releasing photos or video of the crime scene without strong redactions. I'm Brad Ford.
1: More musical artists are stepping away from Ed Sheeran's Loop Tour after the removal of fellow opener rapper Macklemore. The Irish group Beaga, the singer-songwriter Finneas, Aaron Rowe, and Lucas Graham have all announced they will no longer perform on the tour. This after Macklemore voiced support for Palestine during performances at New Jersey's MetLife Stadium earlier this month, leading to his dismissal from the tour lineup. I'm Scott Carr.
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7: Here is this hour's headlines from the Arkansas Now newsroom. An Arkansas couple faces multiple felony charges after investigators found a 12-year-old South Carolina girl inside their Independence County home. Investigators say the girl was taken from South Carolina and found at the house on September 9th. She has since been reunited with her family. Brandon and Sierra Britton remain jailed on $1 million bonds. Republican State Senator Jonathan Dismang of Searcy announced Tuesday he is resigning his post to take a job with the Electric Cooperatives of Arkansas effective September 15th. Dismang represents White County and parts of Claiborne and Faulkner counties. He has served in the Arkansas General Assembly for nearly two decades. The Arkansas Association of Educational Administrators announced Jacksonville North Pulaski School District Superintendent Jeremy Owa as Arkansas Superintendent of the Year. Owa has more than two decades of education service in Arkansas. From the Arkansas Now newsroom, I'm Kelly Conley.
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11: It's 8 minutes after 5 o'clock. Good morning, everyone, and check the weather forecast. Sunny, 98, heat index of 105. Again today, heat advisory is in effect for today. Mostly clear with a low temperature of 75 degrees for tonight. And then tomorrow, sunny, 98, heat index up to 105. You can expect a heat advisory in effect for tomorrow as well. And all the way through the weekend, sunny and 98 on Friday, sunny and 98 on Saturday, and sunny and 98 on Sunday. It was 100 degrees exactly for a high yesterday. 78 the overnight low, 79's the temperature now.

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2: 23 minutes after 5 a.m. Good morning, everyone. A check of the weather forecast. Sunny and hot. 98 for a high. Heat index of 105 with a heat advisory in effect today. Clear tonight, 75 degrees. Sunny, 98 degrees with a heat index up to 105 for tomorrow. You can expect the heat advisory to be in effect tomorrow and for the rest of the week. It's 100 degrees yesterday again, 78 the overnight low, and 79 is the temperature now. If the-

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1: Senator Mitch McConnell is expected to cast the winning farm bill vote in the Senate Ag Committee today after a 3-month absence due to a fall and mild case of pneumonia. McConnell is in a wheelchair and looking frail, but he told reporters on his return Monday that he's determined to work to pass farm legislation. That's music to the ears of Arkansas Ag Chair Senator John Bozeman, who told colleagues when the GOP-led farm bill failed in August.
4: I spoke with Senator McConnell. I know how much he would have wanted to be here to advocate for Kentucky's farmers and rural communities, and we look forward to welcoming him back to the committee soon.
1: And senators did welcome McConnell back this week and will do so again later in the day when Bozeman is scheduled to re-vote on the farm bill. Senate Majority Leader John Thune sits on the Ag Committee and will decide when the farm bill comes to the floor.
5: Mr. President, I spent a lot of time with farmers and ranchers back home in South Dakota. They talked to me about the uncertainty and the headwinds that they face, and I've listened to their priorities and made them my own.
1: Including one key farm bill priority.
5: For many years, Mr. President, it's been a priority for me and for many of my colleagues here to allow E15 to be sold all year. Mr. President, it's taken a lot of work to get here, but I'm very proud that this farm bill delivers permanent year-round E15.
1: Plus expanded farm loans, research, rural development, and modernized conservation programs. The question now is whether Democrats will vote in lockstep against advancing the bill on the Senate floor over its SNAP reforms the way they did in committee. Now let's take a look at the markets and how they closed yesterday. December corn at 535 and 3/4 up 2.5, with March corn at 550 and 1/4 up 2.25. November soybeans at 1318 and 3/4 up 14.5, with January soybeans at 1335 and 1/4 up 15. December wheat at 728.5 up 6.5, with March wheat at 744.5 up 5.25. December cotton at 84.48 down 7, with March cotton at 86.99 down 13. November rice at 1578.5 down 21, with January rice at 1619 down 19. Moving on to livestock now, October live cattle at 220.70 down 155. December live cattle at 223.35 down 180. September feeder cattle at 340.27.5 down 330. October feeder cattle at 333.85 down $4. October lane hogs at 79.07.5 down 52.5, with December hogs at 69.65 down 160. Now our regional weather forecast: hot and dry again for today. In fact, through the week into the weekend, expect highs in the upper 90s to near triple digits, heat index values well into the triple digits. Overnight lows will stay in the mid to upper 70s. That's your EAB Morning Farm Report, and I'm Scotty Woodson. Have a great day.
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10: 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We'll have world and national news, local and regional news, detail the weather and the markets. Pretty busy Yacht Patrol coming your way starting at 6:30. It is Yellow Jacket Wednesday, and we'll also talk about that big rodeo in Forest City. All that coming up during the Yacht Patrol program today. Another sunny, hot day. Sunny, upper 90s, heat index 105, a heat advisory in effect today. Clear tonight, 75 degrees, sunny and 98 with a heat index of 105 tomorrow. And sunny and upper 90s all the way through the weekend, so you can expect some type of heat advisory or warning all the way through the weekend. It was 100 degrees for a high again yesterday, 78 the overnight low, and 79's the temperature now.

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1: At least three people are dead after a news helicopter crashed in Los Angeles on Tuesday night. In Los Angeles, Tammy Trujillo.
2: The chopper was operated by Angel City Air and provided news coverage for KNBC and sister station Telemundo 52. KNBC reporter Ileana Ely Moreno and pilot George Marcino were killed along with a pedestrian on the ground. A fourth person was rushed to a hospital. NBC4 and Telemundo 52 issued a statement expressing heartfelt condolences to the family, friends, and colleagues of those who lost their lives. Several news helicopters were circling above a deadly bus accident in the Chatsworth neighborhood when the helicopter went down, crashing next to the loading dock of a warehouse and setting several vehicles on fire. I'm Tammy Trujillo.
1: The war in Iran cost $246 million a day in its first 5 months. The nonpartisan Congressional Budget Office released a report on Tuesday estimating the war with Iran cost the U.S. over $38 billion from late February to early August and could cost up to $3 billion for each additional month. Attorney General Todd Blanche says President Trump has every right to criticize Supreme Court justices. After the high court shot down Trump's appeal to restrict mail-in voting, the president took to social media saying the conservative justices who opposed him were not the people I interviewed.
3: I wasn't at the interviews that he participated in during the last administration when he selected these folks to be on the Supreme Court. He has every right. And indeed, he should communicate his concerns with the Supreme Court whenever he has them.
1: Blanche added that the Justice Department will abide by the mail-in voting decision. And President Trump will be in the Tar Heel State later today. The White House says he'll be in Gastonia, North Carolina, to campaign for Republican Senate candidate Michael Whatley. I'm Michael Kastner.
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1: Yesterday, three people died in a crash involving a news helicopter from KNBC-TV, and it happened nearly 50 years after a similar accident. More from Mark Mayfield.
6: In 1977, a KNBC news helicopter piloted by Francis Gary Powers crashed after it ran out of fuel. The pilot and photojournalist George Spears both died when it crashed into the Encino neighborhood. Powers was already internationally famous. In 1960, he was flying a top-secret U-2 spy plane for the CIA when he was shot down over the Soviet Union. He was captured and sentenced to prison, but the Soviets released him during a 1962 prisoner swap. I'm Mark Mayfield.
1: NVIDIA CEO Jensen Huang is reportedly on the guest list at President Trump's state dinner for Chinese leader Xi Jinping next week. Trump and Xi are expected to discuss the state and future of artificial intelligence when Xi comes to the White House. Huang was among a group of CEOs who traveled with Trump to China earlier in the year and has echoed the president's pushback against calls to slow down AI development. More Americans are afraid that a robot or a computer program could replace them at work. More from Rory O'Neill.
7: 27%, more than one in four, say they're afraid technology could replace them at the workplace. That's a 7% jump over last year and more than double when Gallup first asked the question back in 2017. In recent years, college graduates have been getting more concerned about their jobs being taken out by tech. For now, the numbers don't justify the fears, as AI is blamed for only moderate job displacement.
1: Cleveland City Council members are voting to rename a portion of Lake Erie. In a meeting Monday night, the council voted to rename an area extending from the city's shoreline out 2 miles into Lake Erie as the Gulf of Cleveland. Council members say that while President Trump is renaming bodies of water like Lake Ontario, they don't want to be left out. I'm Michael Kastner.
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9: Morning, everyone. 6 minutes after 6 a.m., we did reach 100 again yesterday for a high, and could see it again today. We'll detail that a little bit later on this half hour. First, though, a look at local and regional news. Two of the three projects that are part of the rebuild of the Wynn Wastewater Treatment Plant are now complete. Blake Marotti, Wynn Water Utilities General Manager, says closeout documents have been submitted for Package A and Package B, which are the administration building and the maintenance building at the site. The old wastewater treatment plant was destroyed by a tornado on March 31st, 2023. Marotti says all of the block structures for Package C, which is the wastewater treatment plant building itself, are also nearing completion, with the roof being poured on at least one of those buildings. Rebuild is about 60% complete. It is expected to be finished by May of 2027. Marotti says crews have also been able to do some piping that is part of the expansion of the plant thanks to the dry conditions. Marotti says he is also hopeful that funding from the Federal Emergency Management Agency will begin coming in soon. The utility is expected to receive about 75% of the cost of the rebuild back from FEMA. However, the project has not received any FEMA funding to this point. Marotti says the project is in the final steps before FEMA awards the funding, which is expected to come as soon as Friday. The money would flow from FEMA to the state, which would be responsible for getting the funding to the utility. Well, yesterday marked an important part of the rebuild of Wynn High School following the March 31st, 2023 tornado. A topping off ceremony was held at the high school campus, marking the placement of the final steel beam for the project. Wynn High School Principal Dusty Meek says it has been a long journey to get to this point.
10: It's another point in the journey. The fact that we start with the rebuilding part, the planning, and then the groundbreaking, and then, of course, concrete being poured, then the steel erecting. And this is just another point in that journey, and hopefully, the next one is to, see it enclosed, and then eventually it finally being able to open the doors and go in.
9: High school students have been attending classes on the temporary campus at the site of the old Rayleigh Mobile Home Park since soon after the tornado. In fact, students in the district missed only one day of class despite the loss of the high school. Stephanie Lyons is the assistant superintendent of the Wynn School District. She is also a 1989 graduate of Wynn High School. Lyons says yesterday was a major day towards students returning to their rightful campus.
11: It is such a blessing to see a new school going up for our students, a new place to start, but all the great memories on this beautiful land is still here. And so it's a big part of my life, and I'm so glad to have an opportunity to have a chance to start a new future here in Wynn, Arkansas with our students.
9: The new Wynn High School is set to open with the start of the 2027-2028 school year. The U.S. Department of Agriculture's National Agricultural Statistics Service says the dry weather is fueling what they project to be the fastest harvest in Arkansas history. The service says more than 25% of Arkansas soybean crop has been harvested, while more than 80% of the corn crop is out of the ground. The service says that more than half of the state's rice crop, 53%, has been harvested. While the soybean and corn harvest appears to be at record pace, the rice harvest is still behind the 56% harvested at this time 2 years ago. Experts with the Arkansas Department of Agriculture says most of the crop harvested so far was planted in March. They also point out that while the pace of harvest is fast, the yields have ranged from average in some parts of the state to exceptional. The book is still out on the final numbers on the yields for those three crops. The return of Lane Kiffin to Ole Miss is the highlight of this week's SEC football schedule. That game will begin at 6:30 p.m. in Oxford, Mississippi. Arkansas, losers of 11 straight SEC games, will have a tall task, hosting number 2 Georgia at 11 Saturday for their SEC opener. The other SEC matchups this week are Kentucky at Texas A&M, Mississippi State at South Carolina, and Florida at Auburn. Other non-conference games, NC State is at Vanderbilt, Troy is at Missouri, Florida State is at Alabama, New Mexico is at Oklahoma, Kennesaw State plays at Tennessee, and Texas San Antonio is at number 1. Texas Country 92.5 will air the Arkansas-Georgia game with a broadcast time of 8 a.m. Saturday morning. It's 12 minutes after 6 a.m.
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9: Good morning, everyone. 12 minutes after 6 a.m. Time now for the morning weather report on this Wednesday morning. It is September the 16th, 2026. Hazardous heat will persist through the weekend with little rainfall expected over the next 7 days. An area-wide heat advisory is in effect through 7 p.m. today, but you can expect heat index values to reach up to 109 for some locations today and perhaps beyond. Temperatures are forecast to moderate just slightly next week. A large upper ridge over the southern United States will intensify by tomorrow and very slowly move westward over the next several days. Near record to record high temperatures will continue through the weekend. Heat advisories remain in place for the entire Mid-South through 7 p.m. today and will likely be extended later in the week. A surface ridge stretching into the southeastern United States will result in light southwesterly flow, which will advect the slightly lower dew points. However, surface temperatures will likely climb a little higher due to the drier air mass. Either way, it is going to be very hot. The prolonged nature of this heat wave compounds the risk. Models are delaying the weakening of the upper ridge each day. The latest model runs are less aggressive, with moving the upper low from the Atlantic Gulf into the Mid-South early next week. Meanwhile, models are also keeping any trough approaching from the region from the west much farther to our north. A cold front may push through early next week with a little rain and break from the record heat, but it looks pretty weak given the lack of upper support and strength of the upper ridge. The upper ridge will likely re-strengthen over the region as next week progresses. Overall, the Weather Service says expect mostly dry weather with above normal temperatures to persist well into next week, and according to the medium range ensembles, probably maybe even longer than that. Today, sunny, upper 90s with a heat index up to 105. A heat advisory is in effect for today. Mostly clear tonight. A low temperature of 75 degrees. Sunny, upper 90s for tomorrow with a heat index up to 105. You can expect a heat advisory for tomorrow as well. In fact, all the way through the weekend. Tomorrow night should be clear, 75 degrees, sunny and upper 90s for Friday. Friday night football, Cross County at home against Star City, winds off this week. Should be clear, Friday night, 75 degrees. And then for the weekend, sunny, upper 90s on Saturday. Mostly clear Saturday night, 75. and sunny upper 90s for Sunday, mid-70s for Sunday night. There's a 30% chance for rain on Monday and Monday night. Still a high temperature in the mid-90s, and a 30% chance for rain next Tuesday. Low 90s expected for next Tuesday. We did reach 100 again yesterday. That gives us a total of 8 now for the summer. Now, 2 in a row of at least 100-degree days. And again, no significant rain since July the 15th. 100 for a high yesterday, 78 for the overnight low. And right now, under mostly clear skies, we have a temperature reading of 79 degrees. It is 16 minutes after 6 a.m. This has been our morning weather report for Wednesday, September 16th, 2026. Coming up, we've got the markets and then more local news.
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18: Good morning, I'm Scotty Woodson from the EAB Ag Network with your EAB Early Morning Market Update. Let's recap the markets and how they closed yesterday. December corn at 535 and three quarters, up 2.5, with March corn at 550 and a quarter, up 2.25. November soybeans at 1318 and three quarters, up 14.5, with January soybeans 1335 and a quarter, up 15. December wheat at 728.5, up 6.5, with March wheat at 744.5, up 5.25. December cotton at 84.48, down 7, with March cotton at 86.99, down 13. November rice at 1578.5, down 21, with January rice at 1619, down 19. Moving on to livestock now, October live cattle at 22070, down 155. December live cattle at 22335, down 180. September feeder cattle at 340.27.5, down 330. October feeder cattle at 333.85, down $4. October lane hogs at 7907.5, down 52.5, with December hogs at 6965, down 160. That's your EAB Early Morning Market Update, and I'm Scotty Woodson. Have a great day.
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9: 20 minutes after 6 a.m., another look at some local and regional news now. State Senator Ronald Caldwell of Wynn is now third in seniority in the Arkansas State Senate. Caldwell was elected to the Senate in 2012. He had been fourth on the list of senior members. He moved up to third yesterday following the resignation of Jonathan Dismang. Caldwell, who is term limited and cannot seek re-election in 4 years, is a candidate for Senate President Pro Tem for the next session along with Breanne Davis of Russellville. Caldwell represents Senate District 10. He is currently the chairman of the Senate Committee on State Agencies and Governmental Affairs. Serves on several other committees, including some joint committees with House members. Citizens in Forest City could be asked to approve a bond issue to solve some water problems.
0: Here we are looking

0: That was Forest City Mayor Larry Bryant. Bryant talked about a completed project, the walking trail at the Forest City Sports Complex.
1: Over a mile of walking track that's 12 feet wide with a bike lane. They've been working out there for about 2 weeks now, grinding up the old road, putting soil cement in and everything. And everyone that has an opportunity after this week, go out there and walk on our track. That's why we spend hundreds of thousands of dollars so the citizens of Forest City can have what no one around us has, a 12-foot walking track, bicycle track. And
0: that trail is now open. Well, despite the ongoing drought, Wind Water Utilities General Manager Blake Marotti says he is not seeing the water usage that would usually coincide with more than 2 months of little or no rainfall. Marotti says that's likely due to the economy. Marotti presented the monthly usage numbers to the Wind Water Utilities Board of Commissioners last night. He says water usage is down about 2 million gallons year to date, with the large majority of that coming from the residential side. Marotti says industrial usage is usually up about 300,000 gallons from a year ago, while irrigation usage is down more than 600,000 gallons. Marotti says there are more inactive irrigation accounts this year than he remembers seeing, while around 1.6 to 1.8 million gallons of water per day usually flows through the plant. He says the current average is about 1.3 to 1.4 million gallons a day. News is not all bad, however. As Marotti says, the dry conditions have allowed the utility to perform smoke testing of its water and sewer lines to see where any cracks or other issues may be. That work is best done when the ground is dry. Marotti also presented an update on the utility's financials, noting the picture is not as bad as it may seem. Wind Water Utilities is currently about $72,000 below on sales and $293,000 above in expenses versus a year ago. Utility is around $135,300 behind its 2026 budget. However, Marotti says that is attributed to three things: a blowout at the old plant, which required the rental of an emergency bypass pump, a lightning strike at the water treatment plant, and another matter that required an insurance claim. The utility has received $26,000 back from its insurance for the lightning strike and is expected to receive another $60,000 from another claim. Marotti says all things considered, the utility is actually setting pretty good, two-thirds of the way into the year. It is all non-conference play for the Sun Belt Conference Saturday. Arkansas State plays at TCU Saturday at 7. Both teams are 1-1. Elsewhere, it's Coastal Carolina at Delaware, Louisiana Tech at Baylor, Southeastern Louisiana is at Louisiana Monroe, East Carolina at Old Dominion, UNC Charlotte plays

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1: It's time now for the community calendar. Today is Wednesday. It is September the 16th, 2026. Cross County Chamber of Commerce's Board of Directors will be meeting tomorrow. That meeting is at noon at the Jan Hess Room at the Bill Thomas Tech Center. An open house for the UAEACC Adult Education Program is coming up tomorrow. That'll be at the Workforce Center on the UAEACC campus in Forest City from 11 a.m. to 1 p.m. Coach Pioneer Days is coming up Saturday. That's from 9 a.m. to 3 p.m. at the William Stone House in Cote. Connected Families 2026 Night of Hope Gala is Saturday. It'll be held at the Bridge Church. It highlights the need for foster families and the support available for children impacted by foster care. A career services workshop will be held Monday at the Bill Thomas Tech Center. That'll be held in the parking lot of the Tech Center, 10 a.m. to 1 p.m. Wynn School Board and the Cross County School Board both meet on Monday. The Wynn meeting is at 6 in the administration building. The Cross County meeting also at 6 in the Cross County administration building. Wynn Intermediate's Grand Buddy Breakfast will be held Monday next week for fourth graders, Tuesday next week for fifth graders, and then next Wednesday for sixth graders. Each breakfast begins at 7:30 a.m. and costs $2.75 each. Wynn Primary School's Picture Days will be held next Tuesday, Wednesday for kindergarten, third grade, and next Thursday, the 24th, for first grade and staff. Commodity distribution will be held next Wednesday, the 23rd, at the Cotton Plant Food Pantry. That'll be from 4 p.m. to 6 p.m. And the Cross County Republican Committee will hold a mayoral forum next Thursday, September 24th. It'll be held at the Bill Thomas Tech Center in Wynn. Doors open at 5:30 with the forum itself beginning at 6 p.m. 28 minutes after 6 a.m.
2: Wynn Presbyterian Church invites you to the upcoming performance of our Cherry Falls Memorial Concert Series. Hi, I'm Janet Benson, pastor at Wynn Presbyterian Church, and we're happy to announce the fall performance of our concert series on Tuesday, September 29th. We continue to honor the memory of Cherry Falls, our former member, with a series of concerts each year, and the next performance will be held in our sanctuary on September 29th at 7 p.m. Dr. Gabriel Statham of Memphis, gifted performer and seasoned professional in the field of music, will present the concert as he accompanies on organ and piano our guest trumpeter Scott Moore to bring you an enchanting blend of a variety of musical genres. Come join us on Tuesday, September 29th at 7 p.m. for the next performance of our Cherry Falls Memorial Concert Series at Wynn Presbyterian Church, 1735 East Poplar.
3: Here is this hour's headlines from the Arkansas Now Newsroom. A wildfire in Calhoun County consumed more than 1,300 acres near Highland Industrial Park. The Arkansas National Guard and local agencies have responded with helicopters and dozers to fight the fire. This comes as the entire state remains at a high risk for wildfires. Arkansas Zoological Foundation officials said Tuesday that the group has made its largest ever gift to the Little Rock Zoo. The $1.2 million commitment will support the Project Zoo Wildly Reimagined initiative to create a more immersive experience for visitors and animals while expanding the zoo's conservation and educational efforts. The Arkansas Department of Health has launched the Claim Your Care Hotline, offering help scheduling pregnancy tests, prenatal care, and other women's health services. The toll-free number is 1-844-808-2340. It's available Monday through Friday from 8 a.m. to 4:30 p.m. From the Arkansas Now Newsroom, I'm Kelly Conley.
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3: Now, the Mid-South's longest-running talk show. This is Yawn Patrol.
4: Okie dokie. You think it'll get hot one of these days?
5: Well, you can go outside. You don't actually have to have a fire to have a hot dog roast. You just tend outside for a little bit.
4: I told Chase yesterday, because I was getting our stove went out, Chase. So I went and cooked supper on the street.
5: On the sidewalk. I mean, I'm not saying it couldn't happen.
4: Oh, yeah.
5: It's on your car hood for sure.
4: Yeah, yeah. Well, yeah. You know, you warm up your oven to, what, 350?
5: Usually.
4: Yeah. So, you know. Mm-hmm. I figure you fry hotter than that. I don't know.
5: Well, and it's really weird because, like, yesterday I walked into the courthouse and after work, and, I mean, there's that big part of the sidewalk there, and it was like it was radiating.
4: Oh, yeah. Well,
5: from the ground.
4: It's closed in, you know. It's kind of a U-shape. And
5: yeah, yeah. And it was just, like, I know it was, like, 10 degrees hotter.
4: Yeah.
5: And, of course, we came out, and he's like, woo, it's a big difference between in there and out here. Yeah. And I said, yeah, it's miserable.
4: Yeah.
5: And it doesn't take long for your vehicle to warm up.
4: I've noticed as I'm getting older how much harder that walk is from the parking lot
5: to the
4: door.
5: It does. Really, I don't think it's that far, but it seems like a mile.
4: Yeah, it does. It does. It hurts. All right, let's do this.
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5: Well, heat advisory in effect until 7 this evening. Sunny today, highs in the upper 90s, south winds around 5, heat index values up to 105. Tonight, mostly clear, lows in the mid-70s. Thursday, sunny, highs in the upper 90s, heat index values up to 105. Friday, sunny, highs in the upper 90s. Friday night, mostly clear, lows in the mid-70s. Saturday is going to be sunny with highs in the upper 90s. Saturday night, mostly clear, lows in the mid-70s. Sunday, sunny, highs in the upper 90s, and Sunday night, mostly clear, then becoming partly cloudy, lows in the mid-70s.
4: All righty. Yesterday's high, 100. That's day number 8 of 100-degree days this summer. 8, 2 in a row. 78 for an overnight low. And right now it is 79 degrees. South-southeast winds at 5 miles per hour. 30.17 the barometer, and 90% is the relative humidity. And it has been now 2 months and a day since we've had a significant rain here, July the 15th.
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12: Well, I saw the thing coming out of the sky. It had a one long horn and one big eye. Like a Mr. Shaking in the city. It looked like a purple people eater.

0: All right, Laura, I played that for a while because I knew I played that for a reason. I was looking for it. I had lost what I played it for, but that was Chev Willie.
1: Mm-hmm.
0: He died on his estate in Nashville in 2003, I guess. I got a mark through that.
1: He was one of those comedians.
0: Yeah, he was. Well, I start to say he was Jerry Reed before Jerry Reed.
1: Okay.
0: Yeah, sort of.
1: Well, I went to the courthouse yesterday, and I'm telling y'all, I have got to give a shout out to April. She was the only one in the office, and she's got things down to a science. And so she was, you know, there was probably, I don't know, 10 of us there, and she just, I mean, just to a science. It was just like quick and easy and nothing to it. And Ronnie got his driver's license too. And then I get this story first thing this morning. More than 8,000 Michigan residents who recently applied for a new driver's license ID got a random stock photo of a stranger. Can you imagine? Yeah. It says more than 8,000 residents that applied for the new driver's license. The stranger was on the photo. They also had the birth date, January 12th, 1967.
0: Yeah.
1: All of them.
0: Yeah.
1: Okay. It says the real name isn't listed on the back. It's just the dummy text. Last name, first name, and middle.
0: Yeah.
1: And said, before you feel bad for the gentleman who's now on thousands of IDs, state officials say it's a generic image, like the stock photo that comes with picture frames, not an unlucky Michigan.
0: Yeah.
1: So,
0: yeah.
1: Can you imagine walking out and going, gosh, I don't even look like myself.
0: Yeah. Yeah, I thought that was real smart, Laura.
1: What?
0: I thought that was real, real smart.
1: Yeah.
0: A couple of years ago, I renewed.
1: Mm-hmm.
0: I renewed to 902 Forest, even though I was living at 112 Sequoia, because it was an eight-year license.
1: Mm-hmm.
0: And I thought, well, the majority of the 8 years, I'm going to be living at 902
1: sure.
0: Forest. I thought that was real smart, right?
1: Yeah.
0: That's smart, right?
1: I think so.
0: Yeah. So, we fly to Dallas.
1: Mm-hmm.
0: And I've got to get the star.
1: Mm-hmm.
0: And when I went to get the star, they said, no, you got to go back to your original address. I had to do it all over again.
1: Oh, whoa.
0: Yeah. And go back to 112 Sequoia.
1: I hadn't thought about that.
0: Yeah.
1: Well, I was just flabbergasted when she said 4 years or 8 years. And I said, eight?
0: Yeah. Sure.
1: I mean, why not?
0: Yeah.
1: I mean, it's $40, but that's well worth it to
0: yeah.
1: me.
0: Yeah.
1: I mean, not that I don't mind going up there. I mean, yeah, you got this Q thing you got to put on your phone now mm-hmm. to be registered so they can wait on you.
0: Mm-hmm.
1: And that's okay. I mean, I've got a QR code reader on my phone. I hold my phone up to it. Then it brings up the link to the Arkansas Department of Finance Administration. You click on that, and you fill in your name. And then they give you it's kind of like when you're waiting at Baskin-Robbins used to when they'd give you a number.
0: Yep.
1: You know, and I mean, I heard this morning, and I don't know what he's got in his plans, but he's been here and visited many, many times, Ryan Vaughn from Channel 8.
0: Mm-hmm.
1: He kind of gave a little glimmer about what he's talking about. He is not going to renew his contract with KAI-TV at the end of the year because he said there's so many different ways now to get weather.
0: Mm-hmm.
1: That he just, in other words, I think he's thinking that TV is going to be the last thing that people rely on. I think he's mm-hmm. going, this is just me guessing, that he might be going more towards IT.
0: Yeah.
1: Where you just get it on your phone or an app or something. I mean, like I said, I'm totally guessing. But,
0: well, I'd say Ryan's about 60.
1: No, Ryan's in his 40s.
0: Is he really?
1: Mm-hmm. Ryan Vaughn's in his 40s, yeah.
0: Well, he's lost all his hair. And
1: he's
0: kind of like me.
1: But, you know, here's the thing, too, though. And I hope people feel this about me. I hope you guys do. I mean, I've got my fingers crossed and hoping that you do, and I've tried hard to be that. I teared up when I found out he was leaving.
0: Mm-hmm.
1: And so when I'm gone, at least eat a brownie in my honor.
0: Yeah.
1: You know, when you get, I get attached to those people.
0: Yeah.
1: You know, he says he's not going away and he'll still be, you know, but it's still, it kind of makes, and I've seen several people go, my heart is broken.
0: Yeah.
1: We're going to miss you. You know, and I'm definitely, I mean, you depend on those people.
0: Mm-hmm.
1: Like when we have bad storms in this area, I depend on us.
0: Mm-hmm.
1: You know, I mean, that's who I go to is us. And that's why I try so hard to get up here to the station to help you guys because I depend on y'all to keep me safe.
0: It hadn't been you guys for several years for me.
1: But, I mean, we're still watching out and you know, looking out for people. And you kind of start to depend on them.
0: Ryan goes to the church where I was raised.
1: Oh,
0: yeah,
1: wow.
0: Yeah.
1: Okay.
0: Now, I haven't been there in 15, 20 years,
1: mm-hmm.
0: but that's where he goes.
1: Yeah, I know he comes and visits our primary school sometimes.
0: Mm-hmm. Yeah.
1: And some people say he's just silly. Well, I really enjoy him, so.
0: Yeah.
1: I follow him.
0: I know people that can relate to this who were raised elsewhere, mm-hmm. and you go back home to your old church and you don't know anybody there.
1: That happens, doesn't it?
0: Yeah.
1: It really does.
0: Yeah. So I don't go back here. I mean, plus, I'm kind of involved.
1: Yeah, yeah. You're involved with other stuff. And it is a whole different, you know, way to look at it.
0: Yeah. But he's pretty active there.
1: So. Okay.
0: Yeah.
1: Okay, well, he brings humor to everything he does. Yeah. I love that part.
0: Yeah, despite him being a Greene County Tech guy, he's okay.
1: Ah, okay.
0: Something about them tech people.
1: Mm-hmm.
0: Yeah, I used to teach a Sunday school class, and I'd get involved in teaching it, and I had a little girl that graduated from Tech, and, of course, she knew I graduated from Paragol, and I'd scribble something up there and misspelled it half the time, and did you go to school at Paragol?
1: Put that little jab in, huh?
0: Yeah, she loved that. She loved it. And she was a teacher, so she... All right, it's 15 to 7.
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0: Well, he can sing, can he?
1: He really could.
0: And knows the lyrics, man. Back Home Again, he released the album Back Home Again on this date in 74. And of course, that song, one of the many of John Denver's that went number one in multiple charts.
1: Yeah.
0: Multiple genres.
1: And of all things for him to, you know, pass away in a plane crash.
0: Yeah, really. The truth is, he was a city slicker.
1: I didn't realize that.
0: Yeah, he was a city slicker, but he sung all them back home country songs. Yep. Yep.
1: Sorry, y'all. Somebody put the calendar back in July, and I could have almost messed up. Imagine me messing up.
0: What was that about?
1: I'm trying to figure that out.
0: All of them?
1: Just wins, but I fixed it. I fixed it. Arch got in trouble. Arch Manning.
0: Oh?
1: He got in trouble.
0: Oh?
1: Yeah. Well, y'all know I'm just a bad girl. Holly, whatever her name is, that the Texas coach just, you know, brushed off.
0: Yeah.
1: Well, there was a, what do you call him? Some kind of meme or something going out. I'm old. I don't know. Anyway, it showed the Texas coach.
0: It's Holly Rowe.
1: Holly Rowe. Thank you. Showed the Texas coach hitting her in the face and knocking her down, which didn't happen.
0: Of course, of course.
1: So they asked Arch. They said, what'd you think of that? He went, did you see that? Really funny, ain't it? He apologized.
0: Yeah.
1: He said, I'm sorry. That was insensitive. I shouldn't have laughed. Blah, blah, blah. Which he shouldn't have. But and whoever put that out there, that's not funny. And so, as she says, we've moved past this. We're, you know, we're fine and dandy. On to the next one.
0: What?
1: So, but see, that's what I'm saying, y'all. We're watched each everything that everyone's doing. He laughed. Mm-hmm. And the next thing you know, he's just in all kinds of trouble.
0: Mm-hmm.
1: Well, why in the world, when I'm watching something, I'm going to call myself out. When I watch something and someone, like, does something and they fall down, I laugh.
0: Mm-hmm.
1: Those videos, I don't know why.
0: Yeah.
1: Not all of them do I laugh, because if they get hurt, I'm not laughing. But, you know, like, you'll see ones where people are sitting on the side of the swimming pool, those made out of whatever, and they just fall out, and you just go with the water or something.
0: America's Funniest Videos. That's all it is.
1: Yeah, that's it.
0: That's all it is.
1: Yeah, something like that, Linda. Thanks.
0: Yeah.
1: And I chuckle.
0: Yeah.
1: I'm thinking, why am I laughing? They could have got hurt.
0: Yeah.
1: But, yeah, they made the poor kid apologize. And, I mean, he's just, I don't know, he's just a kid. But.
0: Yeah. Yeah.
1: And I'm sure she's used to that.
0: You know, from the coach's side, and you got to feel for the coaches, because by contract, the TV contract, the coaches have got to say something.
1: Mm-hmm.
0: And they're trying to coach their team.
1: Mm-hmm. I agree. But like I was reading last night, and you were exactly right, Lindell. They are obligated to do those interviews.
0: You're
1: so right. They said in the contract, they have to do it before, in the middle, and at the end.
0: Yeah.
1: And like I said, he was just all wrapped up in this, you know, the celebration of winning. And, you know, I'm telling you, if I'd had a really, really bad loss and they want to interview me after a game, I don't know. It'd be hard.
0: Well, you know, in all the years, you know, we had and we still do, the coaches come up after the game and talk to us.
1: Okay.
0: And they're not under contract to do that.
1: No. Uh-uh.
0: But they do come up. The win coaches have always come up.
1: Okay.
0: And talk to us.
1: That's
0: at the
1: good.
0: End of the game. Now, they wanted to spend a little time with their team but right after the game, which is fine.
1: Mm-hmm.
0: But when they got that through, they headed upstairs.
1: Well, you know, listeners are interested.
0: Except for Don Campbell at BB.
1: What happened?
0: Oh, you got to know the BB Stadium. It's about 100 steps straight up.
1: Oh, forget it.
0: And then when you get in the booth, there's another, you're on the third floor.
1: Mm.
0: So Don came up there one year and he says, don't ask me to come next time.
1: Mm-mm. That's too much.
0: Yeah. Yeah.
1: Wow.
0: Yeah, it was tough.
1: That would be really.
0: Yeah. Yeah.
1: Gosh. So we play Georgia this weekend. Arkansas does. I'm not sure about ASU.
0: They got TCU.
1: Okay. Oh, that's going to be a tough one, too, isn't it?
0: Yeah.
1: Okay.
0: Yeah. Georgia's number two in the nation.
1: Oh, good. How is that fair?
0: Number two in the nation.
1: How is that fair?
0: It'll be over by the first quarter.
1: Well, I don't see how it can't be.
0: Yeah.
1: I mean, I just don't. That's. Yeah. Oh, brother.
0: All the professional announcers are. The ones that are sensitive and know are telling Arkansas fans, you've got to be patient. This is not going to, especially in the SEC, you're not going to turn this thing around overnight.
1: Well, they're saying to give the guy at least 5 years.
0: Yeah, but here's what, that's true, and I agree with all that.
1: Mm-hmm.
0: But Silverfield, when he took the job, talked like he could do it immediately.
1: He did give people that impression.
0: Yep.
1: He really did.
0: And when he was saying that, I was saying, look, this is not Memphis.
1: Right.
0: And this is not Conference USA or whatever conference they're in.
1: Mm-hmm.
0: You know, these are the big boys now.
1: Exactly. I did hear him say, you know, the fans deserve a winning team.
0: Yep.
1: You know, I mean, he understands, I think, in a way where this is coming from. But don't you know he's shell-shocked?
0: Yep. Yeah.
1: He did, this is not what he planned for.
0: They did not look good in the North Alabama game. They were just better team.
1: Yeah.
0: And, you know, it was over quick at Utah.
1: Mm-hmm.
0: Yeah.
1: Yeah. Yeah. But, and I'm learning, too, I did not know, Lindell, that, and I could be wrong, but when we play, sometimes do we play schools that are in higher conferences than us? Are we all in the same conference?
0: Oh, you don't get any better than the Big Ten and the SEC in football.
1: Okay.
0: Those are the two big boys.
1: Okay.
0: Yeah.
1: Okay.
0: Yeah.
1: Wow.
0: Yep. And poor Arkansas, you know, they're just not ready for that.
1: No, not yet.
0: Yeah.
1: Give us time.
0: Yeah. Yep. All right, it's 4 minutes until 7.
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0: is Phil Collins. I was noticing me and the reverb in that. Boy, it makes it sound good. Mm-hmm. In the Air Tonight, that was the TV series Miami Vice made its debut in 1984, and that song was in the debut.
1: Oh, wow. And you know they're bringing it back.
0: Yeah.
1: They're going to have another movie.
0: I did not realize. I got a thing here. Got the Glenn Frey was in that.
1: Mm-hmm. Yeah. Yeah, I do remember that.
0: Yeah.
1: And, of course, Phil Collins, bless his heart, he's really unable to do anything anymore.
0: Yeah.
1: But, yeah, I mean, and there's one he's got. When I've had a really bad day and things are just really not going my way, there's a song he's got called I Don't Care Anymore. And I play it as loud as I can.
0: Yeah, you know, his daughter is in the, can't think of the name of the movie, had Sandra Bullock in it about Michael Orr.
1: Oh.
0: Yeah, the sister is Phil Collins' daughter.
1: That's news to me.
0: Yeah.
1: Wow.
0: Yeah.
1: Okay.
0: Yeah. I like Phil Collins.
1: Me too.
0: Yeah.
1: Always have. Yeah. Always have. Yeah. Now, I never understood Susu Studio.
0: Yeah.
1: There's got to be a reason beside that.
0: Yeah.
1: But I don't know what it is.
0: Yeah. Yeah.
1: Susu Studio.
0: Yeah. Let's see. It's got it right here. Philip Michael Thomas.
1: Yeah.
0: Did he do anything after Miami?
1: Never saw him anything else. Not Don Johnson was the other one.
0: Yeah. But yeah.
1: I never saw him anything else.
0: Me neither.
1: So.
0: You know he did.
1: Well, yeah, he's bound to it.
0: Yeah. All right, 7 o'clock.
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3: At least three people are dead after a news chopper crashed in Los Angeles last night. Several news helicopters were circling above a bus accident that claimed two lives in the Chatsworth neighborhood when the helicopter went down. L.A. Mayor Karen Bass.
4: This is a very, very, very tragic day in Los Angeles. We lost five Angelinos today, and my heart certainly go out to the family and friends of all of those that we lost.
3: The chopper was operated by NBC4 and Telemundo 52. The National Transportation Safety Board and the Federal Aviation Administration are investigating. A Democratic-led effort to impeach President Trump has been voted down in the House. The impeachment resolution was led by Democratic Congressman Al Green of Texas over what he called the conduct of Immigration and Customs Enforcement and Customs and Border Protection. The House voted 232 to 147 against it on Tuesday. The Federal Reserve wraps up its two-day policy meeting with a decision on interest rates today. More from Monica Nelson.
5: The Fed is widely expected to raise rates for the first time in over 3 years. Analysts project the central bank will hike rates by a quarter percentage point. It comes as new data from the Consumer Price Index out Friday showed annual inflation still well above the central bank's 2% target. Meanwhile, President Trump has called on Fed Chair Kevin Warsh to lower rates instead. I'm Monica Nelson.
3: Houthi rebels are denying that they tried to attack the Muslim holy city of Mecca. The Iran-backed militia has been at war with the internationally recognized government of Yemen that's supported by Saudi Arabia. Earlier today, Saudi Arabia said its air defenses had intercepted and destroyed a Houthi drone before it could enter its airspace over Mecca. I'm Michael Kastner.
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3: Los Angeles County District Attorney Nathan Hochman says prosecutors will not seek the death penalty against Nick Reiner, was charged with killing his parents, filmmaker Rob Reiner and Michelle Reiner. At a news conference, Hochman said the decision came after including the views of the victims and the impact a death penalty case could have on surviving family members.
8: Part of the decision on whether or not we seek the death penalty is a comprehensive analysis of all the factors. Mitigation factors were certainly considered as well as the aggravating factors, and we've reached our decision.
3: Despite taking the death penalty off the table, prosecutors are still pursuing first-degree murder charges with special circumstances. If convicted, Reiner could face life in prison without the possibility of parole. NBC is boosting security at the Today Show studio after a string of recent incidents, Tammy Trujillo reports.
9: In July, police arrested an intruder who allegedly broke into a secure area near the Manhattan studio and confronted host Craig Melvin using a racial slur. It also follows the separate case of Savannah Guthrie's mother Nancy's abduction from her home in Arizona in February. Page Six first reported the changes, citing unnamed insiders who said the safety updates were long overdue and have made staffers feel safer already. I'm Tammy Trujillo.
3: Texas quarterback Arch Manning is apologizing after laughing during a press conference about an AI-generated video depicting his coach slapping a female reporter.
10: Y'all seen that one? That's a good one. Of him slapping Holly Rowe.
3: Manning said there's nothing funny about it and said he's sorry for his hurtful words and actions. The reporter, ESPN's Holly Rowe, posted on social media that she had a conversation with Manning and she's accepted his apology. I'm Michael Kastner.
0: All right. It is 5 minutes after seven. Time now for some news. Representative Google told the Arkansas Legislature's Joint Committee on Energy yesterday that Google's energy demand is growing, and that demand is being met by utility partners. Rachel Wilson was invited by the committee to answer questions about data center development in Arkansas, including the data center being constructed in West Memphis. The Arkansas Public Service Commission has told committee members that the West Memphis data center could have a maximum demand of 500 megawatts. Wilson says that Google is working with Energy Arkansas to power the Cypress Solar facility in the Pine Bluff area. That would supply 600 megawatts in solar power and another 350 megawatts in battery power. Other solar fields, including one in Cherry Valley, will also contribute to the development of data centers. Public Service Commission approved a special rate contract between Energy and Google for the West Memphis Center back in December. State Senator Jonathan Despang of Searcy has resigned from the State Senate in order to begin work as Vice President of External Affairs for the Arkansas Electric Cooperatives. Despang served nearly 20 years combined in the state legislature in both the House and the Senate. He served in the Senate since 2011 and in the House from 2009 to 2011. He was the Senate President pro temp from 2015 to 2019. The 47-year-old Despang will begin work with the Arkansas Electric Cooperatives in October. He will ultimately succeed Bill Gossage as the Chief of External Affairs for the cooperative. Gossage is retiring in January. The city of Truman in Poinsett County is in the process of installing six new tornado sirens to help keep the community safe during times of severe weather. The city says the sirens will replace the three that are damaged and no longer working and three others that are more than 20 years old. The city says replacing the sirens will help improve the emergency warning system and provide citizens a more reliable way to receive outdoor severe weather warnings. Sunny today with a high in the upper 90s, heat index of 109. A heat advisory is in effect for today. Mostly clear tonight, 75. Sunny, upper 90s with a heat index of 105 tomorrow. You can expect a heat advisory tomorrow. And all the way through the rest of the week, most likely. Sunny, upper 90s for Friday, Saturday, and sunny upper 90s for Sunday as well. Yesterday's high, 100 degrees, second day in a row, the seventh since the seventh 100-degree day this summer. 78, the overnight low, and right now it is 78 degrees here at our studios. No rain yesterday, and we've not had a significant rain for 2 months now. 9 minutes after 7 a.m.
11: The Cross County Republican Party will be hosting a countywide mayoral candidate question and answer event on September 24th at the Tech Center in Wynn starting at 6 p.m. The event is free and open to the public, with candidates from Cherry Valley, Parkin, Hickory Ridge, and Wynn invited to participate. 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

0: Well, that's Peter, Paul, and Mary. The Mary part of that, Mary Travers, died of leukemia on this date in 2009 at the age of 72.
1: I am fascinated, and I don't know if you guys are or not, but I'm fascinated by hummingbirds. And they are so many right now. Mm-hmm. And I talked to a good friend at church Sunday, and she, I don't know, I bet she had 60 fluttering around all over her feeders and stuff. And no one ever told me that they fly all the way to Central America and Mexico.
0: Oh, the little things?
1: Yes. Yes. Wow. I said, where did they go for the winter? She said, Central America. I said, what?
0: Yeah.
1: She said, yeah. So she said, they're eating extra now. Mm-hmm. She said, so therefore they'll have a lot of little extra weight in those little bitty tiny bodies of theirs so they can make it across. And they said, it's a tough journey. They need plenty of food and energy to make the trip. So it says you can help them. And you said, you go ahead and add up their, you know, fix their waters and stuff for them, feeders. And I asked my friend, I said, do you put that red stuff in them? She said, no, that's really not good for them.
0: Oh, it's not.
1: She said, don't. She said, people think it attracts them. And she said, and it might. But no, they just need their regular. And I guess it's sugar water. Y'all out there that do it know better. My mom had feeders. But they need that central. Fly all that way?
0: I wonder if they stop somewhere on the
1: they'd
0: way.
1: They have to. I would think. Like they have to.
0: Like South Texas and Mexico. Maybe,
1: you know, and hopefully those people have feeders too. Yeah, but those are the most. I mean, those are the most fascinating birds.
0: Yeah. My uncle in Houston, Texas, had about 3 or 4 of those things.
1: Yeah.
0: The feeders, and that's what he did after he retired. He sat there and watched his hummingbirds.
1: Mm-hmm. I don't know how many feeders Joe has out, but there's a bunch of them, and there was everywhere around them.
0: Yeah.
1: And I've watched my mom's feeders, and they fight.
0: Yeah, they do.
1: They get frustrated with each other, and they'll move you out. They'll move each other out of the way, but they're beautiful.
0: Some of them bigger birds are like dogs. You can't put food out and try to keep. You got to keep them away too.
1: Yeah, that's right. Yeah. I mean, and you have a specific birdhouse for a specific bird. Mm-hmm. Forget it.
0: Mm-hmm.
1: Whatever gets there first is what's going to get it.
0: That's right. Yeah, that's the same thing with cat food and dog food.
1: Yeah, really. You're going to love this story, Linda. We've got every morning. Okay, thank you so much. You guys are awesome. I love these people. I love you guys out there so much. Thank you so much for the text. Let me find it here. This is the recipe. Okay. 1 cup sugar.
0: Okay.
1: 3 cups water. Then you boil it and let it cool.
0: Oh.
1: Thank you, Hugh. Thank you so much. Yeah. 1 cup sugar, 3 cups water. Boil and let cool.
0: Okay.
1: Thank you so much, Hugh. Mm-hmm. But yeah, that's what I'm thinking is really, really, really, really good.
0: Mm-hmm.
1: Every morning when we open Ronnie's so-called place of business. I don't know if you call it that or not anymore. Anyway, it's so cool. This cat comes every morning, and she'll come and sit and watch him a little while. Mm-hmm. And then Ronnie's coffee drinker that comes by, she'll leave. And then when the coffee drinker comes by, she'll meet him as he's coming into the place of business.
0: Right.
1: And he'll feed her.
0: Oh.
1: Because she waits. She won't eat it if Ronnie puts it out.
0: Right.
1: She only wants Mr. John L. to put it out.
0: Oh, really?
1: So he'll put it out, and then she'll eat, and then they'll see him again the next morning.
0: Really?
1: I mean, she just knows that's where the food is.
0: Yeah.
1: And she, it's really, as he says, if she doesn't show up in the morning, my day don't start.
0: Right.
1: You know, and they know where the food is.
0: Yeah.
1: I think it's pretty cool.
0: Yeah. Well, hey, we've got people laugh at us, but we've got a cat room.
1: Hey, a cat room?
0: A pet room in our house.
1: Yeah.
0: And they've acclimated to that. They know where the food's at.
1: Okay, they know where home is.
0: Yeah. And they, you know, if you miss them sometime, most of the time they're hunkered down somewhere in that room.
1: Mm-hmm.
0: And we wondered if they would do that. Well, they have.
1: Mm-hmm. They're comfortable
0: now,
1: in
0: now there. Now we got to figure out a way to. We got a little pet door that gets them outside of the. We got a catio. I know people.
1: A catio, cat room, and a catio. Okay.
0: Yeah, and there's a little pet door that gets them out there, but they're. Because of the construction, they're scared to go out there because it's so loud.
1: It is loud. There is no doubt. Yeah, I go along with that 100%. Linda, I didn't know, but here's a list of people that made it one way or the other, and they're from Arkansas. And a lot of these you've taught me, let me know that that's the truth. But, like, there's Johnny Cash, Glenn Campbell, Levon Helm, Sister Rosetta Tharpe, Al Green, Charlie Rich, and Louis Jordan. Sports. Scottie Pippen, Brooks Robinson, Lou Brock, Dizzy Dean,
0: Wiener.
1: Yeah. Torrey Hunter and Sidney Moncrief.
0: Yeah, Torrey Hunter is from Pine Bluff, but he played Little League here.
1: Whoa!
0: I don't know if the people back my age remember, but they used to have a summer tournament after the Little League season at Addison Park, and uh-huh. bring in different teams.
1: Yeah.
0: And one of the teams that they brought in was a team, Little League team called Pine Bluff North.
1: Uh-huh.
0: He played on that team.
1: Wow.
0: Out here at Addison.
1: That's amazing.
0: Yeah.
1: And then from screen, it's Billy Bob Thornton, yeah. Mary Steenburgen,
0: yeah.
1: Alan Ladd. Alan Ladd was from Arkansas.
0: I didn't know that.
1: I didn't either. Joey Lauren Adams. And then Words and Power, Maya Angelou. I had no idea she was from Arkansas.
0: Yeah, she's from Pine Bluff.
1: John Grisham,
0: yeah.
1: Charles Portis, Bill Clinton. Did you know Douglas MacArthur was from Arkansas?
0: Yeah, he born in Little Rock.
1: Wow.
0: MacArthur Park in Little Rock.
1: Good grief, y'all. I got to get out more.
0: But he hated it.
1: He did?
0: Yeah, he never mentioned that he was from Arkansas.
1: Wonder why.
0: I don't know.
1: Wow. And then John H. Johnson, that's a new one on me. I didn't know that.
0: Yeah. Yeah.
1: But I think that's pretty interesting stuff.
0: That's just some of the older ones.
1: That's just dropping the bucket.
0: You got Ashley McBride.
1: Yeah.
0: You know, from Mammoth Spring. You got, Zach.
1: Mm-hmm.
0: What's his name?
1: Zach Williams.
0: Yeah, from mm-hmm. Bono.
1: And I wonder sometimes, people make mistakes, and I get that, but they had the Emmys the other night, mm-hmm. and they always had the In Memoriam, mm-hmm. and they made a special, you know, shout out to Dolly. I think that was great. Reba McEntire honored her and sang a beautiful song. She did. It was really good. But you know who they left off?
0: Who?
1: Chuck Norris.
0: Well, they did.
1: They left him completely out. And people, of course, are in an uproar. But I don't know how they come up with the list. And I just can't believe that they did that purposely. But every year somebody gets left out. Mm-hmm. Every single year. But yeah, they left Chuck Norris out.
0: Oh, they shouldn't have.
1: No, that should not have happened.
0: Mm-mm.
1: Should not have happened. Because they even got Bob Mackie on there, who just passed away a couple of days before.
0: Yeah.
1: The dress designer for Cher and Dolly and all them.
0: Yeah, no, they just... And I'm sure they didn't do it on purpose.
1: I don't think so. I think things... I mean, we lost a lot of people already this year.
0: You know, how hard is it to research that anymore?
1: I wouldn't think it would be.
0: I mean, it ain't like it was 20 years ago. We had to really... Now all you got to do is Google it.
1: That's right. Just kind of... Yeah, I don't... Because, I mean, what they were doing is Emmys honors TV shows. Well, he definitely had a TV show.
0: He did that.
1: I have to watch it every afternoon.
0: Mm-hmm.
1: Walker, Texas Ranger. Yeah. So, I mean, he shouldn't
0: have. Dolly didn't have a TV show, did she? She had a movie.
1: She had a movie, and I think she was on the Porter Wagoner show, and that was on TV.
0: Yeah.
1: So,
0: yeah.
1: I guess that's part of it.
0: Yeah.
1: And then Macaulay Culkin, who was in Home Alone, he honored his TV mom in those movies. She passed away. I think her name was Catherine O'Hare.
0: Okay.
1: And, He cried. He said, I called her mama.
0: Yeah.
1: You know, and I mean, so that was a hard one, too. So there was just really, and of course, Mariska Hargitay, if I'm saying that right. She was actually the MC this year. I think she did a great job.
0: Yeah.
1: Of course, they ended the show with that bump, bump that they use on Law & Order. So,
0: yeah.
1: She said, I love that sound.
0: Yeah.
1: And she was trying to talk about it. She said... she's been on Law & Order all these years, and she said, but there's the show here was recently in she said, I don't know what this word is. I think it's finale, but I don't know. I've never been in one.
0: Mm. Oh, man.
1: Yeah, because, you know, she's Law & Order's going strong.
0: Yeah, yeah.
1: So.
0: Yeah.
1: But it's just, I'm fascinated about what these people wear to these things.
0: The one that surprises me in that show is Ice-T.
1: I know. He does a good job, doesn't he?
0: Great actor.
1: He does. He is.
0: Great actor.
1: He does a really, really good job.
0: And he's a rapper, isn't he?
1: He was. I think he probably still is. Yeah. You're right. Yeah.
0: Yeah. You wouldn't know that, by the way.
1: No, not at all.
0: But he's good in that show.
1: Mm-hmm. Definitely. Yeah. That's one of my favorite things to watch.
0: When do our fall show start?
1: Usually in October, maybe the first part of October.
0: Yeah.
1: I'm ready for that.
0: Yeah.
1: It's harder and harder to find something on television.
0: Yeah. All right, it's 20 minutes after 7.
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0: That is Razzie Bailey. That's a song called Midnight Hauler. Went up to number one. Written by, you ready for this?
1: Mm-hmm.
0: Wood Newton from Hampton, Arkansas.
1: See, there you go. There's another.
0: Yep. Where is Hampton?
1: I don't know. That's another one we can add to our list.
0: Yep.
1: September 18th and 19th. That's this weekend, folks. Gates open at 6:30. Rodeo begins at 7:30 at the Wiley T. Jones Fairgrounds right here in our town of Forest City, Arkansas. Advance tickets are $11, so I have got a $44 package of tickets here. That's four tickets that you can win to go to the Curly's Ridge Saddle Club 2026 Charity PRCA Rodeo. Call me now. I'll take the second caller this time.
0: Friday and Saturday.
1: Yep, second caller to the Rodeo at Crawley's Ridge Saddle Club 2026 Charity PRCA Rodeo. Second caller.
0: Yeah. 23 minutes after 7 a.m. There you go.
1: All right. Hang on, folks. Here
0: Ready?
1: We come.
0: Ready?
1: Good morning. You're live on Yawn Patrol. Who's calling, please?
2: Ruthie Smith.
1: Ruthie Smith, you just won four tickets to the rodeo this weekend. They'll be here at the station.
0: Okay. I guess you got that.
1: Yep, I got it. Thank you.
0: All right, so Ruthie Smith.
1: Yep, Ruthie Smith won. Thank y'all.
0: I just looked down there and I noticed I got some stuff on my shirt.
1: Uh-oh.
0: Did you know it? You wasn't telling me?
1: I didn't see
0: it. I wore it all day.
1: No, I didn't see it. You must have ate a powdered donut.
0: What it looked like. But
1: Ruthie Smith, your tickets are going to be here at the station.
0: Yep. Yeah, that's good.
1: Yep. There we go. Another person gets to enjoy. It's going to be good. I've been several times, and it's so much fun. And, I mean, when you see, especially when they're honoring the veterans, it kind of gets a tear in you. And they've got some really nice bleachers, and it's a lot of fun.
0: They got a miracle rodeo tomorrow night, right?
1: Yes.
0: Yeah.
1: Mm-hmm.
0: Yeah, special needs.
1: Yep.
0: That'll be good. That's always good.
1: Well, it is. And, I mean, if you, y'all, here I go again. They ain't nothing like petting a horse's nose.
0: Mm.
1: They're like velvet. And there's, can you tell I like horses?
0: Yeah.
1: Yeah, and of course, I mean, I've talked about mine a lot, Pearl, but I've told you before, she's like the horse in The Wizard of Oz. She changes colors.
0: Oh, she does.
1: She does. In the wintertime, she's really kind of a darkish reddish brown, and right now she's silver.
0: Really?
1: People think I'm insane.
0: She's a horse of a different color?
1: She is a horse of a different color. Yeah, so it's just,
0: yeah.
1: Try to go to the rodeo if you can, folks.
0: I mentioned Monday, you know, they had a little accident at the family rodeo.
1: Mm-hmm.
0: Where the, you know, they had a fall.
1: Yep.
0: And the first thing the rider did, a little girl, was get up and it was right at the nose.
1: Yeah.
0: Just
1: kind of
0: just.
1: There's a bond.
0: Very gently.
1: Yeah, there's a bond.
0: Yeah. Just wanted to make sure that horse was all right and that she wasn't mad at him.
1: Mm-hmm. Yep. Exactly.
0: Yeah. Yeah.
1: I mean, and people think they're just dumb animals. They are so not just dumb animals.
0: Yeah.
1: I watched Pro Rodeo the other day on television, and the horse tripped, and the girl fell off, and he went ahead and completed the barrel pattern.
0: Yeah.

0: Yeah.
1: And you've got to get them used to that. Yeah. Sometimes when you're practicing home, people will turn on a radio really, really loud.
0: There was one time, I don't know what it was, but that down below where I do the announcing, you know, at the bottom, there was something that was attracting the horses because it'd come to that end of the rodeo arena and kind of pull up. Something there was getting their attention.
1: Yeah, a lot of times I think
0: somebody noticed it and moved whatever it was.
1: It's a good idea because if they're not used to something being in a certain place, that's just sometimes too. You'll have like an event and little kids don't think about it and they're playing too close to the side of the fence. Yeah. And I mean, especially during bull riding, they will definitely make you move back from the fence.
0: Pretty good sized bulls out there.
1: They are. They really are.
0: Yeah.
1: And that's why I think it's so important to make sure that, you know, you're. Now, I saw the cutest thing. Marley King's little boy rode a sheep, and there's a picture of it on Facebook. I hope Marley doesn't mind me mentioning it, but because I love her and her boys. The radio they had at the church a couple of Sundays ago, not the local family one, but the other one, he was going to ride a sheep. And so they've got the actual picture is of him coming out of the chute, and the cowboy reaches and grabs him by the britches so he doesn't fall off of it and get hurt, and he's in the air as a sheep runs the other way. And Molly put on there, "My little cowboy."
0: Yeah.
1: But that's another great thing about
0: it.
1: Yeah, well, they're watching them and trying to make sure they don't get hurt.
0: Yeah, they're all over the place.
1: Yeah, they are. And they're looking out for them, and they don't want them to get stomped on, so they'll just jerk them off in the air.
0: Yeah, yeah. That's fun.
1: Oh, yeah.
0: Yeah.
1: It's a lot of fun to watch. Yeah. And if them babies get on the sheep just for half a second, they're tickled to death if they got to do it.
0: Mm-hmm.
1: Tucker rode one time, it was Ethan one, I'm not sure, and he came out and he didn't let go, and the poor cowboy had to run all the way to the end of the arena and back trying to catch up with him because the kid wouldn't fall off.
0: That's our biggest challenge, on especially the bulls, they're trying to round them up, get them back in the pen.
1: Yeah, and sometimes they don't want to go.
0: They don't want to go. No.
1: Some of the rodeo clowns will go, "Well, that bull must be married, he didn't want to go home."
0: All right, it's 29 minutes after 7 o'clock.
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0: All right, birthdays.
1: Okay, this is the 16th day of September. Good grief. First of all, in Wynn, only names on the calendars is in Wynn. And happy birthday, Carl Carnodal, Wyatt Jace Gibson, Dwayne Carlson, Kelsey McFadden. Happy anniversary to Austin and Haley Hastings, and to Doug and Rhonda Sullivan.
0: All right.

0: to you.
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0: Bellamy's. Well, where do I see that? There it is. Darby, Florida. David Bellamy, born on this day, 1950. Yep.
1: 54% of Americans say their mental load is maxed out all the time. According to a new report, 50% of Americans say their mental load is at maximum capacity. 70% people feel that they don't do enough each day due to lack of time. Well, that's some days, and some days not so much.
0: Yeah.
1: And it says that 25% say there's not enough time to spend with loved ones. 20% say they get squeezed out of gym time. That's not a problem for me.
0: No.
1: And 19% admit that their busy schedules keep them from visiting elderly family members. Mm-hmm. Well, I can see that. Yeah. It says, if this is you, you can try cutting stuff that's wasting your time, planning me time or catch-up day to focus on what matters to you, making checklists, I do that, and delegating responsibilities, okay? Here's what you can do. One outside-the-box thing. Go outside and scream.
0: Yeah.
1: It says, we've heard about this happening in cities from time to time, and most recently a group of more than 100 people got together in San Francisco, and they all screamed into the ocean, at the ocean. It says, don't knock it until you try it. So if I'm outside screaming, I don't think that's going to go over very good. But
0: doctor told me one time that I needed to get more exercise, and I said, well, does a gym membership count?
1: Hey, it looks like you're trying. I actually, the only time I've ever tried machines like gyms was in a hotel gym one time. Mm-hmm. And I thought, I could kill myself on this thing.
0: Mm-hmm. Yeah.
1: You know what I mean? It's just like when they say, okay, we're going to do a stress test. And I'm like, you better not plan on doing it on the treadmill.
0: We were, true story, I really did this. We were members at St. Bernard's one time. We'd go to Jonesboro. I don't know if you remember that.
1: I do.
0: Yeah. And we'd go, and I'd do my weightlifting stuff, and I'd put it down there where it's comfortable with me, mm-hmm. which is not very much.
1: Yeah.
0: And I'd get through it. I'd put it up where it's like I was doing something really
1: good. Yeah, really. Like, man.
0: Yeah.
1: He's a beast. Yeah. Yeah. I don't know. Yeah. But, I mean, those things, they're really cool.
0: Yeah.
1: And I love, you know, that people can get up and go do that. Yeah. And, I mean, and then at least a little bit helps. I get it.
0: I don't mind telling you. I was a little intimidated in there.
1: To me, it's intimidating.
0: Because, you know, I'm not a physical specimen, and you had some of them that are, and you're going, what am I doing here?
1: Mm-hmm. Well, I talk about him all the time, but, you know, you've got this thing, and it's like a glider. Mm-hmm. And sometimes when I go down to my daddy's at 93 years old, he's using that glider. And I'm like, Dad, why are you? He said, it helps me keep my balance.
0: Yeah.
1: He said, and I learned how to, I mean, I keep, it just, it helps me do better as far as just different things I'm trying to do. And I'm thinking, so I tried to get on it one time.
0: Yeah.
1: He said, I'll hold it still and you step off before you kill yourself.
0: Yeah.
1: Thank you, Dad.
0: Yeah. It's you know, it takes an art.
1: Well, it requires coordination, and I don't have any.
0: And the elliptical, it's you're moving your arms and your
1: forget
0: legs.
1: Forget it.
0: And there's no way I can do that.
1: What was it they had us do as kids? Pat your head and rub your tummy at the same time?
0: Yeah.
1: I can't do that.
0: Yeah.
1: Can't do it. I'm not wired that way.
0: I've never been very coordinated
1: Mm-mm.
0: either.
1: No, I mean, but I love the machines, but you're right, I am intimidated by them.
0: Yeah.
1: And especially those weight machines like what you're talking about. I don't even know where I'd start.
0: Yeah. Well, I wasn't a weightlifter in school. You know, we'd have PE and you'd go down part of the things with weightlifting.
1: Yeah. Yeah.
0: Forget it.
1: Now, that's part of football practice now, right?
0: Yeah.
1: Lifting weights?
0: Yeah.
1: Okay.
0: Yeah. Yeah,
1: yeah,
0: that's
1: a big
0: part of it.
1: Yeah, makes sense.
0: And it needs to be.
1: Yeah. Mm-hmm. I watched Dak Prescott warm up the other night for the Dallas game, and I killed myself just trying to coordinate. Because he kept twisting and turning like he was throwing a pass. And I'm like, I'd have done fell down.
0: Yeah.
1: But they have to be in shape.
0: Yeah. Well, yeah.
1: And don't you know it's a big deal? Kansas City played the Broncos the other night. Of course, Kansas City won. And one of the big stories, y'all, on the news right now that I've been watching is that in the in the interview, Travis Kelce called Taylor his wife.
0: Mm-hmm.
1: And that's a breakout story.
0: Oh, yeah. Yeah.
1: But then Andy Reid, he said Kelce dropped shook the dust off and did pretty good in the game for an old man.
0: Yeah.
1: So, yeah, he's just trying, I suppose, to, you know, poke some fun at him.
0: Yeah. All right. It's 24 minutes until 8 o'clock.
1: Yeah, 8 o'clock.
0: Yeah. Well, it's a very light football schedule. Wynn doesn't play this week. And
1: Cross County does, right?
0: Yeah, they got Star City.
1: Are they going to Star City? Is it here?
0: No, it's here.
1: It's home? Okay, it's good. Here. Home game, Star City.
0: Yeah.
1: Okay.
0: And, the Jackets will play at Brooklyn. Their next home game is their homecoming in 2 weeks.
1: Oh, okay. Yeah. It's time to start painting those windows, getting those decorations out.
0: Yep.
1: Okay.
0: Yep.
1: Seems like homecoming came fast this year.
0: It is a little bit early this year.
1: Okay.
0: Yeah.
1: That's what I was thinking.
0: Cross Counties is the 23rd of October.
1: Oh, okay.
0: My anniversary.
1: Ah,
0: 23rd.
1: Wow.
0: Yeah. I tell people one of the wedding things we got was from a friend of mine in Perigo, and it was a little embroidered thing that says the Stags is incorporated October 23rd.
1: Mm-hmm.
0: I tell Melissa, I said, I had her do that so I'd never forget.
1: Well, next March will be my 5-0.
0: 5-0.
1: 50 years.
0: That's great.
1: Yep. Wow. That's all I'll say about that.
0: 50 years. That's amazing.
1: 50 years.
0: Yeah. Congratulations.
1: Thank you. I'm going to need a lot more than that.
0: Yeah.
1: Money, a bonus, something.
0: Yeah. All right, well, let's take a break.
2: Governor Sarah Huckabee Sanders.
3: 4 years ago, I promised you I would fight every day to make Arkansas the best place to live, work, and raise a family. And I've kept that promise. We cut the income tax 25% because that paycheck is yours before it's ever the government's. And we eliminated the state grocery tax. We gave our teachers record pay raises and got back to the fundamentals of teaching, reading, writing, and math. Now student test scores are up 20% across the board. In 2024, the Biden administration said we must allow men to play women's sports. We did not comply. We won the fight to keep men out of women's sports because girls deserve to be safe in locker rooms and on the court. And when insurance companies wanted big rate increases, we didn't let that happen. Now I'm asking for your vote for 4 more years. Together, we will take Arkansas all the way to the top.
2: Paid for by Sarah for Governor.
4: Hey guys, it's Jason.
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0: Alrighty, that is Boston. Don't Look Back. That was number one on the state in 1978. I saw a comedian one time that he said one time I was somewhere and I said, "Where are you from?" He said Boston, and they said the city. He says, "No, the rock band."
1: Have you ever seen any videos or been anywhere where you saw the one-armed bandit?
0: Oh, yeah.
1: Okay. Well, I kind of got a little bit of his backstory. And he said that he, you know, had to prove he was a man to his dad. And so his dad gave him all kinds of these jobs to do. He said, "Well, my dad decided that I needed to tear down a house." He said, "Well, I got into some live electricity."
0: Ooh.
1: He said, "And it knocked me back." And he said, "They get me on the in the ambulance." And he said, "You know, I'm trying my best to hang on in there." He said, "But I'm holding my intestines. They've been blown out of the side of my body." He said, "My arm's just hanging there." He said, "And I'm trying to hang on." And he said, "You know, my dad told me when I got in the ambulance out, he said, 'Son, you're probably not going to make it.'" And he
0: really?
1: Said, "Yes." He said, "So the ambulance attendants were going, 'We need to know what you're allergic to.'" He said, "I didn't answer for a minute." He said, "Sir, we need to know what you're allergic to." And he said, "Well," he said, "I thought I was going to get a little bit of joy before I left." He said, "I think electricity." He said, "I thought if I only had a few hours left, I might as well go out making people laugh."
0: Yeah. Yeah, he's lucky.
1: Yeah, he really was.
0: Yeah.
1: But, I mean, the things he can do, y'all, with just that one arm. Mm-hmm. I mean, he got this huge stock trailer. I know y'all have seen him. And he makes the bulls climb up on the top of the stock trailer and stand there and turn around for a little while and then rides back off with them. And it's amazing the things he can do.
0: Yeah. Yeah.
1: But, yeah, I can. Don't you know the ambulance drivers went, "Oh, great, this is not the time for funnies."
0: No. But they appreciate it.
1: I'm sure they did. Yeah, I'm sure they did. I think I'm allergic to electricity.
0: Yeah. Are you allergic to anything?
1: No, I don't. Except, poison ivy and poison oak.
0: Penicillin for me.
1: Well, you better watch that. Yeah. That's serious.
0: Yeah.
1: You can go into that anaphylactic shock stuff.
0: Yeah, but it's on all my charts. They all know it.
1: Good.
0: Yeah.
1: No, but I've still seen every once in a while, I have to check the significant other's medicine. He almost died. Dr. Crane sat up with him for I don't know how many hours to make sure he wasn't going to die because he went into anaphylactic shock with penicillin. Mm-hmm. And every once in a while, he'll go to a doctor, not here, not local, mm-hmm. and they'll give him penicillin.
0: Oh, yeah.
1: And he'll go, he'll say, I got you, Laura, you got a call.
0: Yeah.
1: So I'll call back and I'll say, it's on his chart. He can't take that.
0: Yep.
1: But you got to pay attention.
0: Yep.
1: You know, so.
0: But anymore with computers, you go anywhere, they got instant access.
1: And that's weird, y'all, because you can go to doctor just about anywhere, and the next thing you know, your primary care doctor pulls it up.
0: Yeah.
1: You're like, "How'd you know I went there?"
0: Yeah, yeah. Well, what gets me is when you go to a new doctor, and they've got the computers, and they can access all your records by computer, why do they still ask you 100
1: questions? They ask you every time.
0: Yeah.
1: You're right. Every single time.
0: And even my primary care nurse will come in there, "Have you fallen, and have you done..." Yeah. No, it's the same questions.
1: It is.
0: Yeah.
1: And one time, we were both, Ronnie and I were both in the room, and he is such a jokester. They ask you the question, "Do you feel like you could be harmed at home? Are you safe?" He said, "She scares me to death."
0: Yeah, yeah.
1: And I said, "Ronnie."
0: Yeah.
1: And the nurse looked at it, she said, "Oh, y'all are one of those couples."
0: Yeah.
1: I said,
0: I did that one time at Wynn Medical. Melissa works there, and she's in there with me.
1: Uh-huh.
0: The nurse asked me that same question.
1: Uh-huh.
0: I said, "Well, I'm married to Melissa."
1: Yeah, but, I mean, they don't know. I mean, And I was coming out of the doctor one time, and he's, it was just me. But he said, I hope everything goes okay for you. And I said, I keep increasing my husband's arsenic in his cereal. I said, I think I'll be happy in a little while. He turned around. He said, I beg your pardon.
0: Yeah.
1: And I said, I'm kidding. He said, don't kid like that. Yeah. That's HIPAA, and I'll have to return you in.
0: Oh, yeah.
1: He said, I'll have to turn you in for making threats towards your spouse.
0: Oh, yeah.
1: I said, I'm kidding. He said, don't kid like that.
0: Yeah.
1: He said, I know you pretty well, and I knew you were kidding. He said, but a lot of people won't.
0: Yeah.
1: Sorry.
0: That's right. He's right.
1: Yeah. He said, I'd have to report that you were had the tendency to want to kill your spouse.
0: Oh, my goodness.
1: Yeah. So I don't joke that late anymore.
0: No.
1: That wasn't funny. I thought it was, but it wasn't.
0: No. When did HIPAA law start?
1: I don't know. I mean, it's so funny because the lady the other day I called and I tried to follow through. And I said, she said, you're not on his HIPAA paperwork. And I said, well, that would be because when I was with him the first time, or wasn't with him the first time when he filled out the paperwork. And I said, he just neglected to put, she said, I can't help that. I can't tell you anything. And all I wanted to know was when his next appointment was.
0: Really?
1: Yeah, that's all I wanted to know. But, once again, wasn't local.
0: Yeah.
1: They don't know me from Adam, and right. I could have just been anybody.
0: Yeah.
1: So,
0: yeah.
1: I get it. Yeah. But when you go to the doctor's office, Lyndall, and you're in the room, and the walls are so thin, you can hear exactly what they're saying to the next patient.
0: Yeah.
1: You know?
0: Yeah.
1: That's really not good.
0: Or you hear the door shut, and you go, well, I'm next.
1: Yeah, you do. Or you wait for, the doorknob to turn.
0: Yeah.
1: Yeah.
0: Yeah.
1: Oh, I know.
0: Yeah.
1: I know.
0: Yeah.
1: And some doctors will walk in and you know, like, sorry, you've waited an hour and a half. I'm like, yeah, I'm used to it. It's okay.
0: Yeah. Yeah.
1: Whatever.
0: Yeah. All right. 14 minutes now before 8 o'clock.
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0: springtime.
1: That's Dolly Parton. And Love Is Like a Butterfly.
2: Thanks to David Owens. He brings me stuff that's extremely good stuff. 1,400 new words and definitions have been added to the Merriam-Webster.com.
1: Okay.
2: And this is a word that I did not understand. I still don't understand it, but it has to do with something that's happening in EACC, UAMA, or however you say that, Lindell, to help me.
1: UAECC.
2: Thank you. One of the new words in the dictionary is yacht rock.
1: Really?
2: Uh-huh, and they're having a yacht rock concert.
1: They sure are.
2: Vibe coding, don't know what that is. Parasocial and Mandela effect. Now I got to look all that up to see what they mean.
1: What are the Mandela effect? Does that have anything to do with Nelson Mandela?
2: It makes you wonder. I don't know. But technology brings us compute as a noun.
1: Mm-hmm.
2: Yeah, I've just used to, believe it or not, I
1: compute
2: used to.
1: Compute as a noun?
2: That's what they're saying.
1: All right.
2: I used to actually pay attention and try to learn a new word every once in a while. I don't get it now. The dictionary has put on shapewear, groomed its definition of neck beard.
1: Neck beard?
2: Yeah.
1: Oh.
2: I mean, anyway, there's some new words that I'll probably never use, except yacht rock. I will use that.
1: Yeah. What's yacht rock even mean? Is that?
2: To me, it's... And this could be completely wrong, but to me it means like the Beach Boys and, you know, people like that. Here comes David.
1: Yeah, son?
3: Yeah.
1: Come over here.
2: Yeah. He knows. Yeah. We don't know.
3: I was gonna text you, but it was easier just to come in here. The Mandela effect basically is there was a lot of people that believed that Nelson Mandela died in prison.
1: Yeah.
3: Which he didn't.
1: Right.
3: And so they kind of name it after him. So there's a lot of people that believe, hey, this is what happened. And then they realize that's not, they don't remember it correctly.
1: Ah. So. Well, then I'm a poster child for Mandela.
3: One of them is the spelling of the Berenstain Bears.
1: Uh-huh.
3: Whether it has an A or an E in it.
1: Yeah.
3: I know that's a popular one.
1: Huh.
3: And then there's one, people think that there was a Genie movie that Sinbad was in, that movie doesn't exist.
1: Oh, really?
3: Yeah.
1: Oh.
2: So what's yacht rock, David?
1: Yeah. How would you define yacht rock?
3: I don't... Bill's probably the music guy. He would know exactly. But it's a genre of music at a certain time, like I guess the 70s.
1: Yeah.
3: You know, the England Dan and John Ford Coley. I know England Dan's going to be at that.
1: Right. And John Ford Coley, too.
3: Yeah. England Dan is past.
1: Oh, yes. Yeah. So, well, he's not going to be
3: but
1: there.
3: But John Ford Coley is going to be there.
1: Yeah.
3: So, and some of those other guys.
1: Well, stick around. We'll see if we can put you on the spot again.
3: And he was talking about, I guess there's like a beach rock or something, like a Jimmy Buffett style.
1: Yeah.
2: Here
3: you go. Google helped us out there.
1: Mm-hmm.
3: Yacht rock is a smooth, soft rock music style and aesthetic that dominated FM radio waves from the mid-70s to the mid-80s.
1: Okay.
3: I was born in 82, so, you know.
1: That's Melissa's music. Yeah. Mid-70s
2: to
1: mid-80s.
2: There you go.
1: Yacht rock.
2: There you go.
1: Yeah.
3: Probably got some examples of some
1: that's
3: songs.
1: That's why when we got the lineup, you know, we're going to pick three first.
2: Mm-hmm.
1: And I said, yacht rock, I don't know what that is. Well, I want to go to that. Mm-hmm. And it's just, I don't want to go to that, and I want to go to that.
2: It's like y'all just said, Steely Dan, Criss Cross, the Doobie Brothers, Toto, and like Sailing by Criss Cross.
1: Oh.
2: And then What a Fool Believes by the Doobie Brothers and Baby Come Back by Player. Those are all examples.
1: Yeah.
3: Guess music people would listen to on their yacht. I don't have
2: There you go.
1: I'll tell you what, let's do. We got some time to kill. Let's play Sailing.
2: Okay, let's do.
1: This is Christopher Cross. Yacht Rock.
4: Yacht Rock.

0: All right.
1: Yacht rock.
2: we learned the definition of a new word. Yacht rock.
1: Yeah.
0: I forgot what it was. It's something to do with the Mandela effect.
2: Yeah, something. Yeah. See, there's a lot of times in my life that I've had the Mandela effect.
1: Yeah, me too.
2: Who would have ever come up with that word, though?
1: Yeah.
2: Related to people thinking that Mandela passed away in prison.
1: Yeah. Yeah. No, he did not, but I have heard that.
2: Yeah.
1: Yeah.
2: Well, see, all this time I thought that the Roadrunner and Wile E. Coyote was a true story.
1: It's not?
2: I don't think so.
1: Okay, I was watching a movie the other day, and
0: kids are at school by now, so I can say this. But this guy and his son was in an argument, you know, typical teenage. And,
2: yeah.
0: You know, and something about, well, you believe you think the Easter Bunny's still alive, blah, blah, blah, blah, and all that kind of stuff.
2: Mm-hmm.
0: Well, the guy goes and the teenager goes and slams his door.
2: Mm-hmm.
0: And then after he slams his door, a little 5-year-old girl comes up and says, the Easter Bunny?
2: Oh, wow. Yeah.
1: Uh-oh.
2: Uh-huh. And be careful when it comes to Easter time, y'all.
1: Yeah.
2: How I discovered is my mom and dad put an egg up in the tree. Mm. And I said, ain't no way Easter Bunny did that.
1: Yeah.
2: So be careful where you hide the Easter eggs.
0: Yeah. Yeah. That's good, though.
2: Yeah.
0: Yeah.
2: You know, and some people tell me they do not teach their children to believe in Santa,
1: mm-hmm.
2: because if they think Santa and they find out he's not real, they may think Jesus isn't real. And I'm
1: mm-hmm.
2: hadn't thought about that.
0: I hadn't either. I can see their point, but Santa's part of the Christmas stuff.
2: He kind of is. Yeah, I still believe in him.
0: Yeah, yeah.
2: I'm still hoping I finally get. Yeah. I must be on the naughty list every year.
0: Yeah.
2: And
0: I've said this before, but a good friend of mine used to be the Santa at Indian Mall.
2: Oh, yeah.
0: Yeah. And I was there at the Indian Mall, and I was shopping and fixing to leave. Well, about that time, Joe got off. And we're walking down the Indian Mall, him in his Santa suit.
2: Uh-huh.
0: I'm saying, hey, well, Joe, how's Paul at? How's the kids?
2: Uh-huh.
0: And Joe lives and all that. And he looks, leans in and says, you might not ought to call me Joe right now.
2: Good deal.
0: Good point.
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4: Three people are dead after a news helicopter crashed while covering a story in Los Angeles. 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
5: We knew we'd lost contact with our people out there, and we've just received the confirmation that, in fact, News Chopper 4 went down just before 7 o'clock tonight in Chatsworth.
4: The accident happened Tuesday night as several TV news helicopters were circling over a deadly bus crash in L.A.'s Chatsworth neighborhood. The L.A. Fire Department says the helicopter crashed in a parking lot and burst into flames. Two of the victims were on the helicopter. A third victim was on the ground. Independent Senator Bernie Sanders is teaming up with former Trump advisor Steve Bannon to call for curbs against artificial intelligence. The unlikely duo will appear together today at the Pro-Human Assembly in Washington, D.C. Senator Sanders said on X this week that opposition to uncontrolled AI is growing across the political spectrum. The chief financial officer of the Kennedy Center has resigned. Mark Mayfield with details.
6: That's according to a report from NBC News. Donna Karanen had served in the role since early 2025. This comes after the center's board voted to shutter its doors, citing a dire financial situation and issues with the building's structure. Meanwhile, a judge has blocked the Kennedy Center from putting President Trump's name back on the building.
4: The judge from the Lindsey Clancy triple murder trial is indefinitely sealing the jurors' names, Tammy Trujillo reports.
7: A Massachusetts woman admitted to killing her three young children in 2023, but argued postpartum psychosis made her not criminally responsible. A jury recently failed to return a verdict, resulting in a mistrial. Now Judge William Sullivan is concerned about juror safety and the risk of immediate and irreparable harm if their names are released. This comes after reports identified the holdout juror.
4: I'm Michael Kastner.
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10: A showdown over absentee voting is hitting a brick wall ahead of the midterms. Scott Carr with more.
11: The Supreme Court stepped in this week to stop an emergency push for rule changes for the Postal Service initiated by an executive order from President Trump that had called for specialized envelopes, individual voter barcodes, and uploading data to a federal portal. 12 states teamed up to defend Trump's directive. Justice Brett Kavanaugh, who was appointed by President Trump, notes that the post office lacks the time to put the system in place before November. Trump has blasted the high court on social media, accusing the justices of being, quote, bullied and cajoled by the radical left.
10: It's been 1 year since the Trump administration launched Operation Midway Blitz, and Illinois Governor J.B. Pritzker is discussing its impacts. Speaking yesterday in Chicago, Pritzker vowed to hold the federal agents who carried out the immigration enforcement operation in Chicago and Illinois accountable.
12: We cannot let history forget what happens when a federal government uses law enforcement to terrorize innocent people.
10: The governor added that the agents brought fear into people's homes, workplaces, schools, and streets. Thousands of arrests were made statewide after immigration raids began in September of last year, which sparked protests. New Jersey state lawmakers are considering legislation that would restrict police and government usage of flock cameras and ban private companies from using them. More from Scott Pringle.
13: The artificial intelligence-related cameras are automated for reading license plates and storing plate and vehicle data, but some have privacy concerns. This new bill would allow government to use the cameras only to manage parking and collect tolls, while police can still use the cameras to help catch criminals and issue vehicle violation summonses. Most data would be required to be deleted within 2 days under the legislation that was just introduced this week.
10: I'm Michael Kastner.
1: Five minutes after 8 o'clock, and it's time now for some local and regional news. Two of the three projects that are a part of the rebuild of the wind wastewater treatment plant are now complete. Blake Marotti, Wind Water Utilities General Manager, says closeout documents have been submitted for Package A and Package B, which are the administration building and the maintenance building at the site. The old wastewater treatment plant was destroyed by a tornado on March 31st, 2023. Marotti says all the block structures for Package C, which is the wastewater treatment plant building itself, are also nearing completion, with the roof being poured on at least one of those buildings. The rebuild is about 60% complete. It is expected to be finished by May of 2027. Marotti says crews have also been able to do some piping that is a part of the expansion of the plant thanks to the dry conditions. Marotti says he is also hopeful that funding from the Federal Emergency Management Agency, or FEMA, will begin coming in soon. The utility is expected to receive about 75% of the cost of the rebuild back from FEMA. However, the project has not received any FEMA funding to this point. Marotti says the project is in the final steps before FEMA awards the funding, which is expected to come as soon as Friday. The money would flow from FEMA to the state, which would be responsible for getting the funding to the utility. Yesterday marked an important point in the rebuild of Wynn High School following the March 31st, 2023 tornado. A topping off ceremony was held on the high school campus, marking the placement of the final steel beam for the project. Wynn High School Principal Dusty Mink says it has been a long journey to get to this point.
14: It's another point in the journey. You know, the fact that we start with the rebuilding part, the planning, and then the groundbreaking, and then, of course, you know, concrete being poured, then the steel erecting. This is just another point in that journey, and hopefully, you know, the next one is to, you know, see it enclosed, and then eventually it finally being able to open the doors and go in.
0: High school students have been attending classes on the temporary campus at the site of the old Raley Mobile Home Park since soon after the tornado. In fact, students in the district missed only one day of class despite the loss of the high school. Stephanie Lyons is the assistant superintendent of the Wynn School District. She is also a 1989 graduate of Wynn High School. Lyons says yesterday was a major day towards students returning to their rightful campus.
15: It is such a blessing to see a new school going up for our students, a new place to start, but all the great memories on this beautiful land is still here. And so it's a big part of my life, and I'm so glad to have an opportunity to have a chance to start a new future here in Wynn, Arkansas with our students.
0: The new Wynn High School is set to open with the start of the 2027-2028 school year. U.S. Department of Agriculture's National Agricultural Statistics Service says the dry weather is fueling what they project to be the fastest harvest in Arkansas history. The service says more than 25% of Arkansas soybean crop has been harvested, while more than 80% of the corn crop is out of the ground. The service says that more than half of the state's rice crop, 53%, has been harvested, while the soybean and corn harvest appears to be at record pace. The rice harvest is still behind the 56% harvested at this time 2 years ago. Experts with the Arkansas Department of Agriculture says most of the corn harvested so far was planted in March. They also point out that while the pace of harvest is fast, the yields have ranged from average in some parts of the state to exceptional. The book is still out on the final numbers on the yields for those three crops. State Senator Ronald Caldwell of Wynn is now third in seniority in the Arkansas State Senate. Caldwell was elected to the Senate in 2012. He had been fourth on the list of senior members. He moved up to third yesterday following the resignation of Jonathan Dismain. Caldwell, who is term limited and cannot seek re-election in 4 years, is a candidate for Senate President pro temp, along with Breanne Davis of Russellville. Caldwell represents Senate District 10. He is currently the chairman of the Senate Committee on State Agencies and Governmental Affairs. He serves on several other committees, including some joint committees with House members. Citizens in Forest City could be asked to approve a bond issue to solve some of their water problems.
16: At trying to get a $20 million bond and grant package to possibly put $15 million of that towards the

0: War to Softness.
1: That was Forest City Mayor Larry Bryant. The Cross County Chamber of Commerce will discuss the theme for this year's Win Christmas Parade when they meet tomorrow. This year's parade is set for Thursday, December 3rd. The theme for the parade stayed the same for years. It was changed last year to When Christmas Falls into a Storybook. A new theme will be announced for this year's parade. The Chamber Board will also discuss Christmas open houses, as well as a Shine Social Training Seminar in Old Business. The Chamber Board will talk about the Chamber Fall Classic Golf Tournament, next week's resume workshop, and upcoming ribbon cutting, Paint the Town Blue and Gold for Wynn's Homecoming, and Paint the Town Blue and Silver for Cross County's Homecoming. October's Busy Bones fundraiser and the Night of Hope Gala. Cross County Chamber Board will meet at noon tomorrow at the Jan Hess Boardroom at the Bill Thomas Tech Center. The Wynn Lady Volleyball Jackets. Lady Jackets improved to 7-2 overall, 2-0 in conference play, with a 3-0 win over Batesville Southside yesterday on the road. The score is 25-17, 25-13, 25-23. Junior Lady Jackets beat Southside 25-18, 17-25, 15-13 in varsity play. Ella Reed had 5 kills and was 12 of 12 serving with 11 digs and 34 assists. Lila Bunch had 10 kills, 12 digs, and a block. Clara Davis had 15 kills and was 15 of 15 serving with 20 digs. Lakin Smith had 10 kills on 14 attempts. Allison Border, 6 kills and 5 digs. Sienna Tucker, 14 of 15 serving with an ace. Blair Huddleston was 14 of 15 serving with 8 digs. And Landry Lovell had 6 digs. The Lady Jackets play tomorrow at Harding Academy. 7th grade and junior high teams will play at Brooklyn in a Brooklyn tournament on Saturday. Elsewhere on in games scheduled for tomorrow, in golf, it will be the Wynn golf team will take on Highland, and that'll be at Cherokee Village North. And that will begin at 10 tomorrow morning. And then in tennis, they'll take on Pocahontas and Westside at Arlington at Allen Park in Jonesboro at 3:30 tomorrow. Very abbreviated high school schedule. There are 2 junior high matchups tomorrow. Nettleton is at Wynn for 8th grade and junior high at 5:30 and 7. And Earl is at Cross County for 7th grade and junior high at 5:15 and 6. Then on Friday in senior high, Star City at Cross County at 7, 6:50 broadcast on 107.3 The Bob FM and the EAB Group Media app. Plus, the live stream all starts around 6:50. Elsewhere, it's Brooklyn at Melbourne, Paragould at Truman, McCrory at Hazen, Searcy is at Greenbrier, Harrison is at Highland, Little Rock Mills is at Blytheville, Rivercrest at Forest City. It'll be Manila playing at Mountain View. That's Harrisburg, by the way, at Highland, not Harrison. And it will be Cross County at Blytheville and Northeast Arkansas Youth Football League games Saturday at 10 a.m., while the Wynn Stingers will play on Tuesday next week at Paragould. And in college football, Saturday, Georgia at Arkansas at 11, 8 o'clock on Country 92.5. And Arkansas State is at TCU at 6, 4 p.m. on KWY and AM 1400, FM 1029, 106.9, and Oldies 102.3. The weather forecast calls for sunny with a high of 98 and a heat index up to 105 today. A heat advisory is in effect. Clear tonight, 75. Sunny, upper 90s for tomorrow with a heat index of 105. And that's the same forecast all the way through the weekend. So you can expect the heat advisory to be in existence for the rest of the week. 100, the high yesterday. 78, the overnight low. And it is now 83 degrees at 16 minutes after 8 a.m.
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0: Laura has turned her mic on, so everybody.
1: Thank quiet. Hallelujah. Yeah. Well, y'all, I said this, and when the time comes when we don't have to say this anymore, I'll be so happy. Stay hydrated, find the shade, and be careful.
0: Yeah.
1: You know, stay off the asphalt and the concrete if you can.
0: Yeah, it's a booger.
1: It's awful.
0: Yeah. Yeah.
1: And there's really no reason. Now, I'm seeing from like next Tuesday and Wednesday, maybe highs in the 80s.
0: Yeah.
1: That's what I got my fingers crossed for.
0: Yeah, 82.
1: That'd be great. But, I mean, and I actually saw some people mowing yesterday, and I thought, what are you mowing?
0: Oh, I was in there in the air-conditioned house, and I looked across the way, and there's a couple of those workers on the roof of that. And that's a metal roof, and I'm going, and wearing long sleeves.
1: Yeah, I don't get it.
0: And I think they got to be burning out.
1: Yeah, that's just.
0: But I asked them one time, they were walking by the house going to their cars, and I said, why the long sleeves? And they said, well, first, they were talking English.
1: Mm-hmm.
0: They said, we're used to this heat because that's where we're from. And second, because of our job.
1: Oh, wow.
0: You know, you got so much stuff that could get on you. You know?
1: Yeah.
0: Yeah.
1: Wow.
0: And that makes sense.
1: Gosh.
0: But they look hot to me. And there's one guy walks by, and I don't know what he does in there, but he's got his whole head is covered.
1: Wow.
0: Yeah, so he must be a welder or something.
1: Mm-hmm. Because, I guess so.
0: Yeah.
1: Well, I'm looking outside, y'all, and I'm seeing here on 64, y'all be careful coming through here, because there's some guy in the middle of the highway picking up stuff. So something must have fallen off the back of his truck. I don't see him now, but be careful coming down 64 by the radio station.
0: Yeah. All right. It's 25 after.
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0: She was the Mary part of Peter, Paul, and Mary. She was 72. It's 27 after 8 o'clock.
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8:30 is our time. A couple of reminders. Remember Colt Pioneer Days coming up Saturday. And it'll be out from 9 to 3 at the William Stone House in Colt. And Connected Families Night of Hope Gala is coming up Saturday. That'll be held at the Bridge Church. It highlights the need for foster families and the support available for children impacted by foster care. Born on this date in Darby, Florida, was David Bellamy, singer, songwriter of the Bellamy Brothers. A duo had success in the 1970s and 80s, starting with the release of their crossover hit, Let Your Love Flow, in 1976. They found success in country music as well. 20 number one songs, including this one, Dancing Cowboys. That's what we're going to close out with.

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1: Here is this hour's headlines from the Arkansas Down Newsroom. Governor Sarah Huckabee Sanders and Department of Human Services Secretary Janet Mann announced Tuesday a plan to make supportive living services available to eligible Arkansans on the Community and Employment Support Waiver wait list. The services provide in-home care for people with disabilities. DHS estimates the expansion would cost about $17 million, with services potentially beginning by January 2027. The wait list currently includes 2,464 people. The plan still requires legislative funding. The Arkansas Diamonds announced Tuesday they are moving to Little Rock, with Barton Coliseum serving as the team's home arena. The professional indoor football team previously played in Hot Springs. The Arkansas Department of Health will lay off more than 36 people and eliminate unfilled positions in November. Department officials say 71 positions within the department will be eliminated, and 38 of those positions are currently filled. From the Arkansas Now Newsroom, I'm Kelly Conley.
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6: 23 minutes now until 9 o'clock. Sunny today with a high temperature in the upper 90s, heat index of 105, and a heat advisory is in effect for today. Mostly clear and 75 tonight. Sunny, upper 90s with a heat index of 105 tomorrow. Likely a heat advisory in effect for tomorrow, and much the same all the way through Sunday with upper 90s and a heat index right around 105 to 110. 100 the high yesterday, 78 the overnight low, and 84 is the temperature now.

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3: In 11 minutes until 9 o'clock, look for a sunny, hot day again today. 98 for a high, 105 for a heat index, and the heat advisory is in effect today. Clear tonight, 75 degrees, sunny with a high of 98 degrees, with a heat index of 105 tomorrow. Friday should be sunny, upper 90s. Saturday, sunny and upper 90s, and Sunday, upper 90s, and mostly sunny. Most likely, we'll see a heat advisory for the rest of the week. 100 yesterday, 78 the overnight low, and 85 is the temperature now.

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1: At least three people are dead following last night's crash of a news helicopter in Los Angeles. Mayor Karen Bass told reporters it was a very, very tragic day for the city.
2: And to know that just right behind me, there's people that lost their lives that are still there. And that is just beyond words. It really is.
1: The chopper operated by Angel City Air provided news coverage for KNBC and sister station Telemundo 52. KNBC reporter Eliana Moreno and pilot George Marcino were killed along with a pedestrian on the ground. The TV stations issued a statement extending heartfelt condolences to the families, friends, and colleagues of those who lost their lives. Several news helicopters were circling above a deadly bus crash in the Chatsworth neighborhood when the helicopter went down. The war in Iran reportedly cost about $246 million per day in its first 5 months. More from Tammy Trujillo.
3: The nonpartisan Congressional Budget Office released a report estimating the war with Iran cost the U.S. over $38 billion from late February to early August and could cost up to $3 billion for each additional month. The report said over half that cost has come from replacing all the munitions used in the fighting. The war has also led to higher fuel prices around the world.
1: The Federal Reserve will wrap up its two-day policy meeting today with a decision on interest rates. The Fed is widely expected to raise rates for the first time in over 3 years. Analysts project the central bank will hike rates by a quarter percentage point in a bid to bring down inflation. OpenAI and AARP will travel across the country starting today to teach older Americans how to use AI to spot scams. A recent study found that 76% of older adults have encountered at least one online scam. Ahead of the Fed decision, stocks are edging higher. I'm Michael Kastner.
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1: Illinois Governor J.B. Pritzker is discussing the impacts of the Trump administration's Operation Midway Blitz a year after it was launched. Speaking in Chicago, Pritzker, a Democrat, vowed to hold the federal agents who carried out the immigration enforcement operation in Chicago and Illinois accountable. Thousands of arrests were made statewide after the operation began in September of last year, which sparked protests. After some of 60 Minutes' top veterans were pushed out, the CBS News show has scored its worst season premiere ratings in 25-plus years. More from Sarah Lee Kessler.
6: Nielsen says the long-running program drew just 7.9 million viewers on Sunday, its smallest audience for an opening show since the turn of the century. That's at the start of the first full season under Barry Weiss, the network's new editor-in-chief, and the first premiere to score fewer than 9 million viewers. CBS has issued a statement saying 60 Minutes was still Sunday's number one news program.
1: And Kentucky Republican Congressman Thomas Massie is seeking to impeach Defense Secretary Pete Hegseth over the war in Iran. He introduced articles of impeachment Tuesday. President Trump and First Lady Melania Trump are visiting North Carolina this week. The First Lady delivered remarks at Mountain View Elementary School in Ashe County to promote education technology and community resilience.
7: I'm especially excited to hear about your work with AI.
1: Meanwhile, President Trump will also stop in North Carolina today. The calendar says it's Wednesday, but it's so much more. Bree Tennis with details.
8: Today, we are exactly 100 days to Christmas. That's 14 weekends to plan, shop, decorate, bake. You gotta have cookies and get the ho-ho-ho going. Anxiety Center says it's a lot of pressure, but for a less stressed holiday, early planning is the key. But more pressure as Hanukkah starts December 4th. That's in 80 days. You can insert your scream here.
1: I'm Michael Kastner.
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10: Here is this hour's headlines. From the Arkansas Now Newsroom, an Arkansas couple faces multiple felony charges after investigators found a 12-year-old South Carolina girl inside their Independence County home. Investigators say the girl was taken from South Carolina and found at the house on September 9th. She has since been reunited with her family. Brandon and Sierra Britton remain jailed on $1 million bonds. Republican State Senator Jonathan Disming of Searcy announced Tuesday he is resigning his post to take a job with the Electric Cooperatives of Arkansas, effective September 15th. Disming represents White County and parts of Claiborne and Faulkner counties. He has served in the Arkansas General Assembly for nearly two decades. The Arkansas Association of Educational Administrators announced Jacksonville North Pulaski School District Superintendent Jeremy Owa as Arkansas Superintendent of the Year. Owa has more than two decades of education service in Arkansas. From the Arkansas Now Newsroom, I'm Kelly Conley.
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Weather forecast calling for sunny, upper 90s, heat index of 105. A heat advisory is in effect for today. Mostly clear tonight, 75 degrees. Sunny, 98 with a heat index of 105 for tomorrow. Much the same for the rest of the week. 100 the high yesterday, 78 the overnight low, and 88 is the temperature now.

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4: 26 minutes after 9 o'clock, sunny, 98 degrees for a high today with a heat index of 105. A heat advisory is in effect for today. Mostly clear tonight, 75 degrees. Sunny, 98 with a heat index of 105 tomorrow, so you can expect a heat advisory tomorrow. Sunny, 98 for Friday, Saturday, and Sunday. Most likely a heat advisory in effect for those days as well. 100 the high yesterday, 78 the overnight low. And 89 is the temperature now.

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1: Soybeans up slightly to start the day. Good morning, I'm Scotty Woodson on the EAB Ag Network with your EAB opening market report. December corn at 535 and three quarters unchanged, with March corn at 550 and a quarter unchanged. November soybeans, 1320 and a quarter, up one and a half. January soybeans at 1337, up one and three quarters. December wheat at 732 and three quarters, up four and a quarter, with March at 748 and a half, up four. December cotton at 8452, up four, with March cotton at 8708, up nine. November rice at 1576, down two and a half, with January rice at 1616, down three. Moving on to livestock now, October live cattle at 22007 and a half, down 62 and a half. December live cattle at 22237 and a half, down 97 and a half. September feeder cattle at 339.55, down 72 and a half. October feeder cattle at 332.20, down 165. October lane hogs at 79.12 and a half, up five, with December hogs at 70.10, up 45. That's your EAB opening market report, and I'm Scotty Woodson. Have a great day.
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10: It is 10 minutes now before 10 a.m. Our weather forecast calls for sunny with a high temperature of 98 degrees today, a heat index of 105. Mostly clear with a low temperature around 75, and then sunny and 98 with a high temperature, heat index of 105 tomorrow. You can expect a heat advisory tomorrow. Much the same for the rest of the week. 100 was the high yesterday, 78 the overnight low. And right now the temperature is 90 degrees. Local news at 10 o'clock.

straight tequila night. 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

0: 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This is KWYN Wynn, the city with a smile. Also at 1029 K275BR Wynn and 106.9 K295CT Wynn. This is KWYN Wynn with the 10 o'clock news, brought to you by Cross Ridge Community Hospital of Wynn.
1: It is 10 o'clock and 90 is the temperature right now. It's time for today's look at local and regional news. The U.S. Department of Agriculture's National Agriculture Statistics Service says the dry weather is fueling what they project to be the fastest harvest in Arkansas history. The service says more than 25% of Arkansas's soybean crop has been harvested, while more than 80% of the corn crop is out of the ground. Service says that more than half of the state's rice crop, 53%, has been harvested, while the soybean and corn harvest appears to be at a record pace. The rice harvest is still behind the 56% harvested at this time 2 years ago. Experts with the Arkansas Department of Agriculture says most of the crop harvested so far was planted in March. They also point out that while the pace of harvest is fast, the yields have ranged from average in some parts of the state to exceptional. The book is still out on the final numbers of the yields of the three crops. This is local and regional news. It is Wednesday, September 16th. 2026.
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3: The Cross County Republican Party will be hosting a countywide mayoral candidate question and answer event on September 24th at the Tech Center in Wynn, starting at 6 p.m. The event is free and open to the public, with candidates from Cherry Valley, Parkin, Hickory Ridge, and Wynn invited to participate. 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
1: Two of the three projects that are part of the rebuild of the Wynn Wastewater Treatment Plant are now complete. Blake Marotti, Wynn Water Utilities General Manager, says closeout documents have been submitted for Package A and Package B, which are the administration building and the maintenance building at the site. The old wastewater treatment plant was destroyed by a tornado March 31st, 2023. Marotti says all of the block structures for Package C, which is the wastewater treatment plant building itself, are also nearing completion, with the roof being poured on at least one of those buildings. The rebuild is about 60% complete, and it is expected to be finished by May of 2027. Marotti says crews have also been able to do some piping that is part of the expansion of the plant, thanks to the dry conditions. Marotti says he is also hopeful that funding from the Federal Emergency Management Agency will begin coming in soon. The utility is expected to receive about 75% of the cost of the rebuild back from FEMA. However, the project has not received any FEMA funding to this point. Marotti says the project is in the final steps before FEMA awards the funding, which is expected to come as soon as Friday. Money would flow from FEMA to the state, which would be responsible for getting the funding to the utility. Yesterday marked an important point in the rebuild of Wynn High School following the March 31st, 2023 tornado. A topping-off ceremony was held on the high school campus, marking the placement of the final steel beam for the project. Wynn High School Principal Dusty Meek says it has been a long journey to get to this point.
4: It's another point in the journey. You know, the fact that we start with the rebuilding part, the planning, and then the groundbreaking, and then, of course, you know, concrete being poured, then the steel erecting. And this is just another point in that journey, and hopefully, you know, the next one is to, you know, see it enclosed, and then eventually it finally being able to open the doors and go in.
1: High school students have been attending classes on the temporary campus at the site of the old Rayleigh Mobile Home Park since soon after the tornado. In fact, students in the district missed only one day of class despite the loss of the high school. Stephanie Lyons is the assistant superintendent of the Wynn School District. She is also a 1989 graduate of Wynn High School. Lyons said yesterday was a major day towards students returning to their rightful campus.
5: It is such a blessing to see a new school going up for our students, a new place to start, but all the great memories on this beautiful land is still here. And so it's a big part of my life, and I'm so glad to have an opportunity to have a chance to start a new future here in Wynn, Arkansas with our students.
1: The new Wynn High School is set to open with the start of the 2027-2028 school year. Despite the ongoing drought, Wynn Water Utilities General Manager Blake Marotti says he is not seeing the water usage that would usually coincide with more than 2 months of little or no rainfall. Marotti says that's likely due to the economy. Marotti presented the monthly usage numbers to the Wynn Water Utilities Board of Commissioners last night. He says water usage is down by about 2 million gallons year to date, with the large majority of that coming from the residential side. Marotti says industrial usage is usually up about 300,000 gallons from a year ago, while irrigation usage is down more than 600,000 gallons. Marotti says there are more inactive irrigation accounts this year than he remembers seeing. While around 1.6 to 1.8 million gallons of water per day usually flows through the plant, he says the current average is about 1.3 to 1.4 million gallons per day. News is not all bad, however, as Marotti says the dry conditions have allowed the utility to perform smoke testing on its water and sewer lines to see where any cracks or other issues may be. That work is best done when the ground is dry. Marotti also presented an update of the utility's financials, noting that the picture is not as bad as it may seem. Wynn Water Utilities is currently about $72,000 below on sales and $293,000 above in expenses versus a year ago. Utility is around $135,300 behind its 2026 budget. However, Marotti says that is attributed to three things: a blowout at the old plant, which required the rental of an emergency bypass pump, a lightning strike at the water treatment plant, and another matter that required an insurance claim. The utility has received $26,000 back from its insurance for the lightning strike and is expected to receive another $60,000 from the other claim. Marotti says, all things considered, the utility is actually sitting pretty good two-thirds of the way into the year. Right now, it is 9 minutes after 10 a.m.
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1: In obituaries today, Sheila Tapley Woodall of Vandal died Saturday at the age of 65. She was born in Wynn. She was a 1979 graduate of Cross County, preceded in death by her husband, Fell Hillbilly Woodall, and a great-grandchild, Riggs Williams. She is survived by four daughters, Christy Jarrett of Vandal, Holly Ray of Pocahontas, Stacy Wiley of Searcy, Mitzi Goldare of North Little Rock, one brother, Ronald Tapley of Searcy, a sister, Becky Gar of Wynn, seven grandchildren, three great-grandchildren. Services will be at 11 this morning. The Vandal Baptist Church visitation is underway. Burial will be at the Vandal Cemetery. Sue Ann Banton McCroy died last Friday at the Unity Health White County Medical Center at the age of 53. She was born in Forest City and lived most of her life in St. Francis County. She married Richard Banton Jr., and he survives her along with three sons, Michael Cummings of Florida, Taylor Banton of Paragould, and Thomas Stutz of McCroy, five grandchildren. She was preceded in death by a brother, Ricky Dale Shaw. Services will be at Stevens Funeral Home at 11 this morning. Burial will be at Bell Cemetery. Visitation is underway. Glenn Lowry of Colt died Friday at the Crossroads Community Hospital in Wynn at the age of 79. He was born in Fort Worth. He served his country in the U.S. Army during the Vietnam War as an aviation mechanic. He was preceded in death by a brother, George W. Lowry, and two sisters, Shirley Jean Lowry and Debbie Lowry. He is survived by his wife, Karen Lowry, two sons, Glenn Thomas Bo Lowry of Texas and Larry Lowry of Cote, a daughter, Crystal Thompson of Texas, a brother, Willie Lowry Jr. of Texas, three sisters, Jenny Faye Landers, Janice Marie Yates, and Janet Shortnessy, all of Texas, six grandchildren survive, four great-grandchildren survive. Visitation will be at Thompson Wilson Funeral Home in Wynn from 10:30 to 11:30 Friday, with committal services with full military honors following at the Arkansas State Veterans Cemetery at Burdye. Memorials to the Free Will Baptist Foundation, Thompson Wilson Funeral Home of Wynn, is in charge of arrangements. Michael Edwin Payne, formerly of Wynn, died Sunday at the Blossoms in Newport. He was 78. He was born in Blytheville. He served in the United States Air Force and later spent many years sharing his knowledge and skills as a diesel mechanics instructor at Crowley's Votech, now East Arkansas Community College. He is survived by his daughter, Stacy Abbott of Wynn, a son, Joseph Payne of Mississippi, two brothers, Larry Payne of Marion and Billy Payne of Blytheville, four grandchildren, two great-grandchildren. A memorial service will be at 11 Saturday at Conodal Funeral Home. Memorials to the Alzheimer's Disease Foundation, Conodal Funeral Home, is in charge. Patsy Horner of Riverside died on Sunday at the age of 92. Services are 11 Saturday morning at Thompson Wilson Funeral Home in McCroy. Burial will be at the Union Cemetery. Visitation will be from 10 to 11. Thompson Wilson's of McCrory is in charge of arrangements. Sheila Sisk Stewart of Jonesboro died Saturday. She was 73. She was born in Wynn. She worked at Royal Shoe and Centico in McCrory. Prior to her retirement, she attended the Church of God of Prophecy in Jonesboro. She is survived by her mother, Roberta Harmon of McCrory, her son, Tony Morrow, Jonesboro of North Carolina, daughter Chastity Smith of Jonesboro, her brother Billy Sisk of McCrory, two sisters, Vivian Crisco of California, and Deborah Botch of Wynn, seven grandchildren, nine great-grandchildren. A family-led memorial service will be at 1 o'clock Saturday at the McCrory First Assembly of God Church. Thompson Wilson Funeral Home of McCrory is in charge. Donald Lawrence of Caldwell died Tuesday at the age of 70. He was born in Wynn. He retired from Boards Head, where he worked as a lead maintenance man, was a member of the Connect Point Church in Four City. He is survived by his daughters, Elizabeth Lawrence of Cote, Hazel Lawrence of Kinson, and Miranda Rollison of Paragould, brothers Howard Coley of Cabot, Wayne Lawrence of Cabot, Walter Lawrence of Jonesboro, Robert Lawrence of Newport, and Wesley Lawrence of Newport. Six grandchildren, one great-grandchild. He was preceded in death by his wife, Brenda Lawrence, and a sister, Linda Davidson. Visitation will be at Conodal Funeral Home from 11 until noon Sunday, with services at noon. Private burial will be held afterward. William Frederick Mooningham of Brickies died Tuesday at the age of 65. He was born in Marianna. He served in the Army National Guard for 11 years in Arkansas and New Mexico. He was preceded in death by his daughter, Carrie Renee Graham, a sister, Pam Barkley, and a grandson. Survivors are his former wife, Patricia Clark of Brickies, two sons, Billy Mooningham of Horseshoe Lake, Brian Mooningham of New Jersey, two daughters, Brittany Griffin of Brickies, Madison Jones of Marion, one brother, Timmy Mooningham of Mariana, three sisters, Beth Lacinto of New Mexico, Melva Padina of Mariana, Leanne Cole of Marion, 14 grandchildren, one great-grandchild. A memorial service will be held at a later date. Cross County Funeral Service and Crematory is in charge.
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1: When Mayor Jennifer Hobbs is featured in a new podcast by the Arkansas Department of Emergency Management. In the podcast, Mayor Hobbs and Cave City Mayor Jonas Anderson discuss the tornadoes that impacted their cities and the lessons they learned during the disaster response efforts. Wynn was struck by high-level EF3 tornado on March 31st, 2023. While Cave City was impacted by an EF3 tornado March 14th, 2025. There were four fatalities in the windstorm. Three were killed in the Cave City tornado. The Arkansas Department of Emergency Management produced the podcast in recognition of National Preparedness Month, which is recognized each September and is a time to prepare yourself and your family for emergency and disasters. The podcast is available on the Arkansas Department of Emergency YouTube page. The work has been delayed on a new street in Wynn. The street would connect Falls Boulevard to Lemons in the area of the Wynn Primary and Junior High Schools.
12: ADA is backlogged, they said, and it's a federal agency, federal grant, and we cannot do anything until they give us the green light to move forward. So they have everything, reviewing it, because they have their own little internal checklist of processes and things, and the engineering company is ready to bid that project out, but we cannot move forward until EDA says go.
1: when Mayor Jennifer Hobbs, the new street would intersect Falls between Star Printing and Evolve Bank and intersects Lemons just north of Meadowbrook. Meanwhile, citizens in Forest City could be asked to approve a bond issue to solve some water problems.
13: We are

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1: For City Mayor Larry Bryant. 20 minutes after 10 a.m.
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1: When police took a man in custody on drug-related charges after he was reportedly beating on the door of a house in the Fitzhugh Circle area and refusing to leave, police made contact with 56-year-old Eric Works, who is found to be in possession of methamphetamine. Works is being held in the Cross County Detention Center in Wynn on possession of a controlled substance Schedule 1 or 2, excluding meth or cocaine, and less than 2 grams. Cross County Chamber of Commerce will discuss the theme for this year's Wynn Christmas Parade when they meet tomorrow. And this year's parade is set for Thursday, December 3rd. The theme for the parade stayed the same for years and was changed last year to When Christmas Falls into a Storybook. A new theme will be announced for this year's parade. The Chamber Board will also discuss Christmas open houses as well as a Shine Social Training Seminar in Old Business. The Chamber Board will talk about the Chamber Fall Classic Golf Tournament, next week's Resume Workshop, and upcoming ribbon cutting. Paint the Town blue and gold for Wynn's homecoming, and Paint the Town blue and silver for Cross County's homecoming, October's Busy Bones fundraiser, and the Night of Hope Gala. The Cross County Chamber Board meets at noon tomorrow at the Jan Hess Boardroom in the Bill Thomas Tech Center. State Senator Ronald Caldwell of Wynn is now third in seniority in the Arkansas State Senate. Caldwell was elected to the Senate in 2012. He had been fourth on the list of senior members. He moved up to third yesterday following the resignation of Jonathan Dismang. Caldwell, who is term limited and cannot seek re-election in 4 years, is a candidate for Senate President Pro Tem along with Breanne Davis of Russellville. Caldwell represents Senate District 10. He is currently the chairman of the Senate Committee on State Agencies and Governmental Affairs. He serves on several other committees, including some joint committees with House members. 23 after 10 a.m. now.
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1: Turning now to some sports news. The Wynn Volleyball Lady Jackets improved to 7-2 overall. 2-0 in conference play with a 3-0 win over Batesville Southside yesterday. At Southside, the scores or 25-17, 25-13, 25-23. The Junior Lady Jackets beat Southside 25-18, 17-25, and 15-13. In varsity play, Ella Reed had 5 kills and was 12 of 12 serving with 11 digs and 34 assists. Lila Bunch had 10 kills, 12 digs, and a block. Clara Davis had 15 kills and was 15 of 15 serving with 20 digs. Lincoln Smith, 10 kills on 14 attempts. Allison Moore had 6 kills and 5 digs. Sienna Tucker was 14 of 15 serving with an ace. Blair Huddleston was 14 of 15 serving with 8 digs. And Landry Lovell had 6 digs. The Lady Jackets play tomorrow at Harding Academy. The 7th grade and junior high teams will play in Brooklyn in a Brooklyn tournament on Saturday. Junior high football tomorrow night. Nettleton is at Wynn. It's 8th grade and junior high action, 5:30 and 7 p.m. Earl is at Cross County for 7th grade and junior high games at 5:15 and 6. Then on Friday, Star City is at Cross County at 7, 6:50 on 107.3 The Bob, and the live stream, Wynn is off. Other high school games on Friday, it'll be Brooklyn at Melbourne. Paragold is at Truman. McCroy is at Hazen. Searcy travels to Greenbrier. It'll be Harrisburg at Highland. Little Rock Mills at Blyville. Rivercrest at Forest City. Manila's at Mountain View, in a very abbreviated high school schedule this week. Then on Saturday in the Northeast Arkansas Youth Football League, Cross County will be at Blyville for 5th and 6th grade games at 10. The Wynn Stingers do not play until Tuesday, when they'll be in Paragold for 5th and 6th grade games.
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1: The return of Lane Kiffin to Ole Miss is the highlight of this week's SEC football schedule. That game will begin at 6:30 in Oxford, Mississippi. Arkansas, losers of 11 straight SEC games, will have a tall task Saturday, hosting number 2 Georgia at 11. The other SEC matchups are Kentucky at Texas A&M, Mississippi State at South Carolina, and Florida at

0: Southern at Jacksonville State, Alabama, Birmingham at Louisiana Lafayette. James Madison is at San Diego State. Country 92.5 will air the Arkansas-Georgia game with a broadcast time of 8 a.m. Saturday. The Arkansas State TCU game will air on KWYN AM 1400, FM 102.9, 106.9, and Oldies 102.3, beginning at 5 o'clock on Saturday. Weather forecast calls for sunny with a high in the upper 90s and a heat index of 105 today. A heat advisory is in effect for today. And they're mostly clear and 75 tonight, sunny 98, and a heat index of 105 tomorrow. We'll likely see that extended to tomorrow and on into the weekend. Forecast pretty much sunny and upper 90s for high temperatures. 100 yesterday, 78 was the overnight low. And right now, sunny skies and 92 degrees.
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4: Very hot temperatures for our Wednesday forecast. We've got a heat advisory in effect as we get into the afternoon. Our high today will be 101, and our heat index is going to be close to 108. This evening, with clear skies, the low will be 75. Tomorrow, sunny, hot, and a high of 100 degrees, and Friday looks to be the same. We will stay unseasonably hot on Saturday, back up to 101. Next chance of a shower is Monday. From the Arkansas Now Weather Center, I'm meteorologist Laura Huckabee.

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1: Rice prices still down this hour. Hello, I'm Scotty Woodson on the EAB Ag Network with your EAB Midday Market Report. December corn at 533 and three quarters down two, with March corn at 548 and a quarter down two. November soybeans 1319 and a half up three quarters, with January soybeans 1336 also up three quarters. December wheat at 729 and a half up one, with March wheat at 745 and a half also up one. December cotton at 8462 up 14, March cotton at 8715 up 16. November rice at 1573 down 5.5 cents, with January rice at 1613 and a half also down 5.5. Moving on to livestock now, October live cattle 219.97. 7.5 down 72.5. December live cattle at 221.90 down 145. September feeder cattle at 339.80 down 47.5. October feeder cattle at 331.95 down 190. October lane hogs at 79.15 up 7.5. With December hogs at 69.95 up 30. 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
7: Very hot temperatures for our Wednesday forecast. We've got a heat advisory in effect as we get into the afternoon. Our high today will be 101, and our heat index is going to be close to 108. This evening, with clear skies, the low will be 75. Tomorrow, sunny, hot, and a high of 100 degrees, and Friday looks to be the same. We will stay unseasonably hot on Saturday, back up to 101. Next chance of a shower is Monday. From the Arkansas Now Weather Center, I'm meteorologist Laura Huckabee.

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1: There is word that the Fed could hike interest rates 0.25% today. Daria Albinger takes a look at what it could mean for consumers.
2: This is a good time to start paying down credit card debt. Carrying a balance will become more expensive, and you should notice that increase on your statements in the next 2 to 6 months. If you're thinking about buying a car or a truck, you may want to hold for now. While current auto loans won't be affected, new ones could be more expensive. And if you're a saver, it's a good time to act. Put more money in that interest-bearing savings account or open one if you don't have one. I'm Daria Albinger.
1: If expectations are correct and the Fed does raise rates, it'll be the first time in over 3 years. The NTSB will lead the investigation into the crash of a Los Angeles news helicopter that went down while covering a fatal accident last night. Los Angeles Fire Captain Brandon Silverman says the chopper was engulfed in flames when firefighters arrived on the scene.
3: From the helicopter itself, it's pretty well destroyed, so we are going to have to go through the rubble. We couldn't even see a tail number.
1: The chopper was providing news coverage for KNBC and sister station Telemundo 52 when it crashed between two commercial buildings in Chatsworth, killing the pilot and a reporter, as well as a person on the ground. Before the crash, the helicopter's occupants were reporting on a collision involving an SUV and a Metro bus that killed three people and injured several others. The majority of Americans believe AI could destroy humanity. A new Politico survey shows that nearly 2 in 3 Americans are concerned artificial intelligence could pose grave risks to the future of mankind. This after several current and former AI company employees have warned about the dangers of the technology. Parts of the Ohio Valley are in the bullseye of today's flash flood threat. A corridor spanning from northern Illinois to the Indiana-Ohio border is set to get hit with rain, with the heaviest downpours expected to pick up through the morning and afternoon. Parts of central and southern Iowa and northern Missouri could also get hit today. I'm Chris Caraggio. The war in Iran reportedly cost about $246 million per day in its first 5 months. Tammy Trujillo has details.
4: The nonpartisan Congressional Budget Office released a report estimating the war with Iran cost the U.S. over $38 billion from late February to early August and could cost up to $3 billion for each additional month. The report said over half that cost has come from replacing all the munitions used in the fighting. The war has also led to higher fuel prices around the world. I'm Tammy Trujillo.
1: Retail sales were up 1.2% in August over July, the biggest increase in 5 months. Gasoline stations saw the biggest jump in spending at just over 3%, according to numbers out today from the Census Bureau. Higher prices contributed to the strong retail sales number, but weren't solely responsible. Excluding gas, automobiles, restaurants, and building materials, sales were up 1.4%, a full percent higher than forecasters predicted. Los Angeles County prosecutors did not seek the death penalty in the case against Nick Reiner. L.A. County District Attorney Nathan Hochman announced the decision at a news conference yesterday. He said he spoke with the Reiner family and considered mitigating and aggravating factors in the case. Reiner's accused of killing his parents, filmmaker Rob Reiner and Michelle Reiner, in December. Nick Reiner has pleaded not guilty and faces life in prison without parole if convicted. A new large survey shows simple treatments may be the best when it comes to dealing with knee arthritis pain issues. Michael Kastner has more.
5: A survey in China of more than 10,000 people in the open access journal PLOS-1 found knee braces were very effective, as well as exercise. Also, hydrotherapy involving treatments in warm water worked well for reducing pain. Ultrasound ranked near the bottom. The study's author suggests that findings could influence future guidelines to focus on safer, lower-cost interventions. I'm Michael Kastner.
1: I'm Chris Caraggio.
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7: Here's the latest from the Arkansas Now newsroom. The Arkansas Department of Health will lay off more than 36 people and eliminate unfilled positions in November. Department officials say 71 positions within the department will be eliminated, and 38 of those positions are currently filled. Republican State Senator Jonathan Disping of Searcy announced Tuesday he is resigning his post to take a job with the Electric Cooperatives of Arkansas, effective September 15th. Disping represents White County and parts of Cleburne and Faulkner counties, and he has served in the Arkansas General Assembly for nearly 20 years. And an Arkansas couple faces multiple felony charges after investigators found a 12-year-old South Carolina girl inside their Independence County home. Investigators say the girl was taken from South Carolina and found at the house on September 9th. She has since been reunited with her family. Brandon and Sierra Britton remain jailed on $1 million bonds. From the Arkansas Now newsroom, I'm Kate Carlton.
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11: Very hot temperatures for our Wednesday forecast. We've got a heat advisory in effect as we get into the afternoon. Our high today will be 101, and our heat index is going to be close to 108. This evening, with clear skies, the low will be 75. Tomorrow, sunny, hot, and a high of 100 degrees. And Friday looks to be the same. We will stay unseasonably hot on Saturday, back up to 101. Next chance of a shower is Monday. From the Arkansas Now Weather Center, I'm meteorologist Laura Huckabee.

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3: Very hot temperatures for our Wednesday forecast. We've got a heat advisory in effect as we get into the afternoon. Our high today will be 101, and our heat index is going to be close to 108. This evening, with clear skies, the low will be 75. Tomorrow, sunny, hot, and a high of 100 degrees, and Friday looks to be the same. We will stay unseasonably hot on Saturday, back up to 101. Next chance of a shower is Monday. From the Arkansas Now Weather Center, I'm meteorologist Laura Huckabee.

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3: Very hot temperatures for our Wednesday forecast. We've got a heat advisory in effect as we get into the afternoon. Our high today will be 101, and our heat index is going to be close to 108. This evening, with clear skies, the low will be 75. Tomorrow, sunny, hot, and a high of 100 degrees, and Friday looks to be the same. We will stay unseasonably hot on Saturday, back up to 101. Next chance of a shower is Monday. From the Arkansas Now Weather Center, I'm meteorologist Laura Huckabee.

Locally owned since 1956 by EAB, East Arkansas Broadcasters. 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Also at 1029 K275BR Wynn and 106.9 K295CT Wynn. 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

0: The Federal Reserve is widely expected to raise rates for the first time in over 3 years. Analysts project the central bank will hike rates a quarter percentage point in a bid to bring down inflation. This comes as new data from the Consumer Price Index out on Friday showed annual inflation still well above the central bank's 2% target. A news helicopter crashed and killed three people while it was covering a deadly bus crash in Los Angeles yesterday. Three people were killed when an SUV slammed into the side of a Metro bus. The chopper was providing news coverage for KNBC and sister station Telemundo 52. When it went down, killing the pilot and a reporter along with a pedestrian on the ground. Witness Zarin Sevenesian saw the helicopter go down.
1: It was swaying, and then all of a sudden, it was just getting lower and lower and lower.
0: The NTSB and FAA are investigating. Charlie Kirk's family is taking a step towards possible legal action against Utah Valley University. The family accuses the school of failing to prevent Kirk's killing. The family said through a series of stunning failures and reckless decisions, the UVU parties created a foreseeable danger to Charlie. Kirk was killed by a gunman who opened fire from a rooftop while Kirk spoke to a crowd of thousands. Attorney General Todd Blanche says President Trump is within his rights to criticize Supreme Court justices. NBC's Gabe Gutierrez reports it comes after the high court yesterday shot down Trump's appeal to restrict mail-in voting.
2: The president on social media blasting what he calls the court's bad decision, complaining it took too long to issue. The president also singling out his own appointees, writing, "These are not the people I interviewed to serve on the United States Supreme Court."
0: Speaking to reporters from the White House Rose Garden yesterday, Blanche confirmed Trump is very frustrated with some of the justices, but he said the president has the right to share those frustrations with the American people, and this won't be the last time he does so. The House has passed a measure requiring AM radio in every new vehicle. The act requires passenger cars to have free AM radio access and also requires a clear disclosure if a vehicle made before the new rule does not have AM radio. It now has to clear the Senate before heading to President Trump's desk. I'm Chris Caraggio.
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0: The pain at the pump is increasing for Americans. AAA says the national average for regular gas today is $4.36 a gallon. That's up 4 cents from yesterday. Drivers in California are paying the most at $6.04 a gallon. Traders on the prediction market Kalshi say there's an over 70% chance the average will surpass $4.60 by the end of this year. AAA also reports record high diesel prices, which is directly driving up inflation. Experts say the increases are being driven by economic uncertainty created by the war with Iran. More Americans are afraid that a robot or a computer program could replace them at work. Rory O'Neill reports.
5: The cost of owning and operating a brand new car tops $12,800 a year, or more than $1,000 a month. AAA says add up the price of the car, the financing, gas, maintenance, and insurance, and it gets pricey. Depreciation is another big factor, which is especially high in electric sedans. Hybrids were considered the most consistently lower-cost alternative to gas-powered vehicles. I'm Rory O'Neill.
0: The judge from the Lindsey Clancy murder trial is indefinitely sealing the names of the jurors due to safety. The Massachusetts woman admitted to killing her three children in 2023, but argued postpartum psychosis made her not criminally responsible. The jury failed to return a verdict, resulting in a mistrial. NBC is boosting security at the Today Show studio after a string of recent incidents. Tammy Trujillo reports.
6: In July, police arrested an intruder who allegedly broke into a secure area near the Manhattan studio and confronted host Craig Melvin using a racial slur. It also follows the separate case of Savannah Guthrie's mother Nancy's abduction from her home in Arizona in February. Page Six first reported the changes, citing unnamed insiders who said the safety updates were long overdue and have made staffers feel safer already. I'm Tammy Trujillo.
0: I'm Chris Caraggio.
7: It's time for today's look at local and regional news. The U.S. Department of Agriculture's National Agriculture Statistics Service says the dry weather is fueling what they project to be the fastest harvest in Arkansas history. The service says more than 25% of Arkansas's soybean crop has been harvested, while more than 80% of the corn crop is out of the ground. Service says that more than half of the state's rice crop, 53%, has been harvested, while the soybean and corn harvest appears to be at a record pace. The rice harvest is still behind the 56% harvested at this time 2 years ago. Experts with the Arkansas Department of Agriculture says most of the crop harvested so far was planted in March. They also point out that while the pace of harvest is fast, the yields have ranged from average in some parts of the state to exceptional. The book is still out on the final numbers of the yields of the three crops. This is local and regional news. It is Wednesday, September 16th. 2026.
8: The Cross County Republican Party will be hosting a countywide mayoral candidate question and answer event on September 24th at the Tech Center in Wynn, starting at 6 p.m. The event is free and open to the public, with candidates from Cherry Valley, Parkin, Hickory Ridge, and Wynn invited to participate. Seating will be limited. Please make plans to join us on Thursday, September 24th at the Tech Center in Wynn at 6 p.m. to hear from the candidates.
7: Two of the three projects that are part of the rebuild of the Wynn Wastewater Treatment Plant are now complete. Blake Marotti, Wynn Water Utilities General Manager, says closeout documents have been submitted for Package A and Package B, which are the administration building and the maintenance building at the site. The old wastewater treatment plant was destroyed by a tornado March 31st, 2023. Marotti says all of the block structures for Package C, which is the wastewater treatment plant building itself, are also nearing completion, with the roof being poured on at least one of those buildings. The rebuild is about 60% complete, and it is expected to be finished by May of 2027. Marotti says crews have also been able to do some piping that is part of the expansion of the plant, thanks to the dry conditions. Marotti says he is also hopeful that funding from the Federal Emergency Management Agency will begin coming in soon. The utility is expected to receive about 75% of the cost of the rebuild back from FEMA. However, the project has not received any FEMA funding to this point. Marotti says the project is in the final steps before FEMA awards the funding, which is expected to come as soon as Friday. Money would flow from FEMA to the state, which would be responsible for getting the funding to the utility. Yesterday marked an important point in the rebuild of Wynn High School following the March 31st, 2023 tornado. A topping off ceremony was held on the high school campus, marking the placement of the final steel beam for the project. Wynn High School principal Dusty Meek says it has been a long journey to get to this point.
9: It's another point in the journey. The fact that we start with the rebuilding part, the planning, and then the groundbreaking, and then, of course, concrete being poured, then the steel erected, and this is just another point in that journey, and hopefully, the next one is to, see it enclosed, and then eventually it finally being able to open the doors and go in.
7: High school students have been attending classes on the temporary campus at the site of the old Raley Mobile Home Park since soon after the tornado. In fact, students in the district missed only one day of class despite the loss of the high school. Stephanie Lyons is the assistant superintendent of the Wynn School District. She is also a 1989 graduate of Wynn High School. Lyons said yesterday was a major day towards students returning to their rightful campus.
10: It is such a blessing to see a new school going up for our students, a new place to start, but all the great memories on this beautiful land is still here. And so it's a big part of my life, and I'm so glad to have an opportunity to have a chance to start a new future here in Wynn, Arkansas, with our students.
7: The new Wynn High School is set to open with the start of the 2027-2028 school year. Despite the ongoing drought, Wind Water Utilities General Manager Blake Marotti says he is not seeing the water usage that would usually coincide with more than 2 months of little or no rainfall. Marotti says that's likely due to the economy. Marotti presented the monthly usage numbers to the Wind Water Utilities Board of Commissioners last night. He says water usage is down by about 2 million gallons year to date, with the large majority of that coming from the residential side. Marotti says industrial usage is usually up about 300,000 gallons from a year ago, while irrigation usage is down more than 600,000 gallons. Marotti says there are more inactive irrigation accounts this year than he remembers seeing. While around 1.6 to 1.8 million gallons of water per day usually flows through the plant, he says the current average is about 1.3 to 1.4 million gallons per day. News is not all bad, however, as Marotti says the dry conditions have allowed the utility to perform smoke testing on its water and sewer lines to see where any cracks or other issues may be. That work is best done when the ground is dry. Marotti also presented an update of the utility's financials, noting that the picture is not as bad as it may seem. Wind Water Utilities is currently about $72,000 below on sales and $293,000 above in expenses versus a year ago. Utility is around $135,300 behind its 2026 budget. However, Marotti says that is attributed to three things: a blowout at the old plant, which required the rental of an emergency bypass pump, a lightning strike at the water treatment plant, and another matter that required an insurance claim. The utility has received $26,000 back from its insurance for the lightning strike and is expected to receive another $60,000 from the other claim. Marotti says, all things considered, the utility is actually sitting pretty good two-thirds of the way into the year.
11: The Crowley's Ridge Saddle Club is proud to announce the return of the PRCA Charity Rodeo, sponsored by the Forest City Advertising and Promotion Commission. This year's event will be Friday and Saturday, September 18th and 19th at the Rodeo Arena at the St. Francis County Fairgrounds. All your favorite events, Rodeo Clown, TJ Williams returns, and kids 10 and under get free with a paid adult. Once again, the Miracle Rodeo will be held Thursday, September 17th. Make your plans to attend now.
7: When Mayor Jennifer Hobbs is featured in a new podcast by the Arkansas Department of Emergency Management. In the podcast, Mayor Hobbs and Cave City Mayor Jonas Anderson discuss the tornadoes that impacted their cities and the lessons they learned during the disaster response efforts. Wind was struck by high-level EF3 tornado on March 31st, 2023. While Cave City was impacted by an EF3 tornado March 14th, 2025, there were four fatalities in the windstorm. Three were killed in the Cave City tornado. The Arkansas Department of Emergency Management produced the podcast in recognition of National Preparedness Month, which is recognized each September and is a time to prepare yourself and your family for emergency and disasters. The podcast is available on the Arkansas Department of Emergency YouTube page. The work has been delayed on a new street in Wynn. The street would connect Falls Boulevard to Lemons in the area of the Wynn Primary and Junior High Schools.
12: ADA is backlogged, they said, and it's a federal agency, federal grant, and we cannot do anything until they give us the green light to move forward. So they have everything reviewing it, because they have their own little internal checklists of processes and things, and the engineering company is ready to bid that project out. That we cannot move forward until EDA says go.
7: When Mayor Jennifer Hobbs, the new street would intersect Falls between Star Printing and Evolve Bank and intersects Lemons just north of Meadowbrook. Meanwhile, citizens in Forest City could be asked to approve a bond issue to solve some water problems.
13: Here we are.

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2: Governor Sarah Huckabee Sanders.
3: 40 years ago, I promised you I would fight every day to make Arkansas the best place to live, work, and raise a family. And I've kept that promise. We cut the income tax 25% because that paycheck is yours before it's ever the government's. And we eliminated the state grocery tax. We gave our teachers record pay raises and got back to the fundamentals of teaching, reading, writing, and math. Now student test scores are up 20% across the board. In 2024, the Biden administration said we must allow men to play women's sports. We did not comply. We won the fight to keep men out of women's sports because girls deserve to be safe in locker rooms and on the court. And when insurance companies wanted big rate increases, we didn't let that happen. Now I'm asking for your vote for 4 more years. Together, we will take Arkansas all the way to the top.
2: Paid for by Sarah for governor.
1: When police took a man in custody on drug-related charges after he was reportedly beating on the door of a house in the Fitzhugh Circle area and refusing to leave, police made contact with 56-year-old Eric Works, who is found to be in possession of methamphetamine. Works is being held in the Cross County Detention Center in Wynn on possession of a controlled substance Schedule 1 or 2, excluding meth or cocaine, and less than 2 grams. Cross County Chamber of Commerce will discuss the theme for this year's Wynn Christmas Parade when they meet tomorrow. This year's parade is set for Thursday, December 3rd. The theme for the parade stayed the same for years and was changed last year to When Christmas Falls into a Storybook. A new theme will be announced for this year's parade. The Chamber Board will also discuss Christmas open houses as well as a Shine Social Training Seminar in Old Business. The Chamber Board will talk about the Chamber Fall Classic Golf Tournament, next week's Resume Workshop, and upcoming ribbon cutting. Paint the Town blue and gold for Wynn's homecoming, and Paint the Town blue and silver for Cross County's homecoming, October's Busy Bones fundraiser, and the Night of Hope Gala. The Cross County Chamber Board meets at noon tomorrow at the Jan Hess Boardroom in the Bill Thomas Tech Center. State Senator Ronald Caldwell of Wynn is now third in seniority in the Arkansas State Senate. Caldwell was elected to the Senate in 2012. He had been fourth on the list of senior members. He moved up to third yesterday following the resignation of Jonathan Dismain. Caldwell, who is term limited and cannot seek re-election in 4 years, is a candidate for Senate President Pro Tem, along with Breanne Davis of Russellville. Caldwell represents Senate District 10. He is currently the chairman of the Senate Committee on State Agencies and Governmental Affairs. He serves on several other committees, including some joint committees with House members.
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1: Glenn Lowry of Coat died Friday at the Crossroads Community Hospital in Wynn at the age of 79. He was born in Fort Worth. He served his country in the U.S. Army during the Vietnam War as an aviation mechanic. He was preceded in death by a brother, George W. Lowry, and 2 sisters, Shirley Jean Lowry and Debbie Lowry. He is survived by his wife, Karen Lowry, 2 sons, Glenn Thomas Bo Lowry of Texas and Larry Lowry of Coat, a daughter, Crystal Thompson of Texas, a brother, Willie Lowry Jr. of Texas, 3 sisters, Jenny Faye Landers, Janice Marie Yates, and Janet Shortnessy, all of Texas, 6 grandchildren survive, 4 great-grandchildren survive. Visitation will be at Thompson Wilson Funeral Home in Wynn from 10:30 to 11:30 Friday, with committal services with full military honors following at the Arkansas State Veterans Cemetery at Burdi. Memorials to the Free Will Baptist Foundation, Thompson Wilson Funeral Home of Wynn, is in charge of arrangements. Michael Edwin Payne, formerly of Wynn, died Sunday at the Blossoms in Newport. He was 78. He was born in Blytheville. He served in the United States Air Force and later spent many years sharing his knowledge and skills as a diesel mechanics instructor at Crowley's Votac, now East Arkansas Community College. He is survived by his daughter, Stacy Abbott of Wynn, a son, Joseph Payne of Mississippi, two brothers, Larry Payne of Marion and Billy Payne of Blytheville, four grandchildren, two great-grandchildren. A memorial service will be at 11 Saturday at Conodal Funeral Home. Memorials to the Alzheimer's Disease Foundation, Conodal Funeral Home, is in charge. Patsy Horner of Riverside died on Sunday at the age of 92. Services are 11 Saturday morning at Thompson Wilson Funeral Home in McCrory. Burial will be at the Union Cemetery. Visitation will be from 10 to 11. Thompson Wilson's of McCrory is in charge of arrangements. Sheila Sisk Stewart of Jonesboro died Saturday. She was 73. She was born in Wynn. She worked at Royal Shoe and Centico in McCrory. Prior to her retirement, she attended the Church of God of Prophecy in Jonesboro. She is survived by her mother, Roberta Harmon of McCrory, her son, Tony Morrow of North Carolina, daughter Chastity Smith of Jonesboro, her brother, Billy Sisk of McCrory, two sisters, Vivian Crisco of California, and Deborah Botch of Wynn, seven grandchildren, nine great-grandchildren. A family-led memorial service will be at 1 o'clock Saturday at the McCrory First Assembly of God Church, Thompson Wilson Funeral Home of McCrory. Is in charge. Donald Lawrence of Caldwell died Tuesday at the age of 70. He was born in Wynn. He retired from Board's Head, where he worked as a lead maintenance man, was a member of the Connect Point Church in Four City. He is survived by his daughters, Elizabeth Lawrence of Cote, Hazel Lawrence of Kinson, and Miranda Rollison of Paragould, brothers Howard Coley of Cabot, Wayne Lawrence of Cabot, Walter Lawrence of Jonesboro, Robert Lawrence of Newport, and Wesley Lawrence of Newport, six grandchildren, one great-grandchild. He was preceded in death by his wife, Brenda Lawrence, and a sister, Linda Davidson. Visitation will be at Conodal Funeral Home from 11 until noon Sunday, with services at noon. Private burial will be held afterward. William Frederick Mooningham of Brickies died Tuesday at the age of 65. He was born in Marianna. He served in the Army National Guard for 11 years in Arkansas and New Mexico. He was preceded in death by his daughter, Carrie Renee Graham, a sister, Pam Barkley, and a grandson. Survivors are his former wife, Patricia Clark of Brickies, two sons, Billy Mooningham of Horseshoe Lake, Brian Mooningham of New Jersey, two daughters, Brittany Griffin of Brickies, Madison Jones of Marion, one brother, Timmy Mooningham of Mariana, three sisters, Beth Lacinto of New Mexico, Melva Padina of Mariana, Leanne Cole of Marion, 14 grandchildren, one great-grandchild. A memorial service will be held at a later date. Cross County Funeral Service and Crematory is in charge.
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1: Turning now to some sports news. The Wynn Volleyball Lady Jackets improved to 7-2 overall, 2-0 in conference play, with a 3-0 win over Batesville Southside yesterday at Southside. The scores were 25-17, 25-13, 25-23. The Junior Lady Jackets beat Southside 25-18, 17-25, and 15-13. In varsity play, Ella Reed had 5 kills and was 12 of 12 serving with 11 digs and 34 assists. Lila Bunch had 10 kills, 12 digs, and a block. Clara Davis had 15 kills and was 15 of 15 serving with 20 digs. Lincoln Smith, 10 kills on 14 attempts. Allison Moore had 6 kills and 5 digs. Sienna Tucker was 14 of 15 serving with an ace. Blair Huddleston was 14 of 15 serving with 8 digs. And Landry Lovell had 6 digs. The Lady Jackets play tomorrow at Harding Academy. The 7th grade and junior high teams will play in Brooklyn in a Brooklyn tournament on Saturday. Junior high football tomorrow night. Nettleton is at Wynn. It's 8th grade and junior high action, 5:30 and 7 p.m. Earl is at Cross County for 7th grade and junior high games at 5:15 and 6. Then on Friday, Star City is at Cross County at 7, 6:50 on 107.3 The Bob, and the live stream, Wynn is off. Other high school games on Friday, it'll be Brooklyn at Melbourne. Paragold is at Truman. McCroy is at Hazen. Searcy travels to Greenbrier. It'll be Harrisburg at Highland. Little Rock Mills at Blytheville. Rivercrest at Forest City. Manila's at Mountain View, in a very abbreviated high school schedule this week. Then on Saturday in the Northeast Arkansas Youth Football League, Cross County will be at Blytheville for 5th and 6th grade games at 10. The Wynn Stingers do not play until Tuesday, when they'll be in Paragould for 5th and 6th grade games. Weather forecast calling for mostly sunny, high temperature of 98 degrees today. Heat index up to 107 today. A heat advisory is in effect for today. Clear tonight, 75 degrees. Sunny with a high of 98 and a heat index of 106 for tomorrow. Most likely you'll see the heat advisory extended past today into tomorrow and on for the rest of the week, with temperatures in the upper 90s and heat index at least 100.

0: 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Hello, I'm Scotty Woodson on the EAB Ag Network with your EAB Noon Market Report. December corn at 531, down 4 3/4. March corn at 545.5, down 4 3/4. November soybeans 13.14 3/4, down 4. With January soybeans 13.31 1/4, down 4. December wheat at 724.5, down 4. With March wheat at 741, down 3.5. December cotton at 84.38, down 10. With March cotton at 86.93, down 6. November rice 15.75. 5.5 down 3, with January rice at 16.16, also down 3. Moving on to livestock now, October live cattle at 220.15, down 55. December live cattle at 221.85, down 150. September feeder cattle at 340.52.5, up 25. October feeder cattle at 332.50, down 135. October lane hogs at 79.45, up 37.5, with December hogs at 70.40, up 75. That's your EAB Noon Market Report, and I'm Scotty Woodson. Have a great day.
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7: Good afternoon, everybody. Welcome to Tradio. Wednesday, September 16th, 12:33, about 8 seconds away from being 12:34. 96 degrees at the moment. Another hot one, folks. Let's see what today's high has been. 100.4 degrees. I regret looking. 870-238-5996. Let's go ahead. We've got all the technology up and running today. Don't let me jinx myself, though. Let's go ahead. Before I go to the forecast, I just want to make sure. And the last text message we had was a fire call from earlier. So, well, we have a caller on the line now. Good afternoon. You're live on Tradio.
8: How's it going?
7: Hey, Mr. Gendler. What you up to today?
8: Oh, I still got that electric wheelchair I need to sell. $1,200 best offer. Got the original charger, original pipe of work. It's got low hours on, some good condition. I can be contacted at 870-318-2919, or they can come by 305 Eleanor Street East, see them in person.
7: I've got you down, Mr. Kansas. You have a good day, sir.
8: You too. Bye-bye.
7: Thank you. Very nice. I didn't hear static. Yesterday there was static, a loud feedback, if you will. And there was good, but if you hear a little bit of crackling, a little bit of

0: distortion, let me know. I think I just might have had that speaker up too loud. Now, before we go any further, let's recap that again. We got an electric wheelchair, 2024 model, like new condition, $1,200, 870-318-2919, or you can go see Mr. Kenneth directly, 805 Eleanor Street East. Very good. Definitely, I wish I could have made that AC/DC show. Hopefully, they'll come back around another time. But then again, folks, I love to make good music events, but I haven't done it in a while. And at this point, I'm not sure when exactly, because I know Foreigner's coming up first in Forest City, UAEACC campus. I know the first of that lineup. Hopefully, they haven't already played. Don't let me embarrass myself any further, folks. Let's get into this forecast. We were lucky Monday and Tuesday, well, Monday for sure, we thought the heat advisories had left the predictions. Not the case. Let's see. We have a heat advisory in effect until 7 p.m. tonight. Remainder of today, sunny, highs in the upper 90s, south winds around 5 miles per hour. Heat index values up to 106. Tonight, mostly clear, lows in the mid-70s. Our Thursday forecast is sunny with highs in the upper 90s. And heat index values up to 106. Thursday night, mostly clear, lows in the mid-70s. And our Friday forecast is going to be sunny with highs in the upper 90s. And it looks like more of the same, folks. We do have our next chance of rain has been pushed back to Monday. But before we go any further, let's reload these text messages and take a quick break. 870-238-5996. And again, Mr. Kenneth, got that electric wheelchair, folks. 870-318-2919.
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0: Welcome back, everybody. Let's see. Still hot out there. Still 90. It's boiled up to 97 now. Now, let's see. I'm going to have to check. Somebody called in late yesterday afternoon, but they had a number. They had some listings. You know, they were looking for a cleaner, anybody that cleans houses, as well as some items for sale. I have to go get the post-it note for that in just a moment. But right now, folks, I don't think we have any more new text messages. We'll look at the community calendar. Plenty of stuff coming up. I'm doing some research now. I don't know. I've heard brief mumblings about it, folks. Mumblings. Mild, weak mumblings. But about the daylight savings time, is that troop going to be still in effect, or are we going to lose it? And I don't know why I'm, of course, typing on my phone. I'll give a little behind-the-scene plug. Start typing in daylight donuts. We need daylight savings time, folks. So let's see what we can find, if that actually is going to become a myth factor. I don't know. I never have been big on Mythbusters. Always watch Pawn Stars and definitely American Pickers, but enough about that, folks. Daylight savings time ending? Question mark. We'll see what the old AI technology says. But again, if it does stay in effect, pro tip, folks, it always the day of the time change, whether you're jumping forward, falling back, falling down the stairs, whatever it is, folks, it's always at 2 a.m. But that might not be a factor anymore, so let's see the official mumblings, as I like to say. All I can say for certain, folks, is that daylight saving times end Sunday, November 1st, 2 a.m. local time. And this is, thanks for the site reference, that is from USA Today. Let's take this. I don't think it's a work call, but good afternoon. You are live. Well, you were live before you hung up, Bobby. Oh, now you're got some sass back on me. Horrible call. Anyway, folks, I think we're back. We didn't answer that one. Maybe I scared him. It came through line two. Of course, line three, 870-238-5996 is the tried and true tradio number. Let's go ahead and hopefully we didn't lose connection. At least I know we got Mr. Kenneth on today, so we know the phones are working today. Yesterday was a Nightmare and a headache rolled into one, folks. Again, it's going to be hot forecast, mildly put it. Rain chances return Monday. I need to go find that note from yesterday and get those items in there. So let's go ahead and take a quick break, and we'll be back.
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3: Wynn Presbyterian Church invites you to the upcoming performance of our Cherry Falls Memorial Concert Series. 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We continue to honor the memory of Cherry Falls, our former member, with a series of concerts each year. And the next performance will be held in our sanctuary on September 29th at 7 p.m. Dr. Gabriel Statham of Memphis, gifted performer and seasoned professional in the field of music, will present the concert as he accompanies on organ and piano our guest trumpeter, Scott Moore, to bring you an enchanting blend of a variety of musical genres. 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

0: Always puts me in a good mood. Feeling like doing a backflip right now, folks. 870-238-5996. Let's go read some stuff on the community calendar. We've got more samplings we can play from Jubilation Jazz coming up. But right now, folks, the Cross County Chambers Board of Directors will meet tomorrow, Thursday, September 17th. The meeting is at noon in the Jan Hess Room at the Bill Thomas Tech Center. Open house for the UAEACC Adult Education Program will be held Thursday, September 17th, and it will be held at the Workforce Center on the UAEACC campus in Forest City. Good afternoon. You're live on Tradio.
1: Well, try to get your phone working.
0: We had to go pay an AT&T bill. I'm not live about that. I'm glad we got today. Yesterday was a headache and a nightmare.
1: Yeah.
0: Tell me some good news, RJ.
1: Well, I thought there was a guy on there. I don't know. I hadn't heard him in a week or two. He's got all kinds of stuff, but he had some long coat chaps. And if he's listening, I'd like for him to give me a call. I'm interested in buying them chaps, at least, you know, to.
0: I got you. Let me check, because I'm pretty sure we still got his information. Yeah, he had a good chaps, good rodeo gear. I know it was good quality stuff. I'll get you that number.
1: All right. And then, still looking for 6.5 foot or longer T-posts. Also looking for cattle panels, cattle gates, lumber, you know, that kind of stuff. And still looking for the antique dresser. Number's 870-206-1906.
0: I got you down, man. RJ, stay cool out there, man.
1: Oh, I'm doing my best.
0: There you go. Thanks, man. Let me go ahead. Let's go ahead and take a quick break, folks, and I'm going to get that number for him. I'm going to text him. I don't want to say it out loud. Somebody goes and tries to inquire about that. Hopefully, they're still available. But that's definitely one they've been stressing. We need to make sure and keep the ads updated. Definitely. And hopefully we don't have any more prank calls, but we don't want to throw fire on that or encourage anybody. But we definitely want to keep up to task on that. So while the phone lines are clear now, no text messages, let's go ahead, take a break. I'll come back and we'll have something to look at on the community calendar. Well, I'll tell you what, let's go take a break. And then through the break, we're going to come back and we're going to play that Jubilation Jazz sample, as I said, coming in from the next break. 870-238-5996.
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All right, there we go. That was Breath of Heaven for the Jubilation Jazz. If you're not going to be at Hickory Fest this year, might as well be at the Bill Thomas Tech Center concert, orchestra concert. It is free. Definitely good stuff. Here is a little sample from Oh Holy Night.

0: 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I learned about DLN shortly after graduating dental school. 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
3: Welcome back, everybody. Sorry about that. Think we got things sorted out, but I think one number we're about to text back. I'm not sure if this is the same one, RJ, but I know I think he had the same items, but definitely we'll have to go get the other callback sheets after the program. Still got about 7.5 minutes, folks. Let's see. Let me look at this community calendar because it will sneak up on us. Again, I think I last told you about the open house at the UAECC Adult Education Program, but folks, Colt Pioneer Days is going to be held Saturday, September 19th, this Saturday. It's going to be held from 9 a.m. to 3 p.m. at the William Stone House in Colt. Definitely going to try to make it. Definitely anybody that can, definitely keep that going. Very good. Mr. Walter, excellent job, but definitely, again, September 19th, not 18th, this Saturday, September 19th, 9 to 3 p.m., folks, at the William Stone House in Colt. Also, Career Services Workshop, Monday, September 21st, at the Bill Thomas Tech Center. It's going to be held in the parking lot on the high center, of the Tech Center from 10 a.m. to 1 p.m. I tell you, it's definitely, I make those jokes about the bad glasses and the binoculars, folks. It's one of those, we'll get that number in a second. What I was just going to say, folks, before I confuse myself any further, we were talking about, let's just go ahead and just deep breath, and we'll start with these two. Again, might as well said it once before, but it bears repeating. Colt Pioneer Days, this Saturday, September 19th, 9 a.m. to 3 p.m. at the William Stone House in Colt. Connected Families, 2026 Night of Hope Gala, Saturday, September 19th as well. And it's going to be held at the Bridge Church. It highlights the need for foster families and the support available for the children impacted by foster care. A career services workshop will be held Monday, September 21st at the Bill Thomas Tech Center, and it will be held in the parking lot of the Tech Center, 10 a.m. to 1 p.m. Now, before we take this next break, I got to go ahead and left out the sports talk, folks. Tonight, Country 92.5, 6 p.m., 6 p.m. to 7 p.m., folks. At 1 hour, we got live Ryan Silverfeld, new coach for the Razorbacks. That's going live at, again, 6 to 7 tonight. Tomorrow night, Thursday, September 17th, 7 p.m. on Country, 7 p.m. on KWYN 1400 AM, 102.9 and 106.9 on those FM dials. Also having Live with the Red Wolf 7 to 8 tomorrow night. But for tonight, we've got those Razorbacks 6 to 7. Razorbacks John Silverfield show specifically. Saturday, we're going to have games on both. We got the Razorbacks and the Arkansas State Red Wolves. Now, this Friday, there's going to be no Yellow Jacket game, but we are going to have the Cross County Thunderbirds, KCHR, Bob FM 107.3, and, of course, the EAB Media Group app. Definitely tune in. The Cross County games usually start around 6:50. That's when broadcast starts, and then usually right around 7, if not slightly before, but never slightly after. Definitely on time, 7 p.m. Definitely tune in or go make the games if you can. 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We're going to check these text messages again. Let's see. We haven't had any calls. Slowly getting warmer out there. It's already creeped back to 98 degrees, and today's high has already been 100. 100.4 if we want to get all scientific, folks. Let's go ahead and let me try not to make too much noise with the microphone, but we do need to take another break. But before we take that break, I'm going to see what kind of promos we've got going on, what can be informative for everybody. We're going to go ahead and start briefly with a Media Group app advertisement. And of course, you can tune in directly and stream those audio high school football games on the EAB Media Group app. But if the school, your school in particular, has a video stream, there's also a video tab, and they can definitely link you through the app to the appropriate video stream while you enjoy the game altogether. But definitely don't stream and drive, folks. Just leave that leave the old radio blaring, and don't, as they like to say, cancel out that screen time. Folks, before I ramble on anymore, we got about 2 minutes and 45 seconds to the top of the hour. Let's take this break and we'll be right back.
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4: 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Red Wolves football is brought to you by First Financial Bank, Caldwell Lumber, Wynn Apothecary, Lawson Insurance, Mama B's Diner, Westmoreland Heat and Air, Red River Ford Toyota, Mitchell's Equipment, Hayes Food Town, First National Bank of Eastern Arkansas, Caldwell Pharmacy, Witcher Auctions, Domino's Pizza, Tyler Waymire Shelter Insurance, Dixie Furniture Company, and Barton Equipment. The Red Wolves travel to Fort Worth this Saturday to try to get the jump on the TCU Horned Frogs. 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
3: Very nice. Thank you, Mr. Dugan. Also, folks, on those games, of course, I mentioned earlier, tomorrow night right here on the AM, we're going to have Live with the Red Wolves, 7 p.m. to 8 p.m. Now, of course, only the coaches show airs right here on 1400 AM, 102.9, 106.9. On game days, the games also broadcast on KTRQ, Oldies 102.3, or again right here, same as the home for the Yellow Jackets on 1400 AM. But just giving you that notice, we will have the coaches show live with the Red Wolves, but the coaches show will only air on the AM and then both games, when it's game day, they're going to be both multi-streaming, airing both on Oldies and the AM, folks. Let's go ahead and call it a day. I'm going to look up some numbers and reach back to some folks. All I can say, folks, is be careful out there. I'm not exactly sure if we're under a burn ban. If we still are, act like we are anyway. And definitely be careful out there because they can pop up quick. Always be prepared. Always be cautious. And don't let me try to lecture you. I'm not trying to talk down to you, folks. Don't me. It's just the Boy Scout at me, folks. Even though I didn't make it past Cub Scouts, kept not losing the Weeblo race. Anyway, folks, we're already 35 seconds past the top of the hour. Have a great day, and I'll see you right back here tomorrow. Stay cool if you can. Definitely stay in some shade for me.
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6: The Federal Reserve is widely expected to raise rates for the first time in over 3 years. Analysts project the central bank will hike rates by a quarter percentage point in a bid to bring down inflation. This comes as consumer price index data out Friday showed annual inflation still well above the central bank's 2% target. President Trump has called on Fed Chair Kevin Warsh to move in the opposite direction and lower rates instead. Warsh is expected to hold a press conference following today's announcement. Six people are dead, including those aboard a news helicopter that was covering a fatal bus accident in Los Angeles yesterday. Three people were killed when an SUV slammed into the side of a Metro bus. The chopper was providing news coverage for KNBC and sister station Telemundo 52 when it went down, killing the pilot and a reporter along with a pedestrian on the ground. Both the NTSB and FAA are investigating. The family of conservative activist Charlie Kirk is taking a step towards possible legal action against Utah Valley University.
7: In a notice of claim, the family accuses the school of failing to prevent Kirk's killing at a Turning Point USA event held on campus last September. The family said, quote, through a series of stunning failures and reckless decisions, the UVU parties created a foreseeable danger to Charlie. Kirk was killed by a gunman who opened fire from a rooftop while Kirk spoke to a crowd of thousands.
6: The claim went on to say decisions left Kirk helpless to the rooftop shooter in an assassination that could have been avoided.
8: All aboard!
6: Ozzy Osbourne and Black Sabbath's final concert finally has set a release date for October 28th, now titled Ozzy and Black Sabbath, Back to the Beginning. The movie will be in theaters worldwide. The Birmingham, UK show was filmed just 17 days before Osbourne died and was both a homecoming and a farewell to the heavy metal legend. I'm Chris Caraggio. OpenAI and the AARP will travel across the country starting today to teach older Americans how to use AI to spot scams. A report released by OpenAI estimates that over 24 million people worldwide use ChatGPT on an average day to check for possible scams. A recent study found that 76% of older adults have encountered at least one online scam. Target has a slew of new openings set for next month. The retailer previously revealed plans to open over 300 new stores by 2035, and now eight communities will see a new Target open near them. They're in Mississippi, Ohio, New York, Tennessee, Virginia, and three locations in Texas. They will all feature Starbucks cafes. This after the store opened its 2,000th location in March, and based on its own calculations, most U.S. households can find a store within 10 miles of their home. Billy Joel is giving fans a health update after undergoing brain surgery last year. Mark Mayfield fills us in.

0: During an interview with SiriusXM's The Billy Joel Channel, the singer revealed that loud concerts had been damaging his brain, so he had a shunt implanted into his brain. Said he's seen an improvement in his memory, balance, and overall ability to function. The 77-year-old musician said he's also doing physical therapy and is still recuperating. Joel was diagnosed with normal pressure hydrocephalus in May of 2025.
1: Japan now has more than 100,000 people who are at least 100 years old. That's a record high. Nearly 90% of them are women. Japanese officials released the stats this week on Respect the Age Day, a day when healthy people hitting the century mark are honored by the government. However, officials are also highlighting a rapidly declining population in the country. The country's fertility rate is at a record low of 1.14 children per woman in 2025, far below the 2.1 children needed to maintain Japan's current population. I'm Chris Caraggio.
2: Taylor Arms reminds you that archery season opens September 26th. Youth Modern Gun Season opens November 7th, and for everyone else, November 14th. And Taylor Arms has the new Matthews Arc bows, crossbows from Wicked Ridge, 10 Point and Raven, arrows from Easton, Gold Tip and Bloodsport, game cams from Moultrie, Tacticam and Browning, and targets from Morel and Block. And don't give yourself away by swatting mosquitoes. Jared has Thermocell to keep them at bay. And it's never too late to pre-order those duck loads.
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4: Here are your latest headlines from the Arkansas Now newsroom. An Arkansas couple faces multiple felony charges after investigators found a 12-year-old South Carolina girl inside their Independence County home. Investigators say the girl was taken from South Carolina and found at the house on September 9th. She has since been reunited with her family. Brandon and Sierra Britton remain jailed on $1 million bonds. A wildfire in Calhoun County consumed more than 2,000 acres near Highland Industrial Park. The Arkansas National Guard and local agencies have responded with helicopters to fight the fire. This comes as the entire state remains at a high risk for wildfires. The Arkansas Diamonds announced Tuesday they are moving to Little Rock, with Barton Coliseum serving as the team's home arena. The professional indoor football team previously played in Hot Springs. From the Arkansas Now newsroom, I'm Kara Ritchie.
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3: Sunny, very hot, and very humid today. The afternoon high will be 101. Tonight with clear skies, it'll take a while to cool, that's for sure, with lows in the mid-70s. Tomorrow for Thursday, we've got sunshine and a high of 100 degrees. Friday stays basically the same. Saturday, hotter again with a high of 101. The next chance of a shower or thunderstorm doesn't move in until Monday afternoon. From the Arkansas Now Weather Center, I'm meteorologist Laura Huckabee.
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4: Sunny, very hot, and very humid today. The afternoon high will be 101. Tonight with clear skies, it'll take a while to cool, that's for sure, with lows in the mid-70s. Tomorrow for Thursday, we've got sunshine and a high of 100 degrees. Friday stays basically the same. Saturday, hotter again with a high of 101. The next chance of a shower or thunderstorm doesn't move in until Monday afternoon. From the Arkansas Now Weather Center, I'm meteorologist Laura Huckabee.

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2: Sunny, very hot, and very humid today. The afternoon high will be 101. Tonight with clear skies, it'll take a while to cool, that's for sure, with lows in the mid-70s. Tomorrow for Thursday, we've got sunshine and a high of 100 degrees. Friday stays basically the same. Saturday, hotter again with a high of 101. The next chance of a shower or thunderstorm doesn't move in until Monday afternoon. From the Arkansas Now Weather Center, I'm meteorologist Laura Huckabee.
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1: The Federal Reserve is raising interest rates. WalletHub analyst Chip Lupo says Fed Chairman Kevin Warsh and his committee members were in a box and had to raise rates due to stubborn inflation.
2: I think this is more of kind of a bite the bullet approach and see what happens.
1: Lupo says credit card holders only making minimum monthly payments will see an immediate impact from today's 0.25% raise. Today's announcement marks the first rate hike in 3 years. President Trump has been pushing Warsh and the Fed committee to cut interest rates. The 0.25% hike puts the new interest rate range to 3.75% to 4%. The driver involved in a deadly L.A. Metro bus crash yesterday has been arrested for murder as federal investigators probe a related news helicopter crash that killed three people. Police say the woman was driving an SUV that slammed into the bus yesterday, killing three. About 2 hours later, a helicopter providing news coverage for KNBC and sister station Telemundo 52 crashed nearby. The crash killed the pilot, a reporter, and a pedestrian. The NTSB is investigating the helicopter crash and has not yet determined a cause. Three people are charged with stealing $12 million in homeless aid and spending it on themselves. Colin McDonald, Assistant U.S. Attorney General for the National Fraud Enforcement Division, with a warning for fraudsters.
3: Your momentary fraud fling will not be worth it. Your lies and deceit will find you out. And one morning, the bell will toll for you.
1: The suspects worked for Southern California nonprofits that received government money to help homeless people. Prosecutors say they used funds for personal expenses, accepted bribes, and billed for services never provided. Two of the accused were arrested in Los Angeles. A third suspect is still at large. Every new vehicle may soon be required to have an AM radio. The House passed the AM Radio for Every Vehicle Act, whose backers say is critical during emergency situations. EV makers claim their motors cause electromagnetic interference with the signal. The bill now heads to the Senate. I'm Chris Caraggio.
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1: It's been 1 year since the Trump administration launched Operation Midway Blitz, and Illinois Governor J.B. Pritzker is discussing its impacts. Speaking yesterday in Chicago, Pritzker vowed to hold the federal agents who carried out the immigration enforcement operation in Chicago and Illinois accountable.
6: We cannot let history forget what happens when a federal government uses law enforcement to terrorize innocent people.
1: The governor added that the agents brought fear into people's homes, workplaces, schools, and streets. Thousands of arrests were made statewide after immigration raids began in September of last year, which sparked protests. After voters hit the polls yesterday in Delaware, Sarah McBride has emerged as the Democratic nominee for that state's lone U.S. House seat. The incumbent representative ran unopposed and will face Republican Joseph Arminio in her bid for re-election. Meantime, incumbent Senator Chris Coons won the Democratic primary for Senate. Delaware's the last state on the primary calendar, with the midterms set for November 3rd. The Senate has voted to move forward with the Protect College Sports Act. It's an NCAA-backed bipartisan bill that aims to set federal guidelines for the rapidly shifting landscape of college sports. Yesterday, the measure advanced on a 74-24 vote, though the legislation would still need to pass the House if it makes it through the Senate. The calendar says it's Wednesday, but it's so much more than that. Bree Tennis has details.
7: Today, we are exactly 100 days to Christmas. That's 14 weekends to plan, shop, decorate, bake. You gotta have cookies and get the ho-ho-ho going. Anxiety Center says it's a lot of pressure, but for a less stressed holiday, early planning is the key. But more pressure as Hanukkah starts December 4th. That's in 80 days. You can insert your scream here. I'm Bree Tennis.
1: I'm Chris Caraggio.
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9: Here are your latest headlines from the Arkansas Now newsroom. Governor Sarah Huckabee Sanders and Department of Human Services Secretary Janet Mann announced Tuesday a plan to make supportive living services available to eligible Arkansans on the Community and Employment Support Waiver waitlist. The services provide in-home care for people with disabilities. DHS estimates the expansion would cost about $17 million, with services potentially beginning by January 2027. The waitlist currently includes 2,464 people. The plan still requires legislative funding. Arkansas schools can now apply for more than $690,000 in grants for conservation education programs. The Arkansas Game and Fish Commission and Arkansas Economic Development Commission are offering the grants, funded primarily by hunting and fishing violation fines. The money is distributed to counties based on where the fines were collected. From the Arkansas Now newsroom, I'm Kara Ritchie.
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13: Sunny, very hot, and very humid today. The afternoon high will be 101. Tonight with clear skies, it'll take a while to cool, that's for sure, with lows in the mid-70s. Tomorrow for Thursday, we've got sunshine and a high of 100 degrees. Friday stays basically the same. Saturday, hotter again with a high of 101. The next chance of a shower or thunderstorm doesn't move in until Monday afternoon. From the Arkansas Now Weather Center, I'm meteorologist Laura Huckabee.

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4: Sunny, very hot, and very humid today. The afternoon high will be 101. Tonight with clear skies, it'll take a while to cool, that's for sure, with lows in the mid-70s. Tomorrow for Thursday, we've got sunshine and a high of 100 degrees. Friday stays basically the same. Saturday, hotter again with a high of 101. The next chance of a shower or thunderstorm doesn't move in until Monday afternoon. From the Arkansas Now Weather Center, I'm meteorologist Laura Huckabee.

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Look it up. 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

0: Rice and soybeans back on the rise. Hello, I'm Scotty Woodson on the EAB Ag Network with your EAB Market Countdown. December corn at 534 and a quarter, down 1.5, with March corn at 548 and 3/4, down 1.5. November soybeans 1320 and a half, up 1 3/4, with January soybeans 1337 and a quarter, up 2. December wheat at 730 and 3/4, up 2 1/4, with March wheat at 746 and 3/4, also up 2 1/4. December cotton at 8421, down 12. March cotton at 8672, down 10. November rice at 1584, up 5.5 cents, with January rice at 1623 and a half, up 4.5. Moving on to livestock now. October live cattle at 218.45, down 225. December live cattle at 220.20, down 315. September feeder cattle at 338.47.5, down 180. October feeder cattle at 329.65, down 420. October lane hogs at 78.67.5, down 40, with December hogs at 69.95, up 30. That's your EAB Market Countdown, and I'm Scotty Woodson. Have a great day.
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4: Sunny, very hot, and very humid today. The afternoon high will be 101. Tonight with clear skies, it'll take a while to cool, that's for sure, with lows in the mid-70s. Tomorrow for Thursday, we've got sunshine and a high of 100 degrees. Friday stays basically the same. Saturday, hotter again with a high of 101. The next chance of a shower or thunderstorm doesn't move in until Monday afternoon. From the Arkansas Now Weather Center, I'm meteorologist Laura Huckabee.

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1: Federal Reserve Chairman Kevin Warsh is pointing to persistent inflation as the reason behind today's rate hike.
2: Inflation remains elevated. Today's policy action will support a timelier return to the committee's 2% goal. This committee will deliver price stability.
1: Warsh made his comments following the Fed's announcement that it's raising interest rates a quarter percentage point. Warsh said the committee voted unanimously to raise rates because inflation is currently not headed in the direction they would like. He said U.S. productivity growth and spending remain solid, as well as the job sector, despite geopolitical conflicts. The next rate decision will come at the end of next month. Six people have died after a news helicopter crashed while covering a deadly bus accident in Los Angeles yesterday. Three people were killed when an SUV slammed into a Metro bus, while the helicopter crash killed the pilot, a reporter, and a pedestrian. The NTSB and FAA are investigating. House lawmakers are set to depart Washington tonight for the final time before the November midterms. GOP leaders canceled votes scheduled for tomorrow. The change means the House won't vote on Kentucky Republican Thomas Massie's resolution to impeach Secretary of War Pete Hegseth until after Election Day. President Trump is speaking in North Carolina today. The White House says he will be in Gastonia to campaign for Republican Senate candidate Michael Whatley. NFL superstar Travis Kelce is one of the victims being named in a multi-million dollar Ponzi scheme. Wendy Swanson has more.
3: The Kansas City Chiefs player was named in court on Tuesday as Siddharth Jawar was sentenced to 11 years in prison. Siddharth defrauded investors out of more than $35 million. Prosecutors said after his bet on a single investment failed, he used new investor cash to pay earlier investors. It was not revealed how much money Kelce lost in the scheme. I'm Wendy Swanson.
1: I'm Chris Caraggio.
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1: The war in Iran reportedly cost about $246 million per day in its first 5 months. Tammy Trujillo has details.
6: The nonpartisan Congressional Budget Office released a report estimating the war with Iran cost the U.S. over $38 billion from late February to early August and could cost up to $3 billion for each additional month. The report said over half that cost has come from replacing all the munitions used in the fighting. The war has also led to higher fuel prices around the world. I'm Tammy Trujillo.
1: Retail sales were up 1.2% in August over July, the biggest increase in 5 months. Gasoline stations saw the biggest jump in spending at just over 3%, according to numbers out today from the Census Bureau. Higher prices contributed to the strong retail sales number, but weren't solely responsible. Excluding gas, automobiles, restaurants, and building materials, sales were up 1.4%, a full percent higher than forecasters predicted. Los Angeles County prosecutors did not seek the death penalty in the case against Nick Reiner. L.A. County District Attorney Nathan Hochman announced the decision at a news conference yesterday. He said he spoke with the Reiner family and considered mitigating and aggravating factors in the case. Reiner's accused of killing his parents, filmmaker Rob Reiner and Michelle Reiner, in December. Nick Reiner has pleaded not guilty and faces life in prison without parole if convicted. A new large survey shows simple treatments may be the best when it comes to dealing with knee arthritis pain issues. Michael Kastner has more.
7: A survey in China of more than 10,000 people in the open access journal PLOS-1 found knee braces were very effective, as well as exercise. Also, hydrotherapy involving treatments in warm water worked well for reducing pain. Ultrasound ranked near the bottom. The study's author suggests that findings could influence future guidelines to focus on safer, lower-cost interventions. I'm Michael Kastner.
1: I'm Chris Caraggio.
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9: Here are your latest headlines from the Arkansas Now newsroom. Arkansas Zoological Foundation officials said Tuesday that the group has made its largest ever gift to the Little Rock Zoo. The $1.2 million commitment will support the Project Zoo, wildly reimagined initiative to create a more immersive experience for visitors and animals while expanding the zoo's conservation and educational efforts. Arkansas State Police are urging drivers to slow down and stay focused after 18 fatal crashes were reported across the state in a single week. Agency officials say speeding and distracted driving are among the contributing factors in fatal crashes. The Arkansas Department of Health will lay off more than 36 people and eliminate unfilled positions in November. Department officials say 71 positions within the department will be eliminated, and 38 of those positions are currently filled. From the Arkansas Now newsroom, I'm Kara Ritchie.
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13: Sunny, very hot, and very humid today. The afternoon high will be 101. Tonight with clear skies, it'll take a while to cool, that's for sure, with lows in the mid-70s. Tomorrow for Thursday, we've got sunshine and a high of 100 degrees. Friday stays basically the same. Saturday, hotter again with a high of 101. The next chance of a shower or thunderstorm doesn't move in until Monday afternoon. From the Arkansas Now Weather Center, I'm meteorologist Laura Huckabee. Beat.

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3: Sunny, very hot, and very humid today. The afternoon high will be 101. Tonight with clear skies, it'll take a while to cool, that's for sure, with lows in the mid-70s. Tomorrow for Thursday, we've got sunshine and a high of 100 degrees. Friday stays basically the same. Saturday, hotter again with a high of 101. The next chance of a shower or thunderstorm doesn't move in until Monday afternoon. From the Arkansas Now Weather Center, I'm meteorologist Laura Huckabee.

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1: Rice and soybeans do end the day up. Hello, I'm Scotty Woodson on the EAB Ag Network with your EAB market recap. December corn at 534 and a quarter, down 1.5, with March corn at 548 and 3/4, down 1.5. November soybeans 1320 and a half, up 1 3/4, with January soybeans 1337 and a quarter, up 2. December wheat at 730 and 3/4, up 2 1/4, with March wheat at 746 and 3/4, also up 2 1/4. December cotton at 84.21, down 12. March cotton at 86.72, down 10. November rice at 1584, up 5.5 cents, with January rice at 1623 and a half, up 4.5. Moving on to livestock now. October live cattle at 218.45, down 225. December live cattle at 220.20, down 315. September feeder cattle at 338.47 and a half, down 180. October feeder cattle at 329.65, down 420. October lane hogs at 78.67 and a half, down 40, with December hogs at 69.95, up 30. That's your EAB market recap, and I'm Scotty Woodson. 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
6: Sunny, very hot, and very humid today. The afternoon high will be 101. Tonight with clear skies, it'll take a while to cool, that's for sure, with lows in the mid-70s. Tomorrow for Thursday, we've got sunshine and a high of 100 degrees. Friday stays basically the same. Saturday, hotter again with a high of 101. The next chance of a shower or thunderstorm doesn't move in until Monday afternoon. From the Arkansas Now Weather Center, I'm meteorologist Laura Huckabee.

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1: The Federal Reserve is raising interest rates a quarter percentage point. Matt Mattinson reports.
2: Fed Chairman Kevin Warsh is pointing to persistent inflation as the reason behind the rate hike.
3: Inflation remains elevated. Today's policy action will support a timelier return to the committee's 2% goal. This committee will deliver price stability.
2: Warsh said the committee voted unanimously to raise rates because inflation is currently not headed in the direction they would like. He noted U.S. productivity growth and spending remain solid, as well as the job sector, despite geopolitical conflicts. The next rate decision will come at the end of October.
1: And Wall Street is closing with stocks lower after the interest rate hike announcement. At the closing bell, the Dow Jones lost 631 points to 51,461. The S&P 500 fell 33 points and the NASDAQ dropped 3 points. At least 5 people are dead, including those on board a news helicopter that was covering a fatal bus accident in Los Angeles yesterday. 2 people were killed when an SUV slammed into the side of a Metro bus. The chopper was providing news coverage for KNBC and sister station Telemundo 52 when it went down, killing the pilot and a reporter along with a pedestrian. A group of hackers have data from a ripped-down Flock camera. They found the camera software can generate dozens of images from a single passing vehicle to come up with its signature. The group shared its findings with Wired and 404 Media, who investigated the matter and found that the camera photographed more than 50,000 vehicles in a 3-week period and generated over 1.5 million images. Madonna is set to open the MTV Video Music Awards with her first live performance at the show in 23 years. The pop star last performed on the show's stage alongside Britney Spears and Christina Aguilera in 2003. Madonna leads this year's ceremony with 11 nominations, including Video of the Year and Artist of the Year. The VMAs will take place September 27th in Los Angeles. I'm Chris Caraggio.
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1: The pain at the pump is increasing for Americans. AAA says the national average for regular gas today is $4.36 a gallon. That's up 4 cents from yesterday. Drivers in California are paying the most at $6.04 a gallon. Traders on the prediction market Kalshi say there's an over 70% chance the average will surpass $4.60 by the end of this year. AAA also reports record high diesel prices, which is directly driving up inflation. Experts say the increases are being driven by economic uncertainty created by the war with Iran. More Americans are afraid that a robot or a computer program could replace them at work. Rory O'Neill reports.
6: The cost of owning and operating a brand new car tops $12,800 a year, or more than $1,000 a month. AAA says add up the price of the car, the financing, gas, maintenance, and insurance, and it gets pricey. Depreciation is another big factor, which is especially high in electric sedans. Hybrids were considered the most consistently lower-cost alternative to gas-powered vehicles. I'm Rory O'Neill.
1: The judge from the Lindsey Clancy murder trial is indefinitely sealing the names of the jurors due to safety. The Massachusetts woman admitted to killing her 3 children in 2023, but argued postpartum psychosis made her not criminally responsible. The jury failed to return a verdict, resulting in a mistrial. NBC is boosting security at the Today Show studio after a string of recent incidents. Tammy Trujillo reports.
7: In July, police arrested an intruder who allegedly broke into a secure area near the Manhattan studio and confronted host Craig Melvin using a racial slur. It also follows the separate case of Savannah Guthrie's mother Nancy's abduction from her home in Arizona in February. Page Six first reported the changes, citing unnamed insiders who said the safety updates were long overdue and have made staffers feel safer already. I'm Tammy Trujillo.
1: I'm Chris Caraggio.
8: Governor Sarah Huckabee Sanders.
9: 40 years ago, I promised you I would fight every day to make Arkansas the best place to live, work, and raise a family. And I've kept that promise. We cut the income tax 25%. because that paycheck is yours before it's ever the government's. And we eliminated the state grocery tax. We gave our teachers record pay raises and got back to the fundamentals of teaching, reading, writing, and math. Now student test scores are up 20% across the board. In 2024, the Biden administration said we must allow men to play women's sports. We did not comply. We won the fight to keep men out of women's sports because girls deserve to be safe in locker rooms and on the court. And when insurance companies wanted big rate increases, we didn't let that happen. Now I'm asking for your vote for four more years. Together, we will take Arkansas all the way to the top.
8: Paid for by Sarah for Governor.
10: Here's this hour's headlines from the Arkansas Now Newsroom. A wildfire in Calhoun County consumed more than 2,000 acres near Highland Industrial Park. The Arkansas National Guard and local agencies have responded with helicopters and dozers to fight the fire. This comes as the entire state remains at a high risk for wildfires. And 12 independent Arkansas pharmacies are suing St. Louis-based pharmacy benefit manager Express Scripts, alleging the company repeatedly reimbursed them less than what they paid for prescription drugs. The pharmacies allege those payments violated Arkansas's law and are seeking damages and other relief. And Arkansas schools can now apply for more than $690,000 in grants for conservation education programs. The Arkansas Game and Fish Commission and Arkansas Economic Development Commission are offering the grants. From the Arkansas Now Newsroom, I'm Hannah Campbell.
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14: Sunny, very hot, and very humid today. The afternoon high will be 101. Tonight with clear skies, it'll take a while to cool, that's for sure, with lows in the mid-70s. Tomorrow for Thursday, we've got sunshine and a high of 100 degrees. Friday stays basically the same. Saturday, hotter again with a high of 101. The next chance of a shower or thunderstorm doesn't move in until Monday afternoon. From the Arkansas Now Weather Center, I'm meteorologist Laura Huckabee.

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3: Sunny, very hot, and very humid today. The afternoon high will be 101. Tonight with clear skies, it'll take a while to cool, that's for sure, with lows in the mid-70s. Tomorrow for Thursday, we've got sunshine and a high of 100 degrees. Friday stays basically the same. Saturday, hotter again with a high of 101. The next chance of a shower or thunderstorm doesn't move in until Monday afternoon. From the Arkansas Now Weather Center, I'm meteorologist Laura Huckabee.

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3: Sunny, very hot, and very humid today. The afternoon high will be 101. Tonight with clear skies, it'll take a while to cool, that's for sure, with lows in the mid-70s. Tomorrow for Thursday, we've got sunshine and a high of 100 degrees. Friday stays basically the same. Saturday, hotter again with a high of 101. The next chance of a shower or thunderstorm doesn't move in until Monday afternoon. From the Arkansas Now Weather Center, I'm meteorologist Laura Huckabee.

pictures to get a better look at one. When I heard a voice behind me say, now, ain't she something, son?

Locally owned since 1956. EAB, East Arkansas Broadcasters. This is KWYN Wynn, the city with a smile. This is KWYN Wynn with the 5 o'clock news.

0: Federal Reserve has raised interest rates. The 0.25% raise was widely expected as the Fed tries to combat persistent inflation. Fed Chairman Kevin Warsh.
1: Inflation remains elevated. Today's policy action will support a timelier return to the committee's 2% goal. This committee will deliver price stability.
0: It was a unanimous decision by the board. Warsh says U.S. productivity growth and spending remain solid, as well as the job sector, despite geopolitical conflicts.
1: Total PCE inflation runs at 3.7% this year and falls to 2.3% next year.
0: President Trump is now posting on social media demanding the Fed slash interest rates to 1% or less. Another rate decision comes at the end of October. In Los Angeles, at least five people are dead, including those on board a news helicopter that was covering a fatal bus accident last night, providing coverage for KNBC and sister station Telemundo 52 when it went down, killing the pilot and a reporter along with a pedestrian on the ground. Two people were killed when an SUV slammed into the side of a Metro bus in the accident the news crew was covering. Rapper Macklemore is donating the $1 million he earned opening for Ed Sheeran's Loop Tour to organizations that support Palestinians. This just days after Macklemore was dropped from the remainder of the tour, following pro-Palestinian remarks he made during a concert at New Jersey's MetLife Stadium. He puts the blame on New England Patriots owner Robert Kraft, claiming he persuaded other stadium owners to not allow him to perform. He's challenging Kraft to match the $1 million contribution, saying, "Perhaps we can agree on Palestinians' lives being worth protecting." Wall Street closed trading today with stocks lower. At the closing bell, the Dow Jones had lost 631 points. The S&P 500 fell by 33 points. The NASDAQ dropped 3 points. I'm Scott Carr.
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0: Lawmakers in the U.S. House say they'll leave Washington tonight for the last time before the November midterm elections. This after Republican leaders in the House said they were canceling votes set for Thursday, meaning the House will not vote on Kentucky Republican Thomas Massie's resolution to impeach the Secretary of War, Pete Hegseth. The House will take no action on anything until after Election Day. Amazon says it'll raise wages for some of its workers and give all of their workers in the U.S. a discount on groceries. Monica Nelson has more.
4: The online retail giant also runs Whole Foods market stores and will give its workers 10% off groceries ordered online through Amazon and Whole Foods and 20% in store at the grocery store starting October 1st. The new minimum starting pay for full-time core operations employees will be $20 an hour, a dollar increase for qualifying workers. I'm Monica Nelson.
0: NFL superstar Travis Kelce is one of the victims being named in a multi-million dollar Ponzi scheme. Wendy Swanson has details.
5: The Kansas City Chiefs player was named in court on Tuesday as Siddharth Jawar was sentenced to 11 years in prison. Siddharth defrauded investors out of more than $35 million. Prosecutors said after his bet on a single investment failed, he used new investor cash to pay earlier investors. It was not revealed how much money Kelce lost in the scheme. I'm Wendy Swanson.
0: Four of the original Heartbreakers who played with Tom Petty are set to reunite tonight.
6: Someday I need you, baby. Don't tell me like that.
0: Mike Campbell, Ben Montench, Stan Lunch, and Ron Blair will perform with Chris Stapleton at the Americana Honors and Awards Show in Nashville. It's in support of an upcoming boxed set that'll feature unreleased music from the earliest days of Tom Petty and the Heartbreakers. That's set to drop November 6th. The band will also take part in a panel on the 50th anniversary of the Heartbreakers at Americana Fest on Thursday. I'm Scott Carr.
7: It's time for today's look at local and regional news. The U.S. Department of Agriculture's National Agriculture Statistics Service says the dry weather is fueling what they project to be the fastest harvest in Arkansas history. The service says more than 25% of Arkansas's soybean crop has been harvested, while more than 80% of the corn crop is out of the ground. Service says that more than half of the state's rice crop, 53%, has been harvested, while the soybean and corn harvest appears to be at a record pace. The rice harvest is still behind the 56% harvested at this time 2 years ago. Experts with the Arkansas Department of Agriculture says most of the crop harvested so far was planted in March. They also point out that while the pace of harvest is fast, the yields have ranged from average in some parts of the state to exceptional. The book is still out on the final numbers of the yields of the three crops. This is local and regional news. It is Wednesday, September 16th. 2026.
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7: Two of the three projects that are part of the rebuild of the Wynn Wastewater Treatment Plant are now complete. Blake Marotti, Wynn Water Utilities General Manager, says closeout documents have been submitted for Package A and Package B, which are the administration building and the maintenance building at the site. The old wastewater treatment plant was destroyed by a tornado March 31st, 2023. Marotti says all of the block structures for Package C, which is the wastewater treatment plant building itself, are also nearing completion, with the roof being poured on at least one of those buildings. The rebuild is about 60% complete, and it is expected to be finished by May of 2027. Marotti says crews have also been able to do some piping that is part of the expansion of the plant thanks to the dry conditions. Marotti says he is also hopeful that funding from the Federal Emergency Management Agency will begin coming in soon. The utility is expected to receive about 75% of the cost of the rebuild back from FEMA. However, the project has not received any FEMA funding to this point. Marotti says the project is in the final steps before FEMA awards the funding, which is expected to come as soon as Friday. Money would flow from FEMA to the state, which would be responsible for getting the funding to the utility. Yesterday marked an important point in the rebuild of Wynn High School following the March 31st, 2023 tornado. A topping-off ceremony was held on the high school campus, marking the placement of the final steel beam for the project. Wynn High School Principal Dusty Meek says it has been a long journey to get to this point.
9: It's another point in the journey. You know, the fact that we start with the rebuilding part, the planning, and then the groundbreaking, and then, of course, you know, concrete being poured, then the steel erected, and this is just another point in that journey. And hopefully, you know, the next one is to, you know, see it enclosed, and then eventually it finally being able to open the doors and go in.
7: High school students have been attending classes on the temporary campus at the site of the old Rayleigh Mobile Home Park since soon after the tornado. In fact, students in the district missed only one day of class despite the loss of the high school. Stephanie Lyons is the assistant superintendent of the Wynn School District. She is also a 1989 graduate of Wynn High School. Lyons said yesterday was a major day towards students returning to their rightful campus.
10: It is such a blessing to see a new school going up for our students, a new place to start, but all the great memories on this beautiful land is still here. And so it's a big part of my life, and I'm so glad to have an opportunity to have a chance to start a new future here in Wynn, Arkansas, with our students.
7: The new Wynn High School is set to open with the start of the 2027-2028 school year. Despite the ongoing drought, Wynn Water Utilities General Manager Blake Marotti says he is not seeing the water usage that would usually coincide with more than 2 months of little or no rainfall. Marotti says that's likely due to the economy. Marotti presented the monthly usage numbers to the Wynn Water Utilities Board of Commissioners last night. He says water usage is down by about 2 million gallons year to date, with the large majority of that coming from the residential side. Marotti says industrial usage is usually up about 300,000 gallons from a year ago, while irrigation usage is down more than 600,000 gallons. Marotti says there are more inactive irrigation accounts this year than he remembers seeing. While around 1.6 to 1.8 million gallons of water per day usually flows through the plant, he says the current average is about 1.3 to 1.4 million gallons per day. News is not all bad, however, as Marotti says the dry conditions have allowed the utility to perform smoke testing on its water and sewer lines to see where any cracks or other issues may be. That work is best done when the ground is dry. Marotti also presented an update of the utility's financials, noting that the picture is not as bad as it may seem. Wynn Water Utilities is currently about $72,000 below on sales and $293,000 above in expenses versus a year ago. Utility is around $135,300 behind its 2026 budget. However, Marotti says that is attributed to three things: a blowout at the old plant, which required the rental of an emergency bypass pump, a lightning strike at the water treatment plant, and another matter that required an insurance claim. The utility has received $26,000 back from its insurance for the lightning strike and is expected to receive another $60,000 from the other claim. Marotti says, all things considered, the utility is actually sitting pretty good two-thirds of the way into the year.
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7: Wynn Mayor Jennifer Hobbs is featured in a new podcast by the Arkansas Department of Emergency Management. In the podcast, Mayor Hobbs and Cave City Mayor Jonas Anderson discuss the tornadoes that impacted their cities and the lessons they learned during the disaster response efforts. Wynn was struck by a high-level EF3 tornado on March 31st, 2023. While Cave City was impacted by an EF3 tornado March 14th, 2025. There were four fatalities in the windstorm. Three were killed in the Cave City tornado. The Arkansas Department of Emergency Management produced the podcast in recognition of National Preparedness Month, which is recognized each September and is a time to prepare yourself and your family for emergency and disasters. The podcast is available on the Arkansas Department of Emergency YouTube page. The work has been delayed on a new street in Wynn. The street would connect Falls Boulevard to Lemons in the area of the Wynn Primary and Junior High Schools.
12: ADA is backlogged, they said, and it's a federal agency, federal grant, and we cannot do anything until they give us the green light to move forward. So they have everything, reviewing it, because they have their own little internal checklist of processes and things, and the engineering company is ready to bid that project out. But we cannot move forward until EDA says go.
7: when Mayor Jennifer Hobbs, the new street would intersect Falls between Star Printing and Evolve Bank and intersects Lemons just north of Meadowbrook. Meanwhile, citizens in Forest City could be asked to approve a bond issue to solve some water problems.
13: We are looking at trying to get a $20 million bond and grant package to possibly put $15 million of that towards the water leak.

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1: When police took a man in custody on drug-related charges after he was reportedly beating on the door of a house in the Fitzhugh Circle area and refusing to leave, police made contact with 56-year-old Eric Works, who is found to be in possession of methamphetamine. Works is being held in the Cross County Detention Center in Wynn on possession of a controlled substance Schedule 1 or 2, excluding meth or cocaine, and less than 2 grams. Cross County Chamber of Commerce will discuss the theme for this year's Wynn Christmas Parade when they meet tomorrow. This year's parade is set for Thursday, December 3rd. The theme for the parade stayed the same for years and was changed last year to When Christmas Falls into a Storybook. A new theme will be announced for this year's parade. The Chamber Board will also discuss Christmas open houses as well as a Shine Social Training Seminar in Old Business. The Chamber Board will talk about the Chamber Fall Classic Golf Tournament, next week's Resume Workshop, and upcoming ribbon cutting. Paint the Town blue and gold for Wynn's homecoming, and Paint the Town blue and silver for Cross County's homecoming, October's Busy Bones fundraiser, and the Night of Hope Gala. The Cross County Chamber Board meets at noon tomorrow at the Jan Hess Boardroom in the Bill Thomas Tech Center. State Senator Ronald Caldwell of Wynn is now third in seniority in the Arkansas State Senate. Caldwell was elected to the Senate in 2012. He had been fourth on the list of senior members. He moved up to third yesterday following the resignation of Jonathan Dismain. Caldwell, who is term limited and cannot seek re-election in 4 years, is a candidate for Senate President Pro Tem, along with Breanne Davis of Russellville. Caldwell represents Senate District 10. He is currently the chairman of the Senate Committee on State Agencies and Governmental Affairs. He serves on several other committees, including some joint committees with House members.
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1: Glenn Lowry of Colt died Friday at the Crossroads Community Hospital in Wynn at the age of 79. He was born in Fort Worth. He served his country in the U.S. Army during the Vietnam War as an aviation mechanic. He was preceded in death by a brother, George W. Lowry, and two sisters, Shirley Jean Lowry and Debbie Lowry. He is survived by his wife, Karen Lowry, two sons, Glenn Thomas Bo Lowry of Texas and Larry Lowry of Cote, a daughter, Crystal Thompson of Texas, a brother, Willie Lowry Jr. of Texas, three sisters, Jenny Faye Landers, Janice Marie Yates, and Janet Shortnessy, all of Texas. Six grandchildren survive, four great-grandchildren survive. Visitation will be at Thompson Wilson Funeral Home in Wynn from 10:30 to 11:30 Friday, with committal services with full military honors following at the Arkansas State Veterans Cemetery at Burdye. Memorials to the Free Will Baptist Foundation, Thompson Wilson Funeral Home of Wynn, is in charge of arrangements. Michael Edwin Payne, formerly of Wynn, died Sunday at the Blossoms in Newport. He was 78. He was born in Blytheville. He served in the United States Air Force and later spent many years sharing his knowledge and skills as a diesel mechanics instructor at Crowley's Votech, now East Arkansas Community College. He is survived by his daughter, Stacy Abbott of Wynn, a son, Joseph Payne of Mississippi, two brothers, Larry Payne of Marion and Billy Payne of Blytheville, four grandchildren, two great-grandchildren. A memorial service will be at 11 Saturday at Conodal Funeral Home. Memorials to the Alzheimer's Disease Foundation, Conodal Funeral Home, is in charge. Patsy Horner of Riverside died on Sunday at the age of 92. Services are 11 Saturday morning at Thompson Wilson Funeral Home in McCrory. Burial will be at the Union Cemetery. Visitation will be from 10 to 11. Thompson Wilson's of McCrory is in charge of arrangements. Sheila Sisk Stewart of Jonesboro died Saturday. She was 73. She was born in Wynn. She worked at Royal Shoe and Centico in McCrory. Prior to her retirement, she attended the Church of God of Prophecy in Jonesboro. She is survived by her mother, Roberta Harmon of McCrory, her son, Tony Morrow of North Carolina, daughter Chastity Smith of Jonesboro, her brother, Billy Sisk of McCrory, two sisters, Vivian Crisco of California, and Deborah Botch of Wynn, seven grandchildren, nine great-grandchildren. A family-led memorial service will be at 1 o'clock Saturday at the McCrory First Assembly of God Church. Thompson Wilson Funeral Home of McCrory is in charge. Donald Lawrence of Caldwell died Tuesday at the age of 70. He was born in Wynn. He retired from Boards Head, where he worked as a lead maintenance man, was a member of the Connect Point Church in Four City. He is survived by his daughters, Elizabeth Lawrence of Cote, Hazel Lawrence of Kinson, and Miranda Rollison of Paragould, brothers Howard Coley of Cabot, Wayne Lawrence of Cabot, Walter Lawrence of Jonesboro, Robert Lawrence of Newport, and Wesley Lawrence of Newport, six grandchildren, one great-grandchild. He was preceded in death by his wife, Brenda Lawrence, and a sister, Linda Davidson. Visitation will be at Conodal Funeral Home from 11 until noon Sunday, with services at noon. Private burial will be held afterward. William Frederick Mooningham of Brickies died Tuesday at the age of 65. He was born in Marianna. He served in the Army National Guard for 11 years in Arkansas and New Mexico. He was preceded in death by his daughter, Carrie Renee Graham, a sister, Pam Barkley, and a grandson. Survivors are his former wife, Patricia Clark of Brickies, two sons, Billy Mooningham of Horseshoe Lake, Brian Mooningham of New Jersey, two daughters, Brittany Griffin of Brickies, Madison Jones of Marion, one brother, Timmy Mooningham of Mariana, three sisters, Beth Lacinto of New Mexico, Melva Padina of Mariana, Leanne Cole of Marion, 14 grandchildren, one great-grandchild. A memorial service will be held at a later date. Cross County Funeral Service and Crematory is in charge.
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1: Turning now to some sports news. The Wynn Volleyball Lady Jackets improved to 7-2 overall. 2-0 in conference play with a 3-0 win over Batesville Southside yesterday. At Southside, the scores were 25-17, 25-13, 25-23. The Junior Lady Jackets beat Southside 25-18, 17-25, and 15-13. In varsity play, Ella Reed had 5 kills and was 12-12 serving with 11 digs and 34 assists. Lila Bunch had 10 kills, 12 digs, and a block. Clara Davis had 15 kills and was 15-15 serving with 20 digs. Lincoln Smith, 10 kills on 14 attempts. Allison Ward, 6 kills and 5 digs. Sienna Tucker was 14-15 serving with an ace. Blair Huddleston was 14-15 serving with 8 digs. And Landry Lovell had six digs. The Lady Jackets play tomorrow at Harding Academy. The 7th grade and junior high teams will play in Brooklyn in a Brooklyn tournament on Saturday. Junior high football tomorrow night. Nettleton is at Wynn. It's 8th grade and junior high action, 5:30 and 7 p.m. Earl is at Cross County for 7th grade and junior high games at 5:15 and 6. Then on Friday, Star City is at Cross County at 7, 6:50 on 107.3 The Bob, and the live stream Wynn is off. Other high school games on Friday, it'll be Brooklyn at Melbourne. Paragold is at Truman. McCroy is at Hazen. Searcy travels to Greenbrier. It'll be Harrisburg at Highland. Little Rock Mills at Blyville. Rivercrest at Forest City. Manila's at Mountain View in a very abbreviated high school schedule this week. Then on Saturday in the Northeast Arkansas Youth Football League, Cross County will be at Blyville for 5th and 6th grade games at 10. The Wynn Stingers do not play until Tuesday when they'll be in Paragould for 5th and 6th grade games. Weather forecast calling for mostly clear tonight, 75, sunny, 98, heat index of 106 tomorrow. Clear tomorrow night, 75, sunny on Thursday, and a high in the upper 90s.
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1: Rice and soybeans due in the day up. Hello, I'm Scotty Woodson on the EAB Ag Network with your EAB market recap. December corn at 534 and a quarter, down 1.5, with March corn at 548 and 3/4, down 1.5. November soybeans 1320 and a half, up 1 3/4, with January soybeans 1337 and a quarter, up 2. December wheat at 730 and 3/4, up 2 1/4, with March wheat at 746 and 3/4, also up 2 1/4. December cotton at 8421, down 12. March cotton at 8672, down 10. November rice at 1584, up 5.5 cents, with January rice at 1623 and a half, up 4.5. Moving on to livestock now. October live cattle at 218.45, down 225. December live cattle at 220.20, down 315. September feeder cattle at 338.47 and a half, down 180. October feeder cattle at 329.65, down 420. October lane hogs at 78.67 and a half, down 40, with December hogs at 69.95, up 30. That's your EAB market recap, and I'm Scotty Woodson. 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
4: It's a tough week for the Razorbacks, trying to put Utah behind them, look ahead to Georgia. They know the task at hand on Saturday will be difficult. Ryan Silverfield says, though, his team has the right mindset.
5: The ability and the attitude and the approach to get it fixed, and get it fixed right now. And I think to a T, every single person in this program, every single person understands what we put on display Saturday is not good enough. No excuses, no explanations. Get it fixed, and get it fixed right now. And so the guys came back. Obviously, we're a little bit of a delayed schedule given the arrival back time. But we put in the work Sunday. We watched the film. We're very direct. They had a coach-me-coach mindset and mentality. We went through the corrections, and then it was, okay, hey, that's we learned from that. Now it's putting the blinders on and 100% of our focus on Georgia.
4: A reminder, the Ryan Silverfield Show airs along the Razorback Sports Network tonight. 6 o'clock is when we'll begin. Hope you'll be with us for that, and hope you'll be with us tomorrow for more of the Razorback Report.
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4: Skies are going to be clear tonight as temperatures settle in the mid-70s. Tomorrow, for Thursday, we're in store for another sunny and very hot day. The afternoon high will top out at 100 degrees. For Friday, we'll also be sunny and hot with a high again of 100. We actually get hotter Saturday, popping back up to 101. And then on Sunday, we'll stay just that hot. The next chance of a shower or thunderstorm rolls in Monday afternoon. From the Arkansas Now Weather Center, I'm meteorologist Laura Huckabee.

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1: Republican Congressman from Kentucky, Thomas Massie, is accusing the GOP leadership in the House of deliberately sending lawmakers home early to avoid a vote on his resolution to impeach the Secretary of War, Pete Hegseth. Chris Caraggio has more.
2: Lawmakers will leave Washington on Wednesday night for the final time before the November midterm elections. This after GOP leaders said they were canceling votes set for Thursday. The change in schedule means that the House will not vote on the Hegseth resolution until after Election Day. Massey wrote in a social media post accusing colleagues in his own party of avoiding the vote. I'm Chris Caraggio.
1: The chairman of the Federal Reserve, Kevin Warsh, is pointing to persistent inflation as the reason behind today's rate hike, which had been expected. The Fed's policymaking board voted unanimously today to raise rates by a quarter percentage point. President Trump has been posting on social media demands that the Fed slash interest rates to 1% or less. The NTSB is investigating the death of at least five people after a helicopter crashed in Los Angeles while covering a fatal bus accident on the ground. NTSB officials say video from inside the helicopter at the time of the crash will be one of the most important pieces of evidence.
3: In that recording, we are clearly hearing sounds that are consistent with the engine changing its speed. And we're also hearing tones that are being generated that are likely advisories to the pilots.
1: The pilot and a reporter on board were killed along with a pedestrian on the ground. Police in Pennsylvania are looking into five missing women linked to an ongoing investigation focused on one home in Philadelphia. The case focuses on 44-year-old Eugene Horsch, whose property has been under intense scrutiny since June. Police say images and videos recovered during the probe connect several of the women to the case, though some of their bodies have not been found. Horsch is in federal custody on firearms charges. I'm Scott Carr.
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1: A group of hackers say they have the data from a ripped-down Flock security camera. The group shared its findings with Wired and 404 Media, who investigated the matter and found the camera photographed more than 50,000 vehicles over just a three-week period, generating more than 1.5 million images. The hackers found the camera software can generate dozens of images from a single passing vehicle to come up with its signature. Three people in L.A. are charged with stealing $12 million in homeless aid and spending it on themselves. Assistant U.S. Attorney Colin McDonald says the suspects worked for the Southern California nonprofits that received government money to help homeless people. He had a warning for any would-be fraudsters.
6: Your momentary fraud fling will not be worth it. Your lies and deceit will find you out, and one morning, the bell will toll for you.
1: Lakiah Malone and Michael Young were arrested in L.A. Young had founded Home at Last, a nonprofit that received more than $118 million in public funds since 2019 to help the homeless. A third suspect, Donye Mitchell, is still at large. Transit officials for the New York City metro region are in Washington pushing for more federal funding for public transportation.
7: MTA CEO Jan Oliver and NJ Transit President Chris Calori were among 15 agency heads who traveled to the National Transit Safety and Security Summit.
8: We are dealing with international and national actors who are posing security threats, so it's time to revisit the shrinkage of federal support for security and mass transit.
7: The summit comes as federal public transit funding is set to expire in December. In New York, I'm Lizzie Radabali.
1: Merriam-Webster has added 1,400 new words to its dictionary, including words stemming from social media like looks-maxing, parasocial, and rickroll. And other modern terms now have official definitions, including cuffing season, crash out, and the Sunday scaries. I'm Scott Carr.
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10: Here is this hour's headlines from the Arkansas Now newsroom. City of Warren and Warren Police Department officials says a reward of up to $2,000 is being offered for information about two homicides in the city. Around 12:45 a.m. on August 5th, on the 900 block of Halligan Street, officers found 53-year-old Billy Wayne Smith lying on the ground with a gunshot wound. And around 3 a.m. on August 30th, officers were called to a shooting at the 900 block of Abernathy Street, where 35-year-old Ty Calvert was found with a gunshot wound. And a wildfire in Calhoun County consumed more than 2,000 acres near Highland Industrial Park. The Arkansas National Guard and local agencies have responded with helicopters and dozers to fight the fire. And Arkansas State Police are urging drivers to slow down and stay focused after 18 fatal crashes were reported across the state in a single week. From the Arkansas Now newsroom, I'm Hannah Campbell.
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16: Skies are going to be clear tonight as temperatures settle in the mid-70s. Tomorrow, for Thursday, we're in store for another sunny and very hot day. The afternoon high will top out at 100 degrees. For Friday, we'll also be sunny and hot with a high again of 100. We actually get hotter Saturday, popping back up to 101. And then on Sunday, we'll stay just that hot. The next chance of a shower or thunderstorm rolls in Monday afternoon. From the Arkansas Now Weather Center, I'm meteorologist Laura Huckabee.

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2: Skies are going to be clear tonight as temperatures settle in the mid-70s. Tomorrow for Thursday, we're in store for another sunny and very hot day. The afternoon high will top out at 100 degrees. For Friday, we'll also be sunny and hot with a high again of 100. We actually get hotter Saturday, popping back up to 101. And then on Sunday, we'll stay just that hot. The next chance of a shower or thunderstorm rolls in Monday afternoon. From the Arkansas Now Weather Center, I'm meteorologist Laura Huckabee.

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Darling, I've wasted a lot of years not seeing the real you. But tonight your beauty is shining through. And I never took the time to let you know. So before he takes you away, please let me say.

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2: Skies are going to be clear tonight as temperatures settle in the mid-70s. Tomorrow for Thursday, we're in store for another sunny and very hot day. The afternoon high will top out at 100 degrees. For Friday, we'll also be sunny and hot with a high again of 100. We actually get hotter Saturday, popping back up to 101. And then on Sunday, we'll stay just that hot. The next chance of a shower or thunderstorm rolls in Monday afternoon. From the Arkansas Now Weather Center, I'm meteorologist Laura Huckabee.

I'd spend a lot more time in the pouring rain without an umbrella covering my head. And I'd stood up to that bully when he pushed and called me names.

I wish I'd have spent more time with my dad when he was alive. Now I don't have the chance, and I wish I'd have told my brother how much I loved him before he went off to war. But I just shook his hand. I wish I'd have gone to church on Sunday morning when my grandma begged me to.

I wouldn't let her. Wouldn't have hurt nothing. She loved to be held and kissed and touched.